Oh, knock on wood by Prefab Sprout. I'm fairly sure I've played this on the radio before, but the Blue Harbour Megamix playlist that we have does say that it's not on there, so who knows. But if I have played it already, then who cares? You can hear it again. What an amazing tune. I think some of the most interesting, the most unique production I've ever heard on a song. It's very rare that I'm so drawn into electronic music production. It's just not really my thing. It's not to my taste that much. It's not the kind of stuff that I reach for. When I'm listening to music, I'm more into my acoustic instrument stuff. But this song, when I heard it, just the sounds of it absolutely blew me away. And I think I probably first heard this song about 5-6 years ago, when I was really starting off on Prefab Sprout and making myself get into them, because all the cool people I knew said that they were really good. And I do get it now. I really get it. Prefab Sprout are one of my favorite bands. They have been for a really long time. And this song, it just slaps. It absolutely slaps. I feel like, I think it really just blew me away the first time I ever heard it. That's Knock on Wood. Yeah, absolutely love it. Prefab Sprout, my forever band. Now, next is another current band. I've been playing a lot of current music on this show. And this is a band who are playing in London very soon, next month, in fact. And we're going to do our best to try and get them on a show, because they're bloody amazing. They're from America. They're called Friendship. Now, Friendship is their indie rock band. They're from Philadelphia. And it's fronted by Dan Riggins, Michael Cormier O'Leary, Peter Gill, and John Samuels. One of them, I believe, the guitar player, plays guitar in MJ Lenderman's live band as well. But they're really good out. They're a really good band, and they released a absolutely wicked album last year, Caveman Wakes Up, on Merge Records. And yeah, they're just doing the alt country thing really well. Really good songwriting. I love his lyrics so much. I think he's got such clever, smart, but they don't feel too obtuse. They don't feel too pretentious, the lyrics. I love to hear someone doing, you know, lyrics that feel accessible and that don't go over your head. But he's really doing something interesting, and I think they're one of the best current bands out there. Definitely one of the best alt country bands out there. So I thought I'd play a tune from their newest album, Caveman Wakes Up. You should go see them next month. They're playing at the Tufnell Park Dome, and this song is called Resident Evil. It's by Friendship.

That was Dry Lips by Lightspeed Champion, aka Dev Hines, aka Blood Orange. And now Lightspeed Champion was the name that Dev Hines gave this project. It was the first project he did after leaving Test Icicles. Interesting little fact for you, Dev Hines rented a house that I also rented long time ago. And when he was starting out as a musician, I remember I was living in this house in East London, and someone came over, some musicy guy came over and was like, oh, Dev Hines used to live here, which is pretty cool. And yeah, Dev Hines from Ilford in East London, and also not far away from where I grew up as well. And yeah, Lightspeed Champion is an interesting project. It's proper art pop. It's very of its time, very 2008, very but it's got a lot more class to it than that kind of stuff, Scouting for Girls et al. But I would say it's not the easiest listen if you're a bit cringed out by that noughties, that noughties indie rock vibe, which I know a lot of people are. But this is really good shit. It's really good music, amazing songwriting, and the arrangements are incredible on this record. And yeah, so this was released in 2008. He released one more record under this name, which was called Life Is Sweet, Nice to Meet You. And then after that, he went on to Devontae Hines and then on to Blood Orange. So yeah, it's a really good back catalogue to listen to. And yeah, our producer, Franchi, is all over it. She's the biggest Dev Hines fan in the world. Loves everything he's ever done. Wears the T-shirt all the time. Shout out to you, Franchi. That one is for you. Coming up next, we've got a song by Carla Thomas. Carla Thomas, as well known as the Queen of Memphis Soul. This is a 1966 single of hers. It's called I've Got No Time to Lose. And she's just absolutely fantastic. Like, her voice is absolutely one of a kind. We've played a couple of her songs before. Gee Whiz, Look at His Eyes being one of them. I'm in love with that song. And yeah, I really, really love Carla Thomas. She's fantastic. This is I've Got No Time to Lose.

Falling from Cloud Nine by Little Experience. What a band. Little Experience have released one record in their whole career, the Texas Jerusalem Crossroads, and it is an epic. It's so, so good, very inspiring for a lot of the early BCNR stuff. And they're just a bit of a forever band for me and for all of our friends, really. Quite amazingly, Josh T. Pearson, the lead singer, came to one of our early BCNR gigs when Athens, France had just been released. And that was extremely exciting, very hype. He was a real rock star, to say the least. And the band is Josh T. Pearson, Andy the Boy Young, and Josh the Bear Browning. They're just a fantastic band. Recently, they did a repress of the Texas Jerusalem Crossroads, and it was only available in WH Smith, which is quite strange. The vinyl pressing in WH Smith, quite weird. Coming up next is a song by a band called Comus, which I'm fairly sure if I ever put this on a playlist when Jack was around, it would get vetoed straight away, because this is proggy as hell. And I know Jack doesn't like his prog. And to be honest, I'm not huge on my prog. I don't smash out prog all the time, but I do like it. And this is a really cool blend of folk and prog. It's a bit mental. It's a bit through the dawn of time and the leaves and crispy trees, all of that bullshit. Very druggy, very art student-y, you know, folk prog. But it's really cool and they're a great band. Recommended to me by Fergus, the keys player from Mousetui, who I get a lot of my music from. Him and other members of Mousetui are always sending me cool stuff. Those guys are tapped in. So yeah, Comus was formed in 1969 by some art students in Bromley. And yes, Roger Wootton and Glenn Goring. And they're just a completely mental band, really odd. This is from the 1971 record First Utterance, and it's called Song to Comus.

That was Subspace Biographies by Robert Pollard of Guided by Voices. I'm on such a Robert Pollard wave at the moment. I recently picked up a record that Angus from TikTok, who came on our show, played. He played a song from the record, Speak Kindly of Your Volunteer Fire Department, with Doug Gillard on that record from GBV2. But yeah, I'm really into my Robert Pollard at the moment. And this is from his record Waved Out. It's so good. He's just a fountain of epic songwriting. Got to be one of the best to ever do it. Absolutely love it. If you like your GBV punchy pop, indie pop music, then just get to know the Robert Pollard back catalogue. So good. There's so many good music, so many good records, so much good music there. Right, up next, a song I'm very excited to play. It is by Cameron, formerly of Black Midi, his new band, my new band, Believe, it's called. If not to complicate things a bit, the album is also called My New Band Believe. And now it's such an amazing record. I was so inspired listening to it. The production's incredible. The songwriting's incredible. I've been watching him play these songs live just with acoustic guitar for like 2 and a bit years now. And oh my word, the record delivered. It delivered, and it more than just delivered. I was just filled with excitement listening to it. I can't describe how much I enjoyed the first listen of this record. Check it out, sit back and do some attentive listening to it, because it's so worth it. There's so many nuggets of incredible musical information in this. I think he's incredible, and there's a lot more to come from him. So without further ado, this is the epic Actress by My New Band.

Get Down by Red PK from the new album Horse Like Me. We played a song from it a couple of weeks ago. Such a good album. Collaborator of Free Range, who we also love on the Blue Harbour. Unfortunately, that's all we've got time for. So I'm going to leave you with an absolutely gorgeous tune by Bill Frisell. And the song is called I Can't Help It If I'm Still In Love With You. See you guys next week. Lots of love. Bye bye.

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Hello, everyone. Welcome to Boogaloo Radio. This is Christos Lawton. I'm an actor. I used to work behind the bar at the Boogaloo, and now I have this radio show. How are you? I hope you're well. We are on our own together this evening. Grace isn't here. Fred's not here. They've all abandoned me. Fred's got other duties to attend to, as does Grace. So, just me and you. Hope you're well. Hope you had a good week. I've had a good week. That song, by the way, was No Touch the Style by Joseph Cotton from 1983. Bit of dancehall reggae. I don't know my dancehall reggae that well, but I know what I like, and I like that song. It's a really good, fun song. So there you go. Now, what have I got for today's show for you? I've got some Jurassic 5, some Elvis, some Klaxons, a bit of Prodigy, and the old classics Radiohead, Pulp. What else have I got? Maybe I'll play a bit of Justice, maybe. Who knows? It's going to be an eclectic show of music, and let's carry on. And this next one is Sissy Strut by The Meters. Here we go.

And there we have What's Golden by Jurassic 5. You might have just heard that next song come in if you know it very well. Anyway, that one's from 2002. And before that, we had Sissy Strut by The Meters from 1969. Now, let's carry on. You might have got it already from the little bit I let it roll on to. But this one, Rapper's Delight by the Sugar Hill Gang.

And there we had Gimme Some Lovin' by the Spencer Davis Group from 1966. And before that we had Rapper's Delight from the Sugar Hill Gang from 1979. Now, let's carry on in a similar vein. Let's play some Boogie Nights by Heatwave.

And that was Your Love Keeps Lifting Me Higher and Higher by Jackie Wilson from 1967. And before that, we had Boogie Nights by Heatwave from 1977. I think that must be in the film Boogie Nights, is it? I don't know. I need to double check that one. I know that the Jackie Wilson Your Love Keeps Going Lifting Me Higher and Higher is definitely in Ghostbusters 2. It's probably where I found it when I watched it when I was a child. So, yeah, let's keep on with this vein. I'm going to keep in the 60s now. This one's Get Ready by The Temptations.

And there we have I Promise to Remember by Frankie Lemon and the Teenagers from 1956. And before that one, we had Get Ready by the Temptations. Now, we're going to stick a little bit longer in this. We're going to move to, this one's 1963 that I'm going to play you, and then we're going to make a sharp pivot. But yeah, let's stay here for a while if you're enjoying it. I am. This one is Blue Velvet by Bobby Vinton.

And that was My Baby Left Me by Elvis Presley, of course, from 1956. That's a really good one. I really like that one. And before that, we have Blue Velvet by Bobby Vinton from 1963. I kind of think Blue Velvet, if you haven't seen the film Blue Velvet by David Lynch's version, the song on its own maybe feels a bit old and sort of croony or whatever, but because of the subversion of Lynch's film, I don't know, I sort of hear the song through a Lynchian universe now rather than maybe how it was originally meant. But so I don't know if you felt the same, but there you go. This is Boogaloo Radio. I'm Christos Lawton. We're going to ramp things up. We're going to change very severely soon, but I'm going to guide you there a little bit. This one, still set in the 60s. This is Riders in the Sky by Dick Dale.

And there we have Strychnine by the Sonics from 1965. I do quite like the Sonics, I think they're cool. And before that we had Riders in the Sky by Dick Dale from 1962. And probably you were like, oh, I kind of know this. This sounds a bit like that Pulp Fiction one. Yes, well, it wasn't the same song, but it was the same artist. Surfer Guitar, Dick Dale, he's great. Now, this is Boogaloo Radio, I'm Chris Lord, and we're going to do a hard pivot. The stabilizers are off. We're going to go into the... When did this come out? 2006. We're going to jump 40 years ahead or whatever that was. And this is the Klaxons. We're going to do a bit of new rave. We're going to push it up a bit. This is Atlantis to Interzone. Do you remember this one?

XR2 by MIA from 2010, that one. And before that was Atlantis to Interzone by the Klaxons from 2006. Those two songs were quite big in the scene in Camden. And where would it have been? East London it would have been, yes, back in the noughties. But the first one, I mean, Klaxons were kind of part of the New Rave, the very short-lived New Rave movement. Although I don't think anyone liked it was called New Rave, but that's sort of, it was coined by NME magazine, I think. And it didn't really last very long. But since I played some new rave, I'm going to play some old rave. Anyone into rave? This is just me. This one is an old school classic by Prodigy from 1992. Rave, yeah, 1992, crikey. This one's from Outer Space, which is on their first album, I think, The Experience. So here you go. Enjoy.

0: Hello and welcome back to Boogaloo Radio. This is, welcome back to me talking rather than listening. I've had a message in from Will McGough from Bromley asking, what song was that? Well, Will McGough from Bromley, it is Odessa by Caribou that came out in 2010. So, yeah, I hope you like it. I've just had a message yet. He loves it. Will McGough loves it. So glad you like it. I also got a message about Prodigy. Prodigy, did I say it wrong? That was Outer Space by Prodigy from 1992, and Jimmy Carter from Newcastle. Oh no, not Newcastle, Sunderland. Don't want to get that wrong, do you? Don't want to get a Macam and a Geordie wrong. Said tune. So yeah, glad you enjoyed the Prodigy. We're going to keep on with a bit more of this sort of thing. We're going to, and then we'll chill out a bit later on. This next one's called Got It. And this one's by Boys Noize and Snoop from 2014. And Boys Noize were kind of quite big in the kind of noughties, early teeny scene. So yeah, see what you think of this one. Got It by Boys Noize and Snoop Dogg.
1: Yeah, nigga, I'm still fucking with you. The Don is here, the dog is here, the kush is blowing. The fog in here, ready to make them jump like a frog in here. A little bitch can get slammed.

Snoopy D in my heyday since 93. Give you all nuts like a payday, bitch, fuck with me. Doggy style to Drake Day, to Malice in Wonderland. The ego tripping shit, I run the land. Hoes give up the cat to the Thunder Man, cause I rumble in the jungle like Tarzan.

And there we have, that was Dance by Justice from 2007. And before that, Got It by Boys Noize and Snoop Dogg from 2014. This is Boogaloo Radio. I'm Chris Sloan. I've had a message in from Ariane. Is that what I'm saying right, Ariane? I hope I am. Sorry if I'm not. She's messaging to ask how my week's been, since Fred and Grace aren't here to ask me that. Yeah, my week's been good. Thanks. Well, Ariane, yeah, my week's been good. I've got nothing exciting to tell you. It's been one of those busy weeks where you kind of just finish something, finish work, and then carry on and do another thing, and it just keeps going on and on and on. But it's been good. In the little downtime that I've had, I've actually, me and Grace have started rewatching The Wire, a TV show called The Wire, which is a fantastic TV show, if anyone hasn't seen it. It's kind of up there with The Sopranos. Often people will say The Sopranos and The Wire are the kind of two best TV shows ever made. And I'd agree. I think I've seen The Wire already 2 or 3 times. And it was just on telly and I started watching it and I was like, yeah, I'm going to get back into this. It's just brilliant. We just finished, or we're at the end of season one. And it's a really good show to kind of teach you about society and how all the things work within the politics, within the press, within the kind of crime and poverty. But yeah, I don't know if I'm selling this much of a show. It's more than an educational thing as well. It's also really good cop drama. But yeah, give it a watch. Now, what have I got next? I've lost my footing. I'm going to play The Kills. Yeah, this is 2016, The Kills. This is Doing It to Death. Here we are.

And that was I Love You Fine by Automatic. That was quite... well, it's not new, is it? 2019. It's not new at all, Christos. Felt new. I mean, it felt new old, didn't it? It felt like kind of a sort of post-punk synth sort of vibe. But before that, we had Doing It to Death by The Kills. What are they doing to death by The Kills? 2016, that one. I actually just had a message in. Let me just bring it up before I get confused. This is from Sig saying... that they're really enjoying the show. Yeah, of course. Good, good, good. Glad you're enjoying it. And this is apparently a year since I started doing this. I can't believe I didn't notice that. But this is my year anniversary. Thanks, everyone, for listening, particularly if you've been listening since day one. But yeah, it is. I was just looking back. My first show was on the 16th of the 4th. So we're now on the 15th of April. So, yeah, welcome, everyone. This is a year of Christos Lawton at Boogaloo Radio. This is my 40th show. I knew that. There are all the weeks off I've had that I didn't quite make up for a year. But, yeah, great. Glad. Thanks for messaging, Sig. Glad I knew that. Didn't know that before. I'm also getting a message now from Will McGough from Bromley saying, happy anniversary. Thanks, Will. Also, he was saying he loved... Will was really enjoying the Kills. He said they're sexy. So, yeah. Hope you enjoyed that. Now, we're going to play... Since... Oh, crikey. I should have planned this. I could have done a whole anniversary songs I played over it. Maybe on the next show, I will play, like, the best songs of the year in the past. So, yeah, I'll do that. Anyway, this next one's Radiohead. I played lots of Radiohead. I don't think I played this one before, but this is Go to Sleep by Radiohead. Enjoy.

And that was One More Robot Sympathy 3021 by the Flaming Lips from 1999. I do love them. They're a great band. And before that, Radiohead. I mean, they're obviously amazing. And that was Go to Sleep on 2003. Now, this next one I've got. This is, I think it came out last year. It's by Celeste, and it's called Every Day. And the eagle-eared, I'm sure, will know the sample. It's quite a serious sample going on in this track, so see what you think. By the way, this is Boogaloo Radio, and I'm Christos Lawton, and this is a year anniversary. Thanks, Sig. Bye. I'm not going. I'm going to be back after this.

Hello, that was Misery is a Butterfly by Blonde Redhead from 2004. And before that, we had Every Day by Celeste from 2025. And of course, those of you who know, that was Death in Vegas, 1999 track Dirge, very much in the foreground of that song. It's a great song, and I enjoyed that version of it by Celeste. So, now, I've had another message in, I forgot, but this is from Ariana Lee. Hi, Ariana Lee. This her message says, hi, Christos, long-time caller, first-time listener. Happy anniversary. Love it. Well, thank you very much for the anniversary message. Now, we're going to play... how much time have we got? 25 minutes. Okay, let's play a bit of Pulp. This one's The Fear.

And that was Lover, You Should Have Come Over by Jeff Buckley from 1994. And before that, bizarrely enough, also 1994, The Fear by Pulp. And I found a message in from Jody McNee from Liverpool saying, what does it say? It says, happy anniversary, Mr. DJ. Well, thanks for messaging in, Jody. Now, this is Boogaloo Radio. I'm Chris Slaughton. I think we're pretty much at the end of the show almost. I can fit a couple more songs on here. My, oh my, have we gone on a journey? Has it been too much from Prodigy to Jeff Buckley to, what else have we played? Joseph Cotton, Jurassic 5, anyhow, Dick Dale. Anyway, now, I'm going to play you one more and I'll give you a little chat before I do. This one's for Jodie. I think she'll like this one. This is Nick Drake and it's Riverman.

was Riverman by Nick Drake from 1969. Now, I'm afraid we've come to the end of the show. Thank you for listening. This has been Christos Lawton on Boogaloo Radio. I'm going to sign you off with the gorgeous song by Barbara Allen. It's a song called Barbara Allen by Shirley Conn from 1959. I'm sure you'll like it. And I will see you next week. Thank you for listening to the one-year anniversary show. Maybe next week I will do some songs that were from the best of that previous year. Bye, everyone. Have a good week.

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All right, gang, how's it going? I hope you enjoyed that long, hot-blooded version of Slave to the Rhythm from the one and the only Grace Jones. Imagine being that cool. Honestly, unreal. Today we have one hell of a show. I've got some Key Leave coming up, some Leap, a bit of Liam C, as well as Cover of the Week and Mom's Track of the Week. A favourite for the avid listeners out there. You never know what you're going to get there, do you? As well as that, I will be joined by Dean Sanchez, frontman of Die Tonight. Think grinding guitars, think electronic textures and a subtle streak of glam rock. Stick around if you want some debaucherous energy. Do you know what I'm saying? Next, we've got a bit of Tiger Cub. This is It's Only Love.

Wet Leg, Your Mom, and my goodness, is that one nostalgic. Breakup Central for me personally, very helpful, that one. And Miley Cyrus, Flowers, that's also a go-to. What about you guys? Have you guys got any songs like that? Songs that have glued themselves to you for particular eras of your life? No matter how big or small the breakup. Oh, I want to know. What are they? The next tune will probably get stuck in your head for a while, but I'm not sorry. This is Pharrell Williams with Freedom.

Kitty Leaf. With the sun and the rain. Kitty, of course, was a previous guest on the show. Super interesting musical family and so many tales from her. So if you like the sound of that, then do head to the Boogaloo Mixcloud and listen back. The next song I'm going to play, I cannot help but associate with Ocean's 11. It's so sleek, man. Such a sleek film. I'm talking about the George Clooney and Brad Pitt remake, but I could watch that film over and over again. And, you know, not just because it's very handsome men, which they are, but the soundtrack is so much fun, and it dips and dives, and you never know where it's going to take you, but I love it. This is one of the songs in particular that I love. This is Perry Como with Papa Loves Mambo.

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1: Leap with sinking feeling. You are listening to Boogaloo Radio with me, Kelly Jode. How are you lot doing today, man? Are we good? I sure hope so. Some of you have sent in your heartbreak tunes. Thank you, thank you. We've got Sarah from Hull with Dionne Warwick with Walk On By. Absolutely. Lucy from Birmingham, Falling from Harry Styles, our darling Messiah Harry. We've got Danny in Brighton who said, oh, Roy Orbison crying. Yeah, that's a golden oldie for sure. That pulls at the heartstrings, doesn't it? You've got Jackie in Birmingham with You Broke Me First from Tate McRae. Danielle in Liverpool, oh, this is potentially unbeatable. I Will Survive from Gloria Gaynor. Big time tune. Very, very uplifting as well, that one, actually. So, for those of you that missed it, I have Dean Sanchez of rock and roll band Die Tonight joining me for a chat a little later. Their music's provocative, let's say, and the songs, they definitely get under your skin a bit, in a very cool way, of course. Kind of takes me back to, you remember, like, 90s, noughties Marilyn Manson vibes when they were all over MTV? That kind of energy. Up next, we have the Internet's Crush. We've got Pocket Rocket, Powerhouse, that is Kate Beckelman with Fever Dream.

0: are you?
1: I am Kelly's mum.
0: That's right, and it's time for Kelly's Mum's Track of the Week. Kelly's Mum's Track of the Week.
1: Are you okay?

Mom's Track of the Week, Geese with Bow Down. Before that, we had the Loose Unit, that is Liam C, with his latest release, Cherry Aid. Gosh, when he came on the show last year, that was quite a wild ride. Highly enjoyable. The energy that bloke has is unmatched. He's on tour at the moment, if I am not wrong. Yeah, he's dotting around the UK. No doubt that will be an absolute blast. He's playing some really good grassroots venues around the country. So get yourself down if he's your vibe. Next song I'm going to play comes from South African rock singer and rapper. That the boys from Leap, actually. They're the ones that told me about them and introduced me to this track in particular. This will definitely show wake up your Wednesday for sure. This is Eka Vandal with Cruising to Self-Soothe.

Pekka Vandal with Cruising to South Soothe. What a banger. Now, it is officially time for that part of the show where you hear tracks you know and love, but they just sound a little bit different. That's right, it's time for Cover of the Week. And today, it takes the form of a classic Dolly Parton track. Of course, it's Jolene, this time taken on by the White Stripes.

Mark Ronson with Ray and Suzanne, followed by Fontaines with Sha Sha Sha. Those boys are bringing out an album very soon, so hold on tight, because that is going to be life-changing, just like the rest, I'm very sure. Another previous guest on the show, we have a track from the wonderful and ultra-soulful Roseland NYC. This is Benny's A Hipster Now.

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0: You are listening to Boogaloo Radio with me, Kelly Jade. That was the Dirty Rotten Vipers, Joanna Rose with Frenchman Street. Now then, guess what? Our guest has finally arrived into the Boogaloo studio. I welcome in a very well-dressed individual, frontman of atmospheric rock and roll band Die Tonight, into the studio. Dean Sanchez, everybody!
1: I clapped
0: for myself. Yeah. You were like, come on, when are we going to get there? Dean Sanchez.
1: Yeah.
0: That is a cool name, man.
1: Yeah, that's from like the Argentinian side of my dad. So he's half Arab, half Argentinian.
0: Yeah.
1: He comes from there.
0: Dean Sanchez. I'm going to go off on one now. You know WWE?
1: Yeah,
0: wrestling. Do you remember The Shield?
1: No.
0: He had like Roman Reigns and Seth Rollins, and then you had Dean Ambrose.
1: No, I don't remember that.
0: Well, anyway, that's just how I want to say your name. Dean Sanchez,
1: I like it.
0: Yeah, man, it lends itself to it. How's it going? So you came down from Liverpool today?
1: Yeah.
0: On the train?
1: Travelled down from Liverpool, yeah.
0: All right, journey?
1: Yeah, it was fine. I literally just, like, literally I have a routine going on. I literally get on the train, put my headphones in, take my shoes off. Sorry to anyone.
0: Take your shoes off?
1: Hell yeah.
0: You're that guy.
1: Not me socks on. And then I like, but what I do is to blend it, I like take my shoes off and then I get like a bag or whatever I've got and I like cover me. I like cover my feet so like the pit no one sees, but they do see, let's be real.
0: Oh gosh, but so you get proper relaxed then for your journey? Oh, yeah,
1: I proper like stretch my legs out and everything.
0: What a start to the show.
1: It's just funny.
0: So Liverpool, yeah. I've been once and I didn't get to see the nightlife. I feel like I need to go back and do it properly.
1: Yeah, but you need to come out with us then. We'll actually show you a dead good time.
0: Yeah. Because I remember I walked past some questionable things, but every city has questionable things. I think it was like a bar where people were doing karaoke at like 2 p.m.
1: Oh, is that the
0: main
1: pub,
0: strip? Yeah,
1: like by the there's a pub, I forget the name, but when you come out of Liverpool Central, straight opposite, there's a pub and there's like TikTok lives and things. Is that one? Maybe. Yeah, it's probably that one.
0: That was questionable. But then later in the evening, I saw some really nice venues and like we go down some stairs and into like a venue and stuff. So it's like anywhere though, I guess you just have to know where he's good.
1: Yeah, that's it. Yeah. You've got to know where he's good. And like, I mean, there's loads of good places, but everyone has their own kinds of routines. Because with us, we'll go to like, our studio, have some pre-drinks there. Then we go to, do we have our certain spots?
0: Yeah.
1: Like, I don't know, like...
0: What are your favourite, have you got favourite venues?
1: I used to, it's not as good anymore, like Teddy's Bar, that used to be so good. Like, you go there, it'd be open till like, the next morning, and you just literally go, scoot home on it from Voice Scooter. But yeah, it's not as good anymore.
0: Okay.
1: But it used to be really good. I don't know, because I don't really go out that much anymore. In Liverpool, I've got my own little things. I like getting my friends round to like my house and that.
0: Nice.
1: Do you know what I mean? That's what about you? Do you do that?
0: Well, not so much. I used to when I was younger, but that's quite wholesome.
1: Yeah, I like doing that. Just a vibe that you get your own music on. You're all just vibing that. Just catch up and anyone's welcome.
0: Yeah. And also, we have been in the depths of winter. That's just so much more cosy rather than like battling winds to get from pub to pub.
1: Literally, yeah. Like your hair is ruined. Like I remember, let me tell you this. So I remember, right, we was throwing a party and then I'd done my hair blow dried at myself and that. So I'm going to the studio. So I order an Uber and I'm under this like shelter thing. Then it comes, but then it drives up a like road. I didn't have an umbrella. So I'm like, I just run up. So I run up to the Uber, got absolutely, my hair went like frizzy as hell. Then the Uber cancelled on me.
0: Oh.
1: Then another Uber accepted that was under the shelter. So I was like,
0: no way.
1: Proper done me over. I was like, oh, for God's sake.
0: So that's your reasoning then? That's why you only have things at your house
1: now,
0: isn't
1: it? Like, the hair's got to be looking good. I'm like, nah.
0: So I was thinking earlier about how we met, and actually it's quite interesting.
1: Yeah.
0: So we were part of Youngblood's opening of his Brat store on 20 Denmark Street, and we had to do live modelling.
1: Yeah, live modelling.
0: In the middle of the street. You were a policeman?
1: No, I was getting arrested.
0: Oh, yeah, that makes more sense.
1: Yeah, I mean, it's like, seeing you're a police. So I was in handcuffs and, like, yeah, I was just stood in handcuffs like that.
0: Mm-hmm, mm-hmm.
1: Yeah.
0: Yeah, that was a fun day. And I remember, actually, at one point, because we got on straight away, pretty
1: yeah,
0: much, didn't
1: course,
0: we?
1: Yeah, of course.
0: Like a room full of people and madness going on. Yeah. But we were just nattering away.
1: Yeah.
0: And it, so much so, you put a Brummy and a liver pudding together, we were talking so much that we didn't even notice bloody Dom, a.k.a. Youngblood, walking. And then we both looked up and were like, oh, hello.
1: I know,
0: I did hear everything go a little bit quiet, but I just thought, oh, no one's got anything to say.
1: Yeah.
0: Lo and behold, everyone else had just gone, oh, my God, he's here. And then he got to us and we were just, you gave him a ring or something.
1: Oh, yeah, that was a ring, yeah.
0: I was just trying to nick some of his beer, weren't I?
1: Yeah. Where's that beard, eh? Where you're like, cheeky, like, that's warm, where's the cold one?
0: But that was a really good day, actually.
1: That was a good day, yeah, it was.
0: Right then, shall we get into it? Let's deep dive. Let's play Shrine Song.
1: Yeah, go on.
0: By Die Tonight. Enjoy, everybody, and then we'll be back to talk about it.
1: Because I have a Mentos off the...

0: Welcome back. You're listening to Boogaloo Radio. That was Die Tonight with Shrine Song. And of course, I am joined by Front Mandy.
1: Woof, woof, woof. I've got to cough myself each time.
0: dare I ask, what can you... You're enjoying that, aren't you?
1: Yeah, I am.
0: The sights and sounds of Boogaloo. What can you tell us about that song? It's pretty hypnotic.
1: Yeah, so basically...
0: Do you want some Guinness? Are you alright?
1: Yeah, I'm good, yeah. Just as Mentos was stuck on my teeth. But yeah, basically Shrine Song, which is crazy. I wrote that like 4 or 5 years ago.
0: No way.
1: Yeah, I swear to God,
0: okay.
1: Yeah. So remember it was in lockdown. My friend Len, who now plays guitar with me, me and him basically were chatting away.
0: Mm.
1: I was like, Lenny, I loved his guitar sound. And I was like, Lenny, come on. I was like, let's start something. I was like, we just need to start something.
0: Mm-hmm.
1: So he was like, blah, blah. So I was like, right, send me an instrumental, come on. So he kept going on, and he wouldn't. So then I ended up making one myself, and then obviously recording it all.
0: Yeah.
1: Then that's what you hear there. Like, then we re-recorded, but I mean, the whole structure, everything I did myself.
0: Nice.
1: And then there's another song, which Lenny actually did. I was strangling him in lockdown, like, bro... Just write an instrumental for another song, and he ends up doing it.
0: Oh, yeah. But
1: yeah, basically, Shrine Song's just about, like, a lot of built-up, like, sexual tension and just...
0: Mm-hmm.
1: I think you can feel it in the song.
0: Oh, 100%.
1: Do you know what I mean? It's just, like, my energy. It's just, you know, I don't care. I'll just say what I'm thinking.
0: Yeah.
1: But I'm a nice person. But I'm also, I like to get a bit dirty, do you know what I'm saying?
0: Get your hands dirty. Yeah. Yeah, it's very sexy. And the music video, from what I've seen, is quite obscure as well.
1: Yeah,
0: in certain
1: parts.
0: Do you get involved, like, do you have a big say creatively when it comes
1: 100%.
0: To that stuff?
1: So, like, if you look at our Instagram, I don't know, you've seen, like, all the black and white photos.
0: Mm-hmm.
1: Like, literally all that, like, is the vision coming out of my head. So I set, like, literally down to, like, the gloves that Harry wears.
0: Mm.
1: Like, I literally have it in my head. Then I was having this convo with Harry, the drummer, and we was walking drunk the other night, and he was going, Dean, it's mad. He was like, if anyone else said to me, get your top off and put these like gloves and buy a pair of leather pants, I'd be like, go away. But he was like, I just trust your vision. He was like, you're mad, I trust it. And when the picture came out, he was like, bro, like, they look sick.
0: Yeah.
1: Do you know what I mean?
0: Yeah.
1: So it does all come out of my head, yeah.
0: There's something magical about seeing it come to life as well.
1: Yeah, defo, yeah, yeah. Because I've never had that. Do you know where it's just solely, like, me just saying, seeing it in here, then seeing it in real life, I'm like, what the hell, this actually can be done.
0: Yeah.
1: Do you get what I'm saying?
0: Yeah.
1: Because, yeah, it's just mad.
0: Especially when it looks good as well. You're like, I knew it.
1: I can't trust myself.
0: See,
1: you've got, like, the same, like, even though you said that you knew it, I could tell you experienced it, like, the passion in it. You're like, I knew it.
0: 100%.
1: It's a vibe, honestly.
0: And so to go back to when it comes to the songs, like lyrically and musically,
1: yeah.
0: I was going to ask, are there certain roles between you? But or is it kind of like a mixing pot of you just like...
1: It just depends. Like, say, for example, Shrine Song, I wrote all of that.
0: Mm-hmm.
1: But then all the other songs, which ones? We've recorded so many.
0: Mm.
1: Let me think which ones. Then there was one, the next song that's coming out.
0: Yeah.
1: This is a crazy one. So it was in Vienna. And, like, we had an instrumental that Lenny had done. And I was like, Lenny, like, my head's gone west. Like, I can't... I had little bits, and I was like, it's gone west. So we had, like, one night to record, like, just write the whole, like, whatever.
0: Yeah.
1: And I swear to God, we literally wrote it, like, in 3 hours before we had to record it.
0: Stop it.
1: Then, literally the next day, the producer, Simon, came in, and he was like, have you just finished it? And we were like... We've got something, let's see what happens. Then he listened to it and he was like, you just never wrote this last night. I was like, I swear down, we did.
0: Oh, nice.
1: Like, it sounds sick.
0: Do you think sometimes as well, when you're under pressure and you need to get something done,
1: yeah.
0: That's when you can kind of, like, hit a chord and, like, find some of the gold?
1: Yeah, 100%. Do you work good under pressure or do you find you do?
0: You know what? Before I would have said no, but actually... I can do a lot more in less time than I realised.
1: Yeah, yeah, yeah.
0: And I'm quite good at doing things off the cuff.
1: Oh, yeah.
0: I just don't know whether anyone can tell.
1: And it, you just...
0: listeners.
1: Like, on the cuff, you're like, yeah, can the listeners notice?
0: So tell me a bit more about Vienna, then.
1: Yeah, so we went to Vienna.
0: Hmm.
1: And the producer, he's called Simon. I can't pronounce his second name. It's so hard to pronounce.
0: Oh, you're going to have to try now.
1: Honestly,
0: you can't say that and not do
1: so
0: it.
1: It's so hard. It's actually so hard. Mm-hmm. But he's like a legend. And we met. Have you ever met Evan? Let me show you a photograph of Evan.
0: Oh,
1: so
0: yeah.
1: We met through this guy called Evan, who's my friend as well. And he did a writing retreat at his house in Ireland.
0: Sorry, I just got to say, this is quite funny. You're showing me a photo while we're on radio. So the audience are going to be like,
1: who's this Evan guy? Tune in next week and you'll find out. Yeah, so this is Evan.
0: Describe him. Describe how he looks. Oh.
1: He's like
0: I've seen him on TikTok.
1: Yeah, doing like the makeup and stuff, yeah.
0: For anyone listening, it's the chap that does hair and makeup on train platforms and then talks to the public and some of them give him hugs and stuff like that.
1: Evan. Yeah. Okay, cool. Shout out to Evan, love you, man. Oh, yeah, that's Evan. So basically, because I used to go to his studio a lot, just like

0: I had total freedom and I did things I've never done before as an artist.
1: Yeah.
0: And I just felt more confident.
1: Sounds good. It sounds like you evolved while you were there.
0: I did, honestly, I did, you know. Like, I was just sick. I just did what I wanted to do. I was like, this is sick.
1: So, can we expect some more releases soon as well, then?
0: Yeah,
1: I'm guessing.
0: So we've got a release coming out. I don't know the exact date, but it's coming out in May. Mm-hmm. And it's called Die Tonight. It's like, obviously, the band's called Die Tonight, this song is. So, yeah, Die Tonight's coming out.
1: It's currently
0: being mixed and mastered now.
1: Does it sum up the band as a whole?
0: Kind of, yeah. It's like really angsty and just like rough around the edges type thing.
1: Mm-hmm. So, yes.
0: Yeah, definitely, yeah. I think Shrine Song describes the band as like the sex appeal, and then Die Tonight's more like the angst and stuff. Right. Like, imagine mosh pits everywhere just going crazy. The screamo in it as well.
1: Ooh.
0: Yeah.
1: You?
0: Yeah, me, yeah.
1: Oh, gosh, why? How do you warm up or, you know, get ready to do that? Have you always been able to do it?
0: Do you know what? Actually, there's a dude called Dan Bryan. Have you heard of him?
1: Sure.
0: So, basically, he's like a rock vocalist, so he... Like, I don't even like properly know him, but I mailed him because like his vocals are dead powerful, and I was like right, I'm going to Vienna for a bit, I need some advice, and he was so lovely. He was like bro, I can't come to the studio, like, to hit not Vienna, I mean my one in Liverpool. He was like, I can't come because I'm busy, but, and he literally made me like videos showing me how to like warm up, what to do. And I was like, that's so sweet, like, no one ever does that shit.
1: So he
0: thankfully, he sent me some videos and that helped. And then, yeah, I just did it that way. I just followed his vids, warmed up, did some practice, and then just did it.
1: I'm excited to hear it, man.
0: Yeah, it's cool, you know.
1: Yeah, man.
0: Yeah, it's really good.
1: I'm going to definitely play some more in the show. So, as you are already aware, I am... obviously talk about Die Tonight, but I'm going to pick your brains a little bit musically.
0: Yeah.
1: And I've given you the task of choosing three songs, which isn't easy.
0: Oh, yeah.
1: The first of which is a song you're currently obsessed with by H.I.M.
0: Oh, yeah.
1: What have you gone for and why?
0: Bury Me Deep Inside Your Heart. Just because, one, I love the live performance when I watch any live performance of that tune. Two, Vil's sexy as fuck. And three... I don't know.
1: You said you don't swear very much.
0: I know. But it just makes you want to, like...
1: He brings it out of you.
0: Yeah, it just makes, like... It makes you want, like, it to start raining, and you're just, like, singing the tune in the rain and, like, vibing and just going for it in front of, like, millions of people. I just love it. Yeah. I just love that whole album. Razorblade. Mm-hmm. Romance.
1: He's a very beautiful man.
0: He is, yeah.
1: Let's do it. This is Bury Me Deep Inside by him.

0: You are listening to Boogaloo Radio with me, Kelly Jade. And today's guest in the studio is Dean Sanchez of Die Tonight.
1: Boogaloo Radio.
0: Oh, gosh.
1: Tune in.
0: Oh, this is going to be interesting. This. So, inspirations. Who did you grow up listening to?
2: So, my dad's a jazz funk dancer.
0: What? No, we're going to stop there. We've got to talk a bit more about that.
2: I need to actually find a vid. I'll find a vid while I tell you. So, basically, my dad...
0: I don't think you understand how radio works, because people can't see this.
2: No, but I can show you, and then you can, like, vouch that I'm telling the truth. So, let me find it. So, basically, my dad's a jazz funk dancer, right?
0: Okay.
2: And, like, we grew up on James Brown, like, you know, all like, the funk stuff.
0: Right.
2: Like, I have such good funk playlists. I'll actually send you some, like, the
0: please
2: song
0: do. Vibe. We need a bit more funk on my show.
2: I'll have to send you somewhere. Let me try and find it. If I can't find it, then so be it, and I'll send you it later.
0: All right. Jazz funk dancer. That's really
2: cool.
0: Yeah,
2: yeah. Like, honestly, he's such a good dancer, my dad. But he used to dance on this show. What was it called? I think it was called, like, the Greyhounds and Hare or something like that.
0: Okay.
2: He used to dance on that. Oh, I'll have to send you it later, but honestly... He is such a good dancer, I swear to God.
0: Has he passed that down to you then? Can you pull the same moves as him?
2: Not as good, but I actually can. I'm not even joking.
0: Yeah.
2: When there's an army clubby new rocks on, I can, yeah.
0: Sorry, right, let's get back to it. So who were you listening to when you were growing up?
2: So when I was growing up on my dad's side, it was more like, you know, James Brown and like the funk and soul type stuff. So like, just a lot of that. So we have a lot of rhythm and... And I just love that type of music. It makes you want to move. Do you know what I'm saying?
0: 100%.
2: And then on my mum's side, it was more like pop music. So I think that's where, like, all me and my brothers, we're not afraid. You get a lot of people in the music industry where they are, like, they shit on, like, pop music or they'll shit on this and that.
0: You can't like more than one genre.
2: Yeah, yeah. They're like, oh, so you play this music, but you listen to this. Mm. I'm like, shut the hell up. I'll listen to what I want. I'll do what I want. Mm-hmm. And that's it, yeah. So it's like pop, a lot of like jazz funk, and then one of my brother's girlfriends, she got me into like Iggy Pop and the Stooges and the more punky stuff.
0: Yeah, yeah.
2: And then yeah, it just evolved from there. Then
0: yeah. I love that. Basically. But I mean, this show is so eclectic. I think it's really important. I think it actually helps people grow to listen to different types of music.
2: Yeah, definitely. Yeah, yeah.
0: Because otherwise, it's quite small and it's limiting, isn't it?
2: Yeah, definitely. It limits, like, it doesn't even just limit your music taste. It limits like your personality, how you interact with people.
0: 100%.
2: Because the amount of people I meet, like they'll meet me and I'm just open. I'm like,
0: yes.
2: Oh, like, well, chatting away in a day show I love. Let's say opera, that interests me. I'm like, oh, sick, like, what's your favourite opera? What is it you love about it?
0: Yeah.
2: But you get these people where they go, what, you like opera? Like, why would you listen to that? Do you get what I'm saying?
0: I don't get
2: how that computes in someone's head to question why somebody, like, listens to it in a negative, do you know, like, they ask it in a negative way.
0: Yeah. I think the issue is some people just think that their opinion is fact and the things that they like are right, which is a crazy way to think.
2: Mad,
0: there's so many people in the world,
2: yeah,
0: but only the way they listen to stuff is right. That's just madness.
2: It's mad, isn't it? They're like, this is the wrong music to listen to. It's like,
0: nah. Okay, so like quite a mixing pot then.
2: Yeah,
0: and so
2: you
0: say it developed. Would you say, well, for example, like him, was that like teen years that you kind of started getting into the heavier rock type of stuff?
2: The him, that was more like literally like only 2 years ago.
0: No way.
2: Genuinely, like, okay. I've never, the first thing I've seen, I remember seeing like a post of Vail, and I was like, he's fucking cool, him, like, what the hell? Then I started listening to him, and I was like, what the hell, I love this. And like, that was it, the love just grew from there. So that's only recent for me.
0: Okay, no way. So I'm guessing you've not managed to see them live then.
2: Yeah, I thought they were going to do another tour because they started releasing like things from the vault.
0: Ah.
2: They released like a new video and stuff, and I thought, oh, they're going to go on tour.
0: Do you reckon?
2: I hope they do.
0: Yeah.
2: But like they still haven't, so.
0: Okay.
2: You have to see.
0: Yeah, that's a blast from the past.
2: Yeah.
0: And so, you know, when you need inspiration when it comes to writing and stuff, do you sometimes look to these types of people to kind of, I don't know, get your creative juices flowing?
2: Yeah, sometimes, yeah.
0: Yeah.
2: Like, most of it comes from, like, a feeling I've got in me, and if I want to say something, but I don't know how to express it, I'll just make a tune.
0: Mm.
2: But it definitely does, because, like, even just in the way, like, this sounds crazy, but even I see a video of, like, Vail, just the way he moves, I'd be like, that's fucking sexy, that. And I'd just be like, I get in that headspace in my head. Then I'll write a song that expresses the way you move. Do you get what I'm saying?
0: Yeah, no.
2: Like, I want to express that. So I'll make a song that literally feels like that. And, like, do you get what I'm saying?
0: Yeah.
2: So then I can move in that way. I don't know how to explain it, but...
0: It's almost like one art form into another.
2: Yeah,
0: like you've got to
2: like
0: be inspired to inspire.
2: It's a mad one.
0: With that in mind, your inspirational track, you've gone for 9 Inch Nails.
2: Yeah.
0: The Hand That Feeds.
2: Yeah.
0: Go on, why this one?
2: I honestly love this song. The drummer, Harry, says this is a song he wished that he wrote.
0: Ah.
2: Like, he loves this song.
0: Mm-hmm.
2: But I just love 9 Inch Nails. I love how like raw the vocals are. I just love everything about 9 Inch Nails, basically.
0: Yeah. Let's do it. Let's go.

0: Nine Inch Nails with The Hand That Feeds. I'm joined in the studio by Dean Sanchez from Die Tonight.
1: Yeah, for the third time, I'm going to clap for Michelle.
0: So, future plans for the band, other than world domination, what you got coming up?
1: So we've got a headline show in Liverpool.
0: Ooh.
1: On the 31st of July. So buy your people need to buy the tickets. If you want to come down, by the way, come, we'll put you all on G list.
0: Oh, cool, nice.
1: If you fancy it, honestly, come down.
0: Yeah, sounds sick.
1: That's a Kaz stock room, it's going to be sick.
0: Nice.
1: Like, we're going to get it done up and that.
0: I'd also like to point out that that is now captured on radio, that I am allowed on guest list, so no take backs.
1: trust me, one thing about me, I'm a man of my word, do you know what I mean? Trust me.
0: Exciting.
1: Yeah, it'll be good.
0: And so is that your first Die Tonight gig?
1: No, so that won't be the first one. We've got, there's some that, like, I can't speak about them, because basically all the other ones that are coming up before that, we can't speak about them. It's like support shows that we're supporting.
0: Yeah.
1: But we've been told we can't say anything because they're speaking to, like, the agents, and we don't know what the heck's going on.
0: Okay,
1: we'll see what happens. I don't even know who it is. They just said you can't, like, say the date, and...
0: Oh, wow.
1: So I don't know.
0: Surprise for everyone, then.
1: Yeah. Imagine if it's like some proper jag thing, like you support Mr. Blobby or something.
0: Not Mr. Blobby. Mr. Blobby keeps coming up in conversations.
1: Really? Yes. Tell me, like, what combos?
0: Well, recently I tricked my boss because I was sorting out a guest list, and basically I said that Mr. Blobby was coming, and she believed me.
1: No way.
0: She was like,
1: Mr. Blobby, and she was like, oh, sick.
0: She was like the pink guy with the yellow spots. I was like, hell yeah.
1: Yeah, no, hell yeah. She's like, can't wait to meet him. Like, he just walks through the door and she's like, ah! Yeah, like a child.
0: Couldn't think of anything else. Hey, I find him quite terrifying, I'll be honest.
1: Yeah, scared. Have you seen where, like, the eyes move about his head? It's like,
0: yeah, I try not to see it.
1: I know.
0: Too much, man.
1: So,
0: from the future stuff you've got coming up, we're going to go back to the past now. We're going to touch upon nostalgia. What is your relationship with nostalgia like? Do you enjoy it, the feeling that it brings?
1: I love nostalgia, yeah. Because the thing, I honestly, it's like something I say to anyone who's listening, is you think when you're younger, or like when you're like 30 or whatever, you like life's over. But that's honestly, it's a total opposite.
0: Mm-hmm.
1: You feel like in your prime, the best you've ever been. Because you learn so many lessons, don't you, as you'll know.
0: Yeah.
1: You learn lessons. You learn to get more, like, confident in yourself. You learn to say the word no more. And, like, do you know what I'm saying? You start, like, getting more not self-respect, but I don't know the word to say, but more, like, you know,
0: boundaries.
1: You know your worth, is what I mean.
0: Yeah.
1: You start knowing your worth, and, like, you start seeing out, like, the snakes and the way it sounds like a typical, like, thing, like the snakes in the grass. But do you get what I'm saying?
0: Oh, though? 100%. Yeah. I really, really do. And then when you look back, it's quite interesting to look at your old self. You had quite a bit of growing to do.
1: Yeah, it's mad, isn't it?
0: And then obviously you can tie that in with music, because obviously that ties in so much emotion, because it just transports you back to a place like
1: it that. Literally does.
0: It's crazy. So you have gone for Lady Gaga, Just Dance as your nostalgia track. Go on, tell me what's the happy hat with this.
1: So with this, none of me and my brothers knew how to, like, put line wire on an iPod or whatever. So I remember, like, our sister had the duty of, like, just put some songs on this, and I didn't know Lady Gaga was this. I'm talking years ago. And I remember, like, just putting on shuffle, then that song came in, and I was like, well, I didn't know the name, and I was like, what the hell was that song? And I remember, like, skipping for ages trying to find it, and I did. But yeah, I love that song. So many Lady Gaga songs just get me, like, they just get me going. I'm sorry, but they do.
0: And do you remember her fashion, like, back in that era as well? I remember she had, like, a really cool bubble dress. And
1: then
0: she also wore, like, meat dresses.
1: I remember the meat dress, I remember that,
0: yeah.
1: But that's, like, all that's the type of style we were speaking about earlier, isn't it? Where it's just, like, it's fucking crazy, but a vibe, do you know what I'm saying?
0: Mm-hmm.
1: Like, oh, I just loved that era. It was just dead good.
0: So how... With this song then, how old would you have been when you first discovered it?
1: 14 or 13.
0: 14? Yeah. So that's deep in the veins, that one.
1: Yeah. Trust it is.
0: Let's have a bit of Gaga. Let's go.
1: Let's go.
0: Dance.
1: Okay, let's go.

0: Welcome back. You are listening to Boogaloo Radio with me, Kelly Jade, and today I'm with Die Tonight's frontman, Dean Sanchez. Yay. Where's the clapping, man? Very good. So time is coming to a close now.
1: Yeah.
0: Already. But before you head off, if people like what they heard musically and conversationally, and want to get involved with everything you got coming up, where can they find you guys online?
1: So find us on Instagram. It's die.tonight.official. You can find us on TikTok, the same name. Then our Spotify is just Die Tonight. We've got a song called Shrine Song. Add it to your sex playlist and stuff. maybe we can start something where it's like how many kids were actually conceived to Shrine Song. I don't know. Did you know that with Barry White, by the way? Joe Barry White.
0: Of course I know Barry White.
1: And you're the defender, like, of course I know. You just front me like I'm sorry. But how mad that when he brought music out, that was the year that most kids was conceived because of his music.
0: Is that a fact?
1: That is 100% fact, yeah.
0: From what dictionary?
1: I can't remember, but it's a fact. That is literally... Can you Google on that?
0: Yeah, I will.
1: Go on.
0: Google.
1: But that's right now, and I can imagine, like...
0: Barry White, most...
1: When Barry White released music was the most kids conceived that year or something like that. I know that's very long.
0: I want to know how you know this, to be honest. Barry White is wildly cited as the artist responsible for the most babies conceived to his music during 1970s and 80s.
1: There you go.
2: Oh, baby.
1: I can't go that deep. He's got so many good
0: Wait,
1: tunes.
0: So what you're saying is you want to take on Barry White?
1: Yeah, I want to take that load off Barry White and put it on my shoulders. Yeah.
0: Okay, well, there you go, listeners. You better get moving and grooving.
1: Get moving and grooving, guys. Let's go.
0: So, obviously, you've got gigs coming up, which people can get tickets for. July the 31st,
1: yeah,
0: was it?
1: The one that I can tell you about is the 31st of July, and then all of the other ones, they'll get announced, like, soon. But I can't say right now, but they'll find out soon enough.
0: Brilliant. Well, thank you so much for coming into the studio. Absolute delight.
1: Thank you.
0: Up next, we have another previous guest from the show. We have the firecracker that is Nancy Folan with Don't Worry, Baby.
3: Let's go.

Welcome back to Boogaloo with me, Kelly Jade. That was, of course, The Clash. So should I stay or should I go? Joe, Mick and Paul, I've got to go because we're at the end of the show. Thank you for tuning in to keep up to date with guests. Follow kellyj.files on Insta and, of course, the Boogaloo Instagram too. And if you want to catch up or listen back straight away, go to Mixcloud. Leading us out is none other than The Doors. This is Riders on the Storm.

Well, well, well, would you look at that? We have made it to episode 40, a full year here at the Boogaloo radio station with the Left Foot and Right Foot show. A year of bizarre facts, dad jokes, and me waffling into a microphone while probably, most likely, wearing odd socks. That's right. So thank you to everyone who has been tuning in and who's been supporting me. And thank you to the person who emailed once just to say that I talk too much about crisps. You're not wrong. I haven't changed and I will not be changed. So today is a celebratory smorgasbord of all my favourite classic tracks from the Left Foot and Right Foot show history, with your usual nonsense sprinkled on the top. So grab a party hat or a kettle and let's have a birthday boogie in the Boogaloo, shall we? Happy birthday, Left Foot, Right Foot!

Oh, Nina. Nina, thank you for one of my favourite songs of all time. That's Cinnamon by Nina Simone. And what a beautiful song that is. And I wonder, folks, if you can tell me what time it might just be from this wee little track.

That's right, folks. It's time for the inanimate object of the week. This is the segment of the show where we sing praise to an inanimate object that has served us justice this week. And this week's inanimate object of the week is an object that has done me justice physically, emotionally, and possibly legally. And that object is my battered card holder. Woo! Thank you, my battered card holder. It's got creases where it's been sat on, mystery stains from God knows what, and a boots receipt from 2018. Still inside, that's right. And yet, it's loyal through every sweaty bus ride, including today, and every broken TFL barrier. It's there, judging me, holding me together while I fall apart. Honestly, it's more consistent than half of my friends. So shout out to the card holders out there. You knackered little warriors. We salute you. We do. Now, you know what to do, folks. If you're near your card holder, or if you're not, just envision it and just look at it and just say, thank you. Thank you, card holder. And that is our inanimate object of the week.

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I came here with my funk in my hand.

That was Do It Again by Steely Dan, one of my fave tracks of all time. And I wonder, folks, if you can tell me what time it might be from this wee jingle.

Now, you know the drill. Smelly song of the week. It's that sacred moment where a scent meets a sound in a kind of weird emotional Venn diagram. And this week's smell is party poppers. Yes, you know, that very specific burnt, plasticky, fireworky smell. The one that goes off and you immediately regret letting anyone know nearby explosives. It's the scent of birthdays, regrets, and slightly singed eyebrows. And the tune that's been brought to mind is Burning Down the House by Talking Heads. Because if there ever is a smell that says we might not survive this celebration, it's this song.

I hope you can smell the party poppers over this track, and the house that we're all having a party in is on fire, but we're still dancing, we're still enjoying it, having the time of our lives, because it's 1 year since the Left Foot Right Foot show's been on air. Woo!

Welcome back. We are in the first hour of the Left Foot and Right Foot show live here on Boogaloo Radio in the Boogaloo Pub. And I'm looking out on the gorgeous Boogaloo Garden. Boy, boy, oh boy, does it look beautiful out there. And we are here celebrating the 40th episode. And I've been here for a year. Woy oy. I know. Who'd have thought? Who'd have believed it? So big up everyone who's been tuning in, and I'm sending you all the love in the world. I can't believe that it's been a year here at the Boogaloo, one of my favourite places in the whole entire world. The Boogaloo just possesses this beautiful magic, and it always feels like time stands still when you walk in this pub, and it's magic. So thank you for sharing that with me. And onwards with the show. We've still got the quirky fact of the week, so stay tuned for that. And oh my gosh, how dare I forget, we've got dad jokes. Of course, I'm bringing you four terrible, awful, shocking dad jokes coming up shortly. So enjoy. See you soon.

0: quirky fact of the week.
1: Right, guys, it is time for the quirky fact of the week. And in honour of the one-year anniversary, here is a birthday-themed bombshell for you all. The quirky fact of the week is the world's most expensive birthday cake was worth over £50 million. That's right. Wow. Big fat 50 million. And it was decorated with diamonds. Yep, that's right, diamonds. Because clearly someone thought sugar and sapphires belong in the same sentence. So imagine accidentally eating that. One bite and you're suddenly on the Antiques Roadshow with a crown in your colon. Whee! Yeah, imagine that. What a claim to fame that would be. I've got a shiny colon. What have you got? Here's My Jamaican Guy by Grace Jones.

Oh, guys, what a beautiful show it's been. Oh, boy, we've got 15 minutes left, and I thought it might be just the right time to slap you with some dad jokes. Oh, yes, you knew they were coming. You knew they were coming. It's part of the Left Foot and Right Foot show here on Boogaloo Radio with me, your host, Tia O'Donnell. So here are four freshly baked ones. No repeats. Never repeats on this show. So brace yourself. Here's number one. I dig. You dig. We dig. She dig. He dig. They dig. It's not a beautiful poem, but it is very deep. I had to leave a moment there. I was looking at producer Hank's face. He wasn't having that one. That one really, really tickled me. All right, here's number two. Maths is hard. 15 plus 15 is 30. But 16 plus 16 is 32. Oh, no. No approval from producer Hank today. Okay, this is the one that I think is going to tickle Hank's pickle. Okay, number three. My friends keep saying, cheer up, man, it could be worse. You could be stuck underground in a hole full of water. I know he meant well. He laughed. I heard it. Gotcha. Oh, there we go, guys. We made producer Hank laugh. That's all that really matters. Okay, number four, the last one, so you don't scratch your eyes out. My mate bought a cake in the shape of a foot. It was a real soul food experience. Get it? Soul of your foot? No? Is that a crickets? Oh. Well, thank you. I'll be here all year, as per usual. Quite literally, if they let me renew my contract here at the Boogaloo. Oh, nothing's better than a bit of dad jokes. Here's Loco by Fun Loving Criminals.

Well, folks, that's us done for the big 4-0. 1 year of silliness, dad jokes, musical chaos, and celebrating life's weirdest little objects. So thank you. Thank you to everyone that's ever tuned in, dancing in their kitchens, or yelled, "Why is she still talking about crisps?" I appreciate all of you. Yes, even you, Derek, from Croydon, who once emailed me saying, "You're a shambles with a microphone." Same time next week, same nonsense, same odd socks. Until then, keep stepping. Left foot, right foot. See you then.

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Let's end it. 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

Well, yes, greetings all you hip young gunslingers, and welcome along to today's edition of Radioactivity from Boogaloo Radio, presented by my good self, Mr. Jeremy Toms. So today's show is called Songs from Under the Floorboards, and those of you who are in the know will recognise that as a magazine song title, and the reason it's called that is I'm speaking to Mr. Dave Formula, all about the tour that he's about to embark on with his... Well, sometimes magazine and also Luxuria, various other things, colleague Nocco. And so we should be chatting all things magazine and beyond. So let's kick off with a song from Under the Floorboards itself.

Yes, one of a series of singles that Magazine released to accompany The Correct Use of Soap album in 1980, a song from Under the Floorboards with Dave Faulkner's keyboard skills very much to the fore there. And so I'll play a couple more songs to kind of, you know, sort of set the scene, and then we'll get into the interview proper. So next up, I think I'll go for a standalone single, actually, from late 1978, Give Me Everything, another one with, plenty of Dave's keyboards to enjoy. And then afterwards, Back to Nature, another Dave tour de force from Secondhand Daylight. And then, yes, as I said, we'll get into the interview and start chatting to Dave on the other side of these two.

0: So, yes, yeah, so I'm delighted to welcome to the show Dave Formula. He ex of a magazine, of course. And the reason I am speaking to Dave today is he's doing a very exciting thing called Songs from Under the Floorboards. Yes, the clue's in the title, which involves him and latter-day magazine guitarist Nocco, plus three members of Affection Place, touring the UK. I mean, you're doing sort of Newcastle, Edinburgh, Glasgow, London, Manchester, yeah?
1: Aberdeen, Nottingham, Bristol, yeah. That's it. About 10 dates, in fact, including, you mentioned, in Newcastle, yeah.
0: Yeah, yeah.
1: Yes. Actually, sorry, it sounds, I'm not being pedantic, but it's Peter, the singer, and Tim, the bass player, who are from Affection Place.
0: Yeah.
1: And Max, the drummer, is my son.
0: That's right. Yes, yes.
1: So he geographically, he lives in Birmingham, and he's actually a jazz drummer, but okay. He's got incredibly Catholic taste, so he studied jazz so he could play anything, so, yeah.
0: Brilliant.
1: I'm really excited about the fact that we get to play together.
0: Yeah.
1: Go on.
0: No. I think it's a really lovely thing. I read somewhere on it, they quoted, suitably Sly Stone, because you did, you know, the Sly Stone tune. It's a family affair. Somebody said that. So there's two of you. Interestingly enough, I've played with my son on drums, so I know what it's like. I've actually, in that particular configuration, I was playing bass, but so we were a kind of rhythm section together, but it's a lovely thing to do.
1: Honest to God, I didn't brainwash him, but he's been familiar with magazine music for a long, long time, so he's, you know, he's really pleased to be playing it. Yeah, the rehearsals have been fantastic. We've really enjoyed them. Big smile. So you can't get better, really.
0: No, that's excellent. I mean, what age is Max?
1: 34.
0: Right, okay.
1: Yeah, same as Tim, yeah. The bass player. So it brings the band's average age down, rocketing down, which is brilliant. It's all the way down to 51, I think.
0: Well, the thing about working with younger musicians, I'm 64, right? I know you're a little bit older than that, doing very well. I will say so. You're doing very well. I won't mention your exact age, but a little bit more than that. But I think the energy of working with young musicians is great, because it's sort of...
1: It's true, yeah, absolutely.
0: You know, they feed off you. And, of course, Max will have, you know, it'll be, I suppose when he was little, it was dad's band, but then he'll have, you know, young musicians have a great interest. I mean, nowadays, when we were young, it was very much pop music was just sort of for, you know, it was the now and then, and we were into it, and our parents weren't, you know, they were in a separate world. Whereas now, they've learnt, and it's just, and it's great because the two feed into each other. I mean, you'll be the same probably. Max will probably introduce you to things and vice versa. So you're sort of feeding off each other.
1: It's brilliant. Yeah, that's, you know, lots of negative things have happened over the years regarding, as we all know, you know, record companies and the difficulties in keeping a band together.
0: Yeah.
1: But that's one of the good things. That, what you just outlined there, is definitely one of the good things. Because, you know, I know when I was, well, a lot younger than Max, in my 20s, thinking about my parents' music, going back, whatever it was, yeah, I mean, if I look back the same distance as Max was doing to magazine, it would have been hideously different and completely, you know, well, if I was looking back in the 60s when I first really got into music in the 60s, I'd be looking at, you know, the jazz age, you know, not the good jazz age, the kind of flappers.
0: I know.
1: A massive difference. There's a lot more connection, I think, these days back 30 years.
0: One thing I wanted to speak to you about, which was very interesting, because I was just doing a little bit of, I know a lot about your career, magazine onwards, but an interesting little thing is your first band, St. Louis or Louis Union, and the fact that you actually were on Top of the Pops doing a cover version of Girl, is that correct? And it made number 11?
1: Of all things, Yeah, it was one of those situations where we were all 17, 18.
0: That's amazing.
1: And we started off with doing a blues, then R&B, and got more into sort of soul.
0: Yeah, yeah.
1: Covering Bobby Bland and, you know, some more Otis Redding and stuff like that. And our agency management persuaded us to record this Beatles track. We won the Melody Maker Beat Contest.
0: Incredible.
1: And got a recording contract with Decca. And they persuaded us, in a lot of ways, it made us mini pop stars for a couple of years. But in a way, it ruined it for us because it was totally unrepresentative of what the band was.
0: Yeah.
1: But hey ho, you live and learn. It was a great thing for us as 17, 18 year olds because we got a lot of weird gigs that we'd never have done. Met a lot of interesting people. Did a TV show with the Small Faces.
0: Wow.
1: Just us and the Small Faces.
0: Amazing.
1: Yeah, we had some really good experiences. It's just a pity that it wasn't something more connected with the St. Louis Union's music.
0: Yeah,
1: but hey,
0: I looked up on Spotify, and I presume this is to say two songs, East Side Story and English Tea, were they more representative of what you were about?
1: Definitely, yeah.

0: and found out not well, a couple, maybe well, probably 4 or 5 years ago, that that's that version of East Side Story has become a real cult thing in American discos. It gets played a lot in nightclubs. I mean, of all things, you know.
1: It's a good track. I mean, I think it's on, I think one of them I saw was featured on some sort of mod compilation, you know, along with Booker T and all that sort of, you know.
0: Yeah, exactly.
1: In that sort of thing.
0: It's a Bob Seger song.
1: Right. Okay. I didn't know that. And also the other thing. We'll move on. We'll just there's an interesting little sort of intro to the whole thing. But also the ghost goes gear movie with the Spencer Davis Group. That must have been an interesting experience.
0: It was.
1: I bet you weren't expecting all this old stuff to come up.
0: No, exactly. And not only the Spencer Davis Group, who we used to watch at the Twisted Wheel before we formed the Fairly Union. Nicholas Parsons of all people, you know, Quizmaster Nicholas, National Treasure Supreme.
1: Absolutely.
0: Was also in the film.
1: Brilliant.
0: Was also in the film. So, yeah, I mean, you can see the track online, and that's the St. Louis Union. You know, we were quite moddy and quite sort of solely. So, yeah, I'm glad we did it because it's a visual representative of what we actually were about.
1: Yeah, no, absolutely. I mean, I must go directly after this. I'm going to go on YouTube or wherever and search and see and have a look. So, I mean, so moving from sort of, you know, so swiftly along, I guess, you know, what was it? So that was 1966. So it was a 12-year gap, and then you're back on Top of the Pops doing Shot by Both Sides. That famous,
0: that's correct.
1: The
0: yeah.
1: famous one where Howard didn't really play the... Didn't it go down the charts the next week or some of that mad thing? He just was totally dead-handed.
0: Yeah, it was quite an achievement to do that. Not many people have done that. An elite club we belong to.
1: Well, I think actually I would take it as a compliment because, yes, obviously just the whole spectacle of Howard doing his sort of thing was just too much for the British, you know, the public at that time of day.

0: So, yes, so we'll move on to, I'll sort of jump backwards and forwards as things become sort of relevant.
1: Okay, sure, no problem.
0: So one thing I've got to say, I don't want to sound like too much of a fanboy, but I was, you know, when this whole thing came up and last year when Ewan at the Voodoo Room suggested it, I mean, really, when the dust settles, I would actually say the magazine were probably, in fact, my favourite band of that period.
1: Yeah, well, that's great. I'm pleased to hear that.
0: So, talking about magazine, I mean, you know, Real Life first dropped, it, because I think there was a lineage, Manchester was always, I think the whole, I was much more interested in Manchester than anywhere else. Obviously, starting off, I thought the Buzzcocks were by far the most interesting first wave punk band. And then, slightly after you, obviously Joy Division, New Order, you know. But there was something about, I mean, when Real Life landed, it was, the fact is, it obviously makes sense that you were a little bit older, but there was a musicality there that, and you somehow managed to sneak it in through the back door. So the punks accepted it. I knew that, you know, these guys have been listening to, you know, John Barry. They've been listening to, as was evident later on, Sly Stone. You'd be listening to, dare I say it, maybe some progressive rock. You know, there was jazz. There was everything in there.
1: Absolutely. Yes, you're absolutely correct. I was only talking to someone yesterday about an element of that. Very quickly, when I first joined the band, it became obvious that there was a lot of sharing of these various influences, particularly between Barry, John, Howard, and myself.
0: Mm-hmm.
1: They all linked up, and that's, I think, if that hadn't have happened in the same way, you wouldn't have got magazine in the same way.
0: No.
1: I think they were absolutely vital, the fact that we shared those. But obviously, there was differences. John, for instance, I quickly found out, because I'm a big jazz fan and always have been, he was a massive Eric Dolphy, Albert Isler fan.
0: Okay.
1: So, and you can hear that in some of the runs he plays.
0: Yes.
1: You know? So it was a great combination of influences and shared influences. I think that pushed it in that direction you're talking about.
0: No, absolutely. I mean, and also the thing is, I mean, totally identifiable. And although, yes, saying taking these influences, I mean, a very original sound. Barry Adamson quickly got, you know, he almost trademarked, one of the first people to do that sort of flanged bass sound, you know, very sort of fluid. John McGee, I'll say no more, unbelievable guitar player. Those lines, which, of course, Knocker will be recreating. And, yes, yourself with these sort of glissandos. I mean, were you, I think the only other sort of keyboard player sort of in pop that really kind of sometimes I sort of thought of with you was, I would say, Mike Garson. Were you a fan of him?
1: Big fan, great player. Yeah, particularly piano, great piano player.
0: Yeah. That sort of stuff he brought to those sort of Bowie albums were definitely in there. And I love the way, you know, I mean, I was sort of taking a look at sort of the songs that you had sort of more sort of songwriting credits in, and you can really sort of hear that. Like, obviously, Parade, you know, is the, you know, that's,
1: sure,
0: you know, you can tell that that's keyboard driven.

0: But, you know, the intro to Feed the Enemy, I love that sort of, you know, glacial, again, filmic, very sort of... I mean, were you just totally... You'd bring your ideas to the table, I guess. And, I mean, were you ever... Because it was 1978, 1979, was there any moment for folks saying, oh, can we do this? Can we do like a minute of... I mean, I suppose Bowie had done stuff like that, but was there any limitations or you just absolutely went for it?
1: Honestly, I don't think there were any limitations. I think there was that was another of the great things, despite Howard's difficulties with certain aspects of being in a band. Mm-hmm. Control of ideas and development of ideas was not something he ever sought.
0: No.
1: And everyone else in the band was really good, unlike any other band I'd been in up to that point. Mm-hmm. You know, oh, no, I don't like that, man. Oh, no. There was none of that. There was none of that. It was...
0: It felt like it flew.
1: Yeah, there was a lot of respect, I think, very quickly.
0: Yeah.
1: In what we could do for each other and what we could do together. So, yeah. It was a really lovely thing to have that openness and I think everyone was excited by what everyone could bring to it once an initial idea. So with for instance, Back to Nature and Feed the Enemy.
0: Yes,
1: I had a pretty strong idea of how a lot of the music should be on that.
0: Well, you can tell.
1: But it wasn't. It was never John. Despite what some people said in the press of John being pushed into the background, John was brilliant at playing for the song. It's something Johnny Greenwood said in a recent interview in Mojo, and that's he was brilliant for playing for the song. And I don't think it was about me taking over. It was about an actual development of the band.
0: Yeah, yeah. I mean, some of the John's... I mean, the way you work together, because you do, you create this bed of stuff, but the lines that John would put on, I mean, some of the, the strange... You know, he wouldn't be working in the normal scale you would think to go, these fluid, and he would always end up on a seventh he certainly wasn't going sort of traditional root notes and certain blues scales. You know, he was subverting it
1: exactly.
0: All.
1: Exactly. Yeah. We used to talk about things like that, and he was very anti, going to that pentatonic blues thing all the time, what he never did. I think he studiously avoided it.
0: Yeah.

0: Super Douch.
1: So moving along, one of the interesting things about a magazine, obviously, your initial burst, it was great. I mean, especially the first three. I actually like quite a lot on the fourth album, particularly about the weather, which I think that betrays a real Motown influence. Again, going back to the 60s.
2: Yeah, well, I did the music for that.
1: Yes,
2: so,
1: yeah, I know. Yeah. I've always loved that tune. Because it's a kind of under-the-radar magazine tune. People don't mention it a lot, but I've always really liked it. It's a dance floor filler.
2: and Howard really did well.
1: Yeah.
2: You know, he really... That's a classic example of what I was mentioning before. He just jumped with 2 feet, and who would have thought... You know, Howard would actually go in and, you know, he understood the background to it. He had a broad knowledge of music.
1: Yes.
2: He knew there was a Motown influence.
1: Yeah.
2: But that didn't put him off or stop him. And I thought he did really well with the melody line on that.

0: Well, there was always was an incipient sort of soul. I mean, well, you do, you know, thank you for letting me be myself again. And, you know, there was definitely, it wasn't, magazine never came across as an ultra white band, you know. But I think, I was, you know, you must see the bait, you know, Barry's quite pretty sort of funky bass lines and stuff. And even the Light Pours Out of Me, that had the, you know, the Motown, you know.
1: Yeah, it's a groove. Yeah. It's a groove.
0: Yeah, so all these songs have grooves. Will you will you be doing About the Weather on the new tour?
1: No, we won't. we won't. But
0: I won't ask you too much about what you'd be
1: playing. All I'll say is that there will be some genuine surprises in some of the material. I mean, really, not, you know, brilliant. Everyone sort of maybe says that, but yeah.
0: Brilliant, brilliant. And so, you know, while we're magazine, jumping forward to the reformation, I saw you at the Glasgow Academy, was it? 2009.
1: Yeah.
0: That's great. I think there's a DVD of that tour. But the album you made then, Know Thyself, I think it's one of those rare beasts that I was actually just listening to it last night. And I think it's a great album. I mean, I think it stands, I would say it's your... It's better than Murder Magic. I think it's like, I think it fits in with, it's almost like that's the fourth magazine album.
1: No, I would agree.
0: Yeah.
1: I would agree.
0: Yeah, yeah.
1: Yeah, without a doubt, yeah.
0: Yeah.
1: And that is kind of, you know, maybe it's up to someone else to say, but it's kind of remarkable the fact that we pull that off with Knocko being in the band and it captures, you know, it as you say, it fits in before because it captures the spirit of McGeoch as well.
0: Absolutely.
1: At times.
0: Yeah. Yeah. I mean, there's some great guitar solos on it, which, I mean, I was looking at, I mean, you know, there's a lot of favourites. I tend to, actually, probably my favourites are the ones I think which are probably more led by you, but like, you know, the song Physics and, you know, and I think the last three are great. Of course, Howard, Final Analysis, Waltz and Burden of a Song. I mean, I think that it's a great finishing trio. And, your keyboard work on it is very, very to the fore. I mean, you can really tell you were very much involved in it.
1: Thank you.

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details, loyal to my obsessions. And if you lose me, that's your loss and mine. And I'm sorry, and that's a mark of my respect.

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0: any from that in the new tour?
1: Say again, sorry.
0: Any songs from Know Thyself in the latest tour?
1: Most of the material is from the first three albums.
0: Okay.
1: If this turns out in the way we hope it does, these 10 dates and then the ones in the summer, including Rebellion Festival, then who knows where we'll go after that. And what we won't just keep going out with the same show because you know there's a good restlessness, I think, within the band that would want to develop it and include other things. So, you know, who knows what we might end up doing if this thing carries on.
0: Yeah, well, I'd be really interested to see where it goes. So tell me a bit about Affection Place. I mean, you know, obviously they were, you know, because they were a kind of contemporary, weren't they? They were originally around, influenced by probably yourselves and Simple Minds. I don't know, sort of a bunch of bands like that. What was the connection with them?
1: Well, I've got a recording studio at the bottom of my garden. Hasn't everyone, apart from the fairies. it's got a really nice library. I'm not trying to say, it's a proper studio. And I was working in there on some of my own instrumental based stuff.
0: Yeah.
1: 3 years ago now, and my phone rang, and it was Peter from Affection Place, and he introduced himself and said, "We actually supported you in Lyon and Geneva in 1980, and you were very nice to us, and you know we really enjoyed the gigs.
0: Yeah.
1: We wondered if you'd be interested in producing our new album."
0: Okay.
1: So it was with that in the 1980s bit of history.
0: Yeah.
1: And then sitting there, seeing that I'd got the studio, and thought it might be a good idea to work with them. And we did. The album worked out nicely. And I ended up doing some dates with them. Here and in France.
0: Yeah, which I saw. And I mean, it just seemed to, it's a very, very symbiotic, whatever the right word is, kind of relationship. I feel, you know, obviously they're respectful of, you know, they're acknowledging their influences and so on, but obviously because you added some keyboards onto, you know, as well, because obviously you were playing with them, and it all just sort of fitted together. It seems a natural fit.
1: It was unexpected but really pleasant.
0: I'm glad
1: they did. And the kind of, I suppose, the inevitable bridge as well is the fact that I think after we'd done the first lot of dates, they said, what about doing a shot by both sides in the set? And I'm like, yeah, sure, why not?
0: And that's how it sort of,
1: And then we added a parade and Feed the Enemy into the set. So yeah. I could see how Peter and Tim could fit in.
0: I
1: didn't know at that point what was going to happen, but obviously these things go through your mind.
0: Yes.
1: At the time,
0: that was the seeds were being sown for what?
1: And I had this real desire outside of that, particularly to play Definitive Gaze. I kept getting this semi-like thing in my stomach longing. I really would like to play Definitive Gaze live.
0: Yeah.

0: because that kind of summed up what I could contribute during the period of the first album.
1: Yes.
0: Along with Parade.
1: Yeah, yeah.
0: And then I started thinking, no, actually, I want to play the bloody lot. I want to play magazine tunes again.
1: Yeah.
0: And that's that combination is how it developed, really.
1: Well, I have to say I'm delighted. I mean, I take it that, you know, Howard Devoto is not interested in doing any more stuff along those lines. I mean, you said it, he's a reluctant band member, reluctant performer.
0: Well, in that he wanted only a certain amount of gigs in any one period, only so many interviews. He'd like to keep a tight control on, and that was fine. Mm-hmm. We accepted that from the beginning. Mm-hmm. It became difficult sometimes, particularly for McGill, after Correct Use of Soap, which mm-hmm. is one of the reasons he joined Susie.
1: Mm-hmm.
0: But you know, Howard has always been Howard. He's not changed. He's, you know, that's how he's always been. I thought I need to speak to him about this.
1: Yeah.
0: Tell him what I'm thinking of doing.
1: Yeah.
0: And just give him the chance if he's interested in possibly getting involved. And he said, "Oh, that's interesting, Dave. No, I'm not. Just tell everyone I'm too tired."
1: I'm too tired.
0: Yeah.
1: I
0: just
1: it.
0: Got tired. So he declined gracefully, and I said, "Look, Howard, I never intended when I spoke to Nocco about it, and I never intended to this to be called Magazine, because you know I hate it when I see bands going out and maybe not even one original member and yet they're using the band name.
1: Yeah.
0: So I never intended to call it Magazine as such.
1: Yeah, yeah.
0: Obviously,
1: yeah.
0: It is Magazine connection because of the material and who's in it. So he kind of appreciated that and was like, well, I hope he goes really well. Once I've set out my soul, you know?
1: Right.
0: So,
1: that's good. So it obviously comes with his blessing. So you know that's important.
0: Sure.
1: Yeah. Now another brother. It's a little interesting aside. When I was doing a little bit of sort of research on this, I came across a bit that said you at one point shared a flat with Martin Hannett. Is that true?
0: It is. I've known that the point of. A magazine coming together. Before that, I'd known Martin for 2.5-3 years. We'd been friendly around Manchester.
1: Okay.
0: As my girlfriend, now wife, had as well with his girlfriend. So yeah, I played some gigs with him, and we got on well. And I actually just got a phone call one night from him, well, early evening, and he said, "Dave, there's a band on, So It Goes, the Tony Wilson Garden program, tonight at 10:30. I think you might be interested in them, and they're looking for a keyboard player. Have a look, and then get back to me and let me know."
1: Right.
0: And it was Magazine playing their third or fourth gig, I think.
1: Okay, okay. Because it was Bob Dickinson was the original player with them or something?
0: Yeah, he wasn't. I think he maybe played one or two gigs, and he wasn't playing that night. I think he'd stopped it, hadn't worked out. So, yes, Bob had gone by this point when I watched the TV programme. So I called Martin the next day and said, "Yeah, that's really, really good. I really like the theatricality and there's some really interesting musical ideas." Mm-hmm. So, yeah, I'm interested.
1: Yeah.
0: So he arranged to meet with Howard.
1: So there you go.
0: So Martin had a strong connection. After that, we ended up moving into Disney, where him and his girlfriend were living.
1: And was his reputation, was all the sort of the stories about him, the sort of, was he as crazy and as everything as he's often made out to be?
0: Well, I think he was, but not when I was around him.
1: Okay.
0: We just got on very well. And
1: see, it's interesting. Yeah,
0: there was no need for any, you know, extreme or, yeah. I think we just saw. He was actually very cool. You know, he was. I mean, I think he could lose. He had a temper, and I think particularly if he was trying to develop something with a band and they weren't getting it either on purpose or being difficult or couldn't get it, he would lose it. I think, you know, he was very direct and liked to move along. So I think it comes from bands that maybe weren't that good a player, and he really had to work to pull it together.
1: Mm-hmm. Well, he certainly had a unique way of production. I mean, you know, the stories I've heard, obviously, you know, with Stephen Morris, you know, recording, you know, drums individually and so on. And he brought, you know, to the correct use of soap. I mean, he actually, it's almost like you could say he was, he had such an identity to himself. I mean, very few producers are like that. You know, you've obviously got Phil Spector, you know, Brian Wilson. You know, you've got a handful of producers. You've got good producers that make records sound good, but ones that you can, very few producers you can listen to and go, that's and Martin Hannett's one of those people. That's
0: recognizable.
1: The snare sound he would get, that sort of, he would be playing around, and you could tell straight away the difference between Secondhand Daylight and The Correct Use of Soap was Martin Hannett. You know, you were the same band, but he brought this different sound, you know.
0: Indeed. I mean, when before the magazine incident that I was just describing and me joining, he was obsessed with outboard equipment.
1: Yeah.
0: And he started to amass this fantastic collection of stuff that I'd never seen before.
1: Yeah.
0: So some of it I had, but there was some stuff in there like the Marshall time modulator, which he used a lot on the snare.
1: Yes.
0: So he got a very strong idea before he even started to really produce bands. Well, he was. Yeah.
1: Yeah. Well, I know. I definitely think. I think he's right up there in the, you know, the great producers. Just purely by dint of just sheer originality and just bringing you know, a sound, and you know, he didn't produce a vast amount of records, but the records he did were very important.
0: Absolutely. Well, it's like the great jazz sax players who are instantly recognisable. They have their own voice.

0: So obviously this is a kind of music-based show, so, you know, an interview. So what I would want to do, I should maybe have done this a bit in advance, but just off the top of your head, but I'd like to sort of pepper the show with some, obviously I'll be playing a bunch of Magazine songs and, you know, and so on. But, you know, sort of influences, favourite songs. I mean, you know, when you were, is there sort of, are there some songs that absolutely you felt, you know, even going back to the 60s, you know, songs that just really stood out as you know, everyone's got their key songs. Are there any particular ones that stand out to you that either favourite songs or influences and or both?
1: I would say that from the early 60s, it was initially the whole combination of blues, Chicago blues.
0: Right.
1: Very quickly followed up with the Twisted Wheel opening, okay. And going down to the Twisted Wheel probably three or four nights a week.
0: Right.
1: Not only to see the bands at the weekend, seeing, you know, the Graham Bond Organization, Spencer Davies Group, John Mayall, just an amazing amount of bands. Every week there was someone that became very well known.
0: Yeah.
1: The Animals playing with John, Sonny Boy Williamson, John Lee Hooker. Just this fantastic input of music.
0: Yeah.
1: And Roger Eagle, the main DJ there, he was importing stuff from America, you know, Motown, early Motown stuff. He was importing, you know, a lot of R&B stuff, what was called obviously race music in those days. We were just hearing an amazing amount of music. All that was a massive influence on me. And then Motown developed into the hit machine that he did. And, you know, heard it through the grapevine.

0: they're just amazing sort of four top stuff. Just, you know, a massive overload almost of just amazing music.
1: Because it's interesting you say that, because I think that, going forward again to what we were talking earlier on about John McGeoch not wanting to use any, you know, consciously not using blues scales, but the two sort of almost like what you were doing, because you could tell, especially in your Hammond playing, you could tell you had that sort of soulful, you know, that background. So I think the sort of almost of the collision of styles that you playing actually with this sort of bluesy soulful sound, and then bringing in this post-punk atonality on top of it, really interesting.
0: Sure, exactly.
1: So that kind of makes sense. That makes sense that you would have had that, because you can, that certainly comes through in your, especially with your Hammond playing, you know.
0: Sure. Yeah. I mean, when you are, I always find it difficult to particularly name individual records, because there genuinely is, I suppose, as there is for many people, so many. But Jimmy Smith was a major influence on me.
1: Yeah.
0: From 14, 15. I was in the cinema. I think I'd gone to see something like Breakfast. One of my first girlfriends, I'd gone to see Breakfast at Tiffany's. And I think it was, I think, Michael, very close to that anyway. The lights went up at the end, and suddenly this, the most amazing thing I

0: briefly, Visage. I mean, that was an interesting thing. That was sort of, that took you, I think, back onto top. I mean, that was probably the most pop thing you did. I mean, really, Fade to Grey, that's a really, really big song, isn't it? I mean, the Visage, it was a very interesting project.
1: Yeah, the amount of success it had was unexpected.
0: Yeah,
1: it came out of Rusty Egan,
0: yeah,
1: who was running the Blitz at the time with Steve. He really liked Magazine. Magazine was one of his current favorites at the time, along with Autorock.
0: Yeah,
1: and he just got in touch and said, "Look, I'm thinking of doing putting this band, electronic band, together, because basically I don't have enough of that kind of music to play at the Blitz. So why don't we make our own?
0: Yeah, I love that. Yeah.
1: So he got in touch with me, Billy Curry out of Ultra Rocks, and really liked Barry's play. Got Barry and John played on the first album as well.
0: Yeah.
1: So it came out of a need in a way.
0: Yeah.
1: It's that ironic thing where something that you absolutely love and you absolutely put everything into, i.e. Magazine, and then the side project that was, enjoyable to do, but didn't have the same emotional involvement on any comparable level.
0: No, I can tell that. Yeah, but very successful.
1: But it was good. And because it was studio-based, it didn't, everything, it had to be worked around by all, Magazine's touring schedule and Ultravox's, et cetera. So it was done. It was handled in quite a good way, the way it was put together.
0: Mm-hmm. Yeah, it's interesting how you say it was like sort of to fill a vacuum, because it's almost sort of a similar situation when, the punk clubs used to have to play reggae because there weren't any punk records.
1: Yeah.
0: So the damned, eventually there were some punk records to play, but I suppose again, so the new the Blitz, they had to play Bowie and Roxy and obviously all that. But in terms of new records, Spandau Ballet, whatever, Visage, these records had to get made to have
1: absolutely good point.
0: To have a soundtrack.

0: Yeah. So yeah, briefly, your solo album you made, Satellite Sweetheart. That's quite interesting. With a track with Howard on there. I was listening to that earlier on today. That's
1: Via Sacra. Yeah, Via Sacra.
0: Satellite Sweetheart. Very interesting, eclectic. Bunch of influences there. I mean, a different version of Parade as well. I noticed a sort of more jazzy kind of take on it.
1: Yeah, really excellent jazz guitarist. That's the kind of I set out to do it to lay out a variety of my influences. Really,
0: yeah. That's nice.
1: But you know, I wanted everyone from Magazine to play on it, and in a way that helped the 2009 comeback.
0: Yeah,
1: because it renewed acquaintance, renewed, you know, sort of friendship.
0: Yeah, so it was around that. So it sort of fed into that, yeah.

0: I mean, so I mean, really, sort of looking forward. Do you think you'll record any like new material with this lineup of Nocco, yourself, the Petersons and Max, or is that way down the line?
1: It probably is. It's probably early days, but yes, I would definitely consider doing that. I very briefly talked to Nocco about possibly doing initially some instrumental tracks,
0: okay,
1: the two of us, and then see how that goes, and then maybe get Max and Tim to play on those, and then bring Peter in at a later stage. Yeah. So there's something already for me in mind.
0: Well, I for one would really look forward to that. So, thank you very much for chatting to me, Dave. I'm really looking forward, and I will plug it properly at the end of the show. But it's 7th of May. You're in Edinburgh, and I think you're at the Cluny beforehand. I'll do a full list of the tour dates.
1: That would be great. I've enjoyed talking to you.
0: Yeah, no, great, Dave, and I'll see you. No doubt, I'll probably turn up backstage and annoy you.
1: Yeah, come and say hello.
0: Fairly tale on the 7th.
1: Please do.
0: Okay.
1: Okay, yeah.
0: Cheers.
1: Thank you soon.
0: Bye-bye.
1: Okay, bye-bye.
0: Bye-bye. Bye-bye. Bye.

Yes, Because You're Frightened, the opening track from Magazine's third album, The Correct Use of Soap, from 1980, featuring, yes, another very distinctive Martin Hannett production. So that's just about it for this week. Big thanks once again to Dave Formula for joining me. And yeah, that was a very interesting chat. So yes, great looking forward to the shows. Well, Edinburgh for me next Thursday, the 7th of May. But I promise I would give the full rundown to Dave Formula and Nocco. Play Songs from Under the Floorboards tour dates, and they are the 6th of May, Newcastle, the Cluny. Yes, the aforementioned 7th of May, La Belle and Jill in Edinburgh. On the 8th of May, they're at St Luke's in Glasgow. 9th of May, the Lemon Tree in Aberdeen. Those last three are promoted by my pal Ewan McNaught from the Voodoo Rooms Renegade Communication, so extra shout out for them. 14th of May, the Fleece in Bristol, the O2 Institute in Birmingham. On 15th of May, at the Garage in London. 16th of May, Nottingham Rescue Rooms. 21st of May, Leeds Brudenell, that's correct, social club. 22nd of May, and then winding up in, well, a very suitably hometown gig, Manchester Academy 2, 23rd of May. So yes, this has been Songs from Under the Floorboards, Dave Formula Magazine special. A Radioactivity production for Boogaloo Radio. Quite a mouthful, that. And I've been Jeremy Toms. And I will see you next time. A few more specials coming up. Innes is definitely going to return. We're going to be doing an interview with Lydia Lunch at some point during the summer, which he's going to helm. There might be one in between various things up our sleeves. But in the meantime, I will leave you with an absolute classic from Magazine, from the first album, The Light Pours Out of Me. And I will see you next time. Ciao, baby.

You're on BoogalooRadio.com. This is me, Darren Walker. How y'all doing? Just back here after a few weeks off. You're listening to Boogaloo Radio, and it's a lovely Saturday here in North London. We've basically been loading up a playlist for this week. And ironically, Gwen McRae is top of the list today, and I've just heard that Jodie and Daisy have exactly the same track later on in their show today, which is great. That was All This Love I'm Giving, Gwen McRae, from a 1979 album, The Melody of Life. Hope you're all well on this Saturday. You're listening to Boogaloo Radio with me, Darren Walker, broadcasting from the famous Boogaloo Pub up in Highgate in North London. We're going to be flying on straight away now with a bit of Mark Farina, Homero Espinosa, Danny Siciliano, and this is Stay On My Mind.

So that's bullying, and the track was Yawn. If you don't know much about bullying, I can explain to you right now. So bullying basically has been a producer and songwriter. His real name's Nathan Jenkins. And that track, Yawn, that you heard is from his 2020 EP, Heaven Is Over. And in 2024, he did an album called Affection, which featured Carly Rae Jepsen, Panda Bear, and Charlotte Adigeri. He also helped produce Avon Emerson and The Charm's last two albums as well. So that was Yawn by Bullion. Prior to that, we had Tomorrow and Somewhere Else. So Tomorrow are Tom from The Chemical Brothers and Aurora from Aurora, the Norwegian singer-songwriter. And they come together to create an album as a kind of electronic music supergroup. Tomorrow's the name, like kind of portmanteau of their names, of course. And they've just released a record, which was called Come Closer. It came out on the 17th of April. And that track you heard was Somewhere Else. And the start of run of three tracks, we had Mark Farina with Homero Espinosa and Danny Siciliano. And the track was Stay On My Mind, which came out in January this year. Mark Farina being a mushroom jazz maestro, house music aficionado, and legend of the Chicago scene. And the production partner, Homero Espinosa, worked with him on that. And then the vocals came from Danny Siciliano. So Eller's album, At Home In My Mind, came out just back in February of this year. And we've played quite a few of Eller's singles on the show. God Help Me Now, Missing Kid in particular. Eller's singer-songwriter from Halifax in England. And this track from the album At Home In My Mind is called Black Sands.

Beastie Boys. So What You Want. And I think, I don't mean to get too excited, I've got, there's no confirmation here, but I do feel like Mike D might have some music coming out soon, because if you follow him on Instagram, which I do, you can see he's been doing some gigs with his sons, and part of the reason for me playing So What You Want is because that was one of the songs he played when he was doing some stuff with his sons at a gig somewhere in America, I think it was. And also, there's been some footage of him in the studio, making some tracks, doing some flyers for some gigs that he's got coming up. So I'd be delighted if he released some stuff. I love the Beastie Boys, one of my favourite bands. And that was from their 1992 record, Check Your Head. Prior to that, we had Ella and Black Sands, as we said, from her album At Home in My Mind. Right, okay, this weekend in the UK, for all those listening around here, it is a bank holiday, so we can't really play anything else except this.

Madonna, Holiday. And I'm sure everyone is very familiar with that song, but it was recorded in 1983 for Madonna's first album, which was self-titled. The song was actually written by Curtis Hudson and Lisa Stevens Crowder of the band Pure Energy. And it was originally intended for the band Pure Energy, and it was conceived as a ballad as well. But their label rejected it, so it was offered to other artists, and then the producer, Jelly Bean Benitez, offered it to Madonna, and it became... And it wasn't her first single. It was initially issued as part of a double A-side with Lucky Star, and then it was promoted on its own, and it marked her breakthrough in the US. So it reached number 16 on the Billboard Hot 100 and topped the dance charts, and then it became a top 10 hit in the UK after that, in the top 5 in 1985. Okay, going to play a song from 1989 now, so sticking around in the 80s, and a member of the Jacksons and the Jackson 5. This is a song I haven't heard since 1989, but I recently was reminded of it because of the hype around the Michael film, which has just come out, and it's by Jermaine Jackson. Jermaine Jackson's son plays Michael Jackson in the Jackson film, and this song is called Don't Take It Personal.

Jermaine Jackson, the track's Don't Take It Personal, which was from his album of the same name, which was his actually 12th studio album. It was released in 1989. And the track peaked at number 64 on the US Billboard charts and was sampled by Monica for her song, which is broadly the same name. It's called Don't Take It Personal, Just One of Them Days. Lucia and the Best Boys have a new album coming out. It's called Picking Petals, and it's set for release on July the 31st via Communion Records. We've heard one track from it so far. It was Lonely Girl, which featured Lauren Maybury from Churches. But this is the next single. It's called You Look Like Somebody in Love. This is Lucia and the Best Boys.

So that's Lucia and the Best Boys, and You Look Like Somebody in Love, which is from the forthcoming record, Picking Petals, which will be out on the 31st of July. So, friend of the show, Stephen Bamadeli, has done a track with German-based producer and instrumentalist Felix Hien. It's called Feel It All, and it absolutely sounds like summertime. This is it now.

So Stephen Bamadele and Felix Hayen, and the track is called Feel It All, and that's from Felix Hayen's forthcoming record, which was going to be called Good Company Volume 1. It comes out on the 13th of August. And if you know much about Stephen Bamadele, he was on the show back in around about September last year and had a great record called The Crash, which came out around about that time on True Thoughts. Very worthwhile checking that record out. He's got an amazing voice, great instrumentalist as well, guitar player. And yeah, I'm really excited to hear more from Felix Hayen from that record. I love that track. Okay, Alabama Shakes, I've got another track. It's the second track they've released after Another Life, which came out earlier this year and was their first original track for 10 years. This new track they've got is going to be released before they head out on tour. No word yet from what I can gather of an album, but this song is called American Dream.

So that's Full Muse by Peter Cat Recording Company. And that's from their 2024 album, Beta. Peter Cat Recording Company are an Indian band from Delhi, founded in 2009. And I have to shout my friend Maxine for recommending that track to me. And prior to Peter Cat Recording Company and the track Full Muse, we had Alabama Shakes and their second single of recent note, in addition to like a 10-year hiatus. And of the song, singer Brittany Howard described the song American Dream as a snapshot of what we're living in 2026. She says, "I look around and wonder how we got to a place where there's so much strain and so little support. I mean, it shouldn't be impossible to take off work so you can bring up your child, bring a child to a doctor. That's actually insane. My only hope is that one day people will hear this song and say, yeah, things are crazy, but we made it through." And Alabama Shakes are kicking off on a North American tour at the moment and will also be through to Europe and the UK in July. Okay, we played a Tomorrow song earlier on, and Tomorrow is Norwegian singer Aurora and Tom from the Chemical Brothers. And they're backed when they play live and also in some of the recording they did for the album Come Closer by Amelie Holt Cleeve, who is a recording artist from Bergen in Norway and has an album in her own right, which came out earlier this year, which was called, and I'm going to try and speak Norwegian here, Vi de Evig, which according to my translation is We Are the Eternal Ones, or We Are the Eternal. And I'm going to play a song which in English is called When You Wake Up, but in Norwegian is called Nar du Vakner. And this song, Nar du Vakner, will be coming to your ears right now.

0: So that was Amelie Holt Cleeve. Oh, and that's a very excited jump to the next song. It's funny, in the studio today, we've got a... there's a slight alteration to some of the tech that we normally, the way we normally use it. So I'm getting, I'm having to like improvise. It's not massively difficult, but it's proven to my male brain to be incredibly difficult.
1: So much time off as well, Darren. Yeah, you can't be cruel on yourself.
0: Thank you for that, Jodie. Appreciate it. So welcome, Jodie, to the show as ever, every Saturday. How are you doing?
1: I'm good. How are you?
0: Yeah, I'm very well, thanks.
1: Good show so far.
0: Yeah, thanks.
1: It's going well.
0: Absolutely. How has the last few weeks been for you?
1: The last few weeks have been very busy for me, but the sunshine's been out and I've been enjoying that big time, so can't complain.
0: Excellent. And you guys have got your show today, you and Daisy. Anything exciting we can expect?
1: You can expect, I mean, it's Daisy's birthday today, so we'll give a big shout out to Daisy Barnett on her 27th birthday.
0: Happy birthday,
1: getting
0: Daisy.
1: Getting on, geez. We have loads and loads of new music today. We've got really great new artist called Holly Monroe, who's from Ireland, and she has released a single this week, and it's really great. And she's a really small artist, so I'm really happy to play that. Some other new music. She talks about figs for a while.
0: Figs?
1: Dates. Sorry, she talks about Monroe dates or something.
0: All right,
1: have you heard of them?
0: No.
1: Well, if you tune in 6 to 8 on Boogly Radio and you'll hear all about them. But yeah, it's a good show.
0: Sounds great. So 6 to 8, as you say, for everyone who's hopefully listening to Boogly Radio all day long. You'll get Jodie and Daisy at 6 o'clock. So tune in then. Well, we wanted to play a song. You've been on a bit of a Steely Dan kind of like PR drive for the world, I feel like.
1: Yeah. I have been handling the majority of their publicity over the last, I'd say, month and a bit. Mm-hmm. Yeah, it's been in my hands to spread the word, and I've been happily doing that. I'm one of those people who gets like repetitive tics that I need to do in my life. You know, like if I do something one day and something good happens, I'm like, okay, I have to do that every day now. And my one at the moment is every time I get onto Holloway Road, I have to play Dirty Work by Steely Dan.
0: Nice.
1: So if I'm on Holloway Road, that is the song playing in my ears.
0: What is about Holloway Road that makes you want to play that song?
1: I don't know. I think I clocked it like as I came onto that road, because it's got quite a distinctive like, okay, now this is this song, and I came onto Holloway Road and that song started playing. I was like, that was a really like cinematic transition, and I clocked it. Mm-hmm. And then something really good happened when I got home, and I was like, what's happened that felt like magical recently? And it was that, and I was like, okay, it must have been the perfectly timed entrance to Holloway Road and Dirty Work playing in my ears. And now every time I cycle on Holloway Road every single day.
0: Nice.
1: At around, I'm not going to tell you what time. Because people are going to come find me. But yeah, every time I'm cycling on Holloway Road. Specifically back up Holloway Road. When I'm going down it, it doesn't matter what I'm listening to.
0: Got you. Well, that's good you've got that routine locked in.
1: Yeah.
0: And so, obviously, we've played a few Steely Dan tracks before. We've played Reeling in the Ears on your recommendation, and we've played Dirty Work.
1: Classic.
0: Why do you think Steely Dan's having a bit of a renaissance? Because it's not just you. It does feel like, obviously, it was in one battle after another.
1: It was in one battle after another.
0: It does feel like there's loads of Steely Dan chat.
1: It was a joke on SNL UK last week.
0: Really?
1: They made a joke about, they were doing this whole kind of, in Weekend Update, they were doing this whole Gen Z bit and like why Gen Zers love to go to the pub now and not the club and stuff. And then they kept going and they were like, "And oh, we love Steely Dan." And I was just like, a bit taken aback. I was like, oh, I didn't realise it was everyone. I didn't realise. I really didn't see. But then now I get lots of Steely Dan content, like people using the sounds on various social medias. People, like all of my friendship group, every time they post a story or an Instagram post, it's a Steely Dan song.
0: Wow.
1: Or it's Coming Up by Paul McCartney. Coming Up by Paul McCartney, everyone seems to be putting on their Instagram post. I'm like, what's going on?
0: Yeah, that's so interesting, isn't
1: it? And it annoys me because I'm just like, why? Like, do you even know?
0: Yeah, it's a good point.
1: What do you know about Wings?
0: I know, exactly. And also, like, coming up, I think maybe because the Paul McCartney film's just come out, so a lot of the documentary...
1: Yeah, but none of these people who are posting it are watching that, have watched that documentary.
0: But maybe they don't need to, because the way algorithms work these days,
1: yeah,
0: you know, it starts to pop into consciousness. But that's so interesting on both accounts.
1: Like, yeah.
0: Maybe it's just when a kind of old song starts to gather a little bit more momentum, it can just, because of the way social media works, things can just jump a bit faster, perhaps.
1: 100%. And I think, yeah, I think the one battle after another needle drop, if you will.
0: And it is a needle drop. It is.
1: It's, and it's a brilliant moment in the film, definitely. Because I remember it was in Euphoria. Dirty Work in the first series, and and after that I saw the song come. So I think it's, you know, it's the media telling us what to listen to. But it has, yeah, it's definitely had a bit of a, I've got tickets to see Nearly Dan in October, and I'm simply ecstatic.
0: Nice.
1: I simply can't wait. But yeah, I mean, also, they're a great band.
0: Yeah, that's the thing. I as I said to you before,
1: they really are.
0: I hadn't really listened to too much of them, and they are really good. And certainly, that's why I'm keen to play some more as well. And you're going to play another Steely Dan one for us today. Part of Jodie's campaign.
1: Yeah, and it's another one off Can't Buy a Thrill. And next time we play Steely Dan, we will have to play something off.
0: This is the last time off
1: Aja or something. But this is a great song, and I thought this had a bit of like a, you would enjoy this, because this song, it's called Only a Fool Would Say That. It's off Can't Buy a Thrill, released in 1972. But it is, was aimed at John Lennon's Imagine, kind of denying the fact that peace and love is something that we will ever be able to strive for. And kind of saying to write a song like Imagine is naive, because, you know, it's never going to happen. And only a fool would say that.
0: Well, so they're kind of questioning his idealism.
1: Yeah. And then that was kind of the whole, I feel like this was the pop culture beef back in the day. But then Donald Fagen came out and said, it's not a diss track to Imagine. We're not saying that. We're just saying there's a lot of hippie kind of peace and love messages coming out into the world right now. And I do think that people need to just cop on a little bit and see that that's not the state we're in at all.
0: Interesting.
1: It's idealist, it's very naive, and it's, you know, I love the hippie movement. I love Ringo and his strive to have peace and love still to 100%. This day. Legend. I mean, when he does a show, if he does a show at the and like in present day, he's still is going for it with the peace and the love. Yeah. He really, really is. And I love that. But same. I do love this kind of like bite back and just saying, I mean, only a fool would say that.
0: And it's just an interesting story as well, isn't it? You think about like, and in the 70s, it was more common. You had like Neil Young writing Southern Man, and then Lynyrd Skynyrd writing,
1: yeah,
0: was it Sweet Home Alabama?
1: Yeah, yeah, yeah.
0: In response to that. So it's a common thing. Cool.
1: Yeah. It's also just a great song. And also Steely Dan are known for their kind of satire, their kind of like, It's not always pretty topics. I mean, some of their songs have the most bizarre top about the most bizarre context. But yeah, it's a great song anyway. So, fun fact and all.
0: Love it. It sounds great, Jodie. Well, this is going out to Alan McLean, who's listening from Romania. This is Steely Dan, and Only a Fool Would Say That.

0: lamentablemente un tonto le decía esto.
1: Only a Fool Would Say That by Steely Dan, and that was Jodie's choice for today. We're going to go into the 80s now. Tom Waits, Shore Leave.

buckshot eyes and a purple heart. I rolled down the National Stroll. And with a big fat paycheck strapped to my hip sack and a shore leave wristwatch underneath my sleeve. In a Hong Kong drizzle on Cuban heels, I rode down the gutter to the blood bank. I left all my papers on the Ticonderoga, and I was in bad need of a shave. I slopped at the corner on cold chow mein and shot billiards with a midget until the rains stopped. I bought a long sleeve.

myself, trying to make it all last, squeezing all the life out of a lousy two-day pass. And I had a cold one at the Dragon, some Filipino floor show, and I talked baseball with a lieutenant over a Singapore sling. And I wondered how the same moon outside over this Chinatown fair

Tom Waits, and from the brilliant Swordfish Trombone record, that was Shore Leave, which is his eighth studio album. It came out in 1983 on Island. I think it might have been his first record on Island as well. He'd previously been on Asylum. And then, it's probably the first of his records that showed the shift from away from him being kind of like a leaning on a lamppost, drunk at the bar, jazz crooner with spoken word, which was very good as well. But after that, he became more of a kind of Captain Beefheart meets Howlin' Wolf. I'll use a block of wood as a drum. I'll chuck a marimba in and I'll sing about tales from travels. I'm maybe doing him a disservice, but because there's far much more to him than that. But the evolution of his sound was so interesting and still is to this day. Recently, last month, did a song with Massive Attack called Boots on the Ground, which is well worth a listen as well. Next up, we've got Snail Mail, and this song is Tractor Beam.

So it's Carla Del Forno, and the track was called Going Out. And Carla Del Forno is an Australian electro pop artist and multi-instrumentalist. And she is going to be releasing a new album. And this the album's going to be called Confession, and well, it's just come out. In fact, it came out last week on Callista Records. And she said, this wasn't an album I was intending to make. I originally wanted something veiled and abstract, but I realised I couldn't hide behind abstraction. The songs only worked when I leaned into emotional truth. But it's her first album for 4 years, and it's also her fourth album. Prior to Carla Del Forno, we had a new track from Beck called Ride Lonesome, which was just announced, it just came out a couple of weeks ago, and he's also announced a surprise tour coming up soon. And start of run of three tracks, we had Snail Mail and the song Tractor Beam. Tractor Beam is the opening song on her third record, Ricochet, which just came out at the end of March on Matador Records. So, Forest Swords is an artist that I'm a very big fan of. I've always enjoyed his solo stuff, and he's now done the soundtrack to a film called Waste Man. And from that soundtrack, it's a track called Cell Battery.

So that was a new from a new soundtrack of the film Wasteman. The track was Cell Battered by Forest Swords. Forest Swords' last record was Bolted, which came out in 2023. Great record. And I think Compassion, which was his album prior to that, is one of my favourite records. Okay, Smerz. We've played two Norwegian acts already, well, that played kind of one and a half Norwegian acts so far. We're going to play Smerz. They're from Norway as well. This song is Spring Summer.

So that was Smears, and you might have heard a little smidgen of what's coming next there. But the track was called Spring Summer. If you don't know much about Smears, they are from Norway, split their time between Oslo and Copenhagen in Denmark. And they grew up, I think, in Oslo, but moved to Copenhagen to do some music. They're Katarina Stoltenberg and Henriette Maltzfeldt. And that song, Spring Summer, is from a new EP called The Easy EP, which is due out on the 15th of this month via Esco. Six songs on it. And it's follow-up to their last record, which is called Big City Life. And they said of the new tracks, they said, at the tail end of finishing Big City Life last year, we made the song Easy. And from there, went off on a tangent. Many of Big City Life's songs are rooted in specific stories. This Easy EP presented itself in a more open-ended process, almost like a daily journal. It began as a snapshot of a moment, one that was about to become our spring last year, and was finished moving into spring of 2026. So that was Smears and Spring Summer. And if you want to know where the name comes from, it apparently comes from the German word Herzschmerz, which means, sadly, means heartache. Okay, you heard a little slither there of it. It's The Doors, Waiting for the Sun.

the doors and Waiting for the Sun. Interesting fact about Waiting for the Sun is it's not on the album called Waiting for the Sun. So it was written by Jim Morrison and featured on their 1970 record, Morrison Hotel. The Waiting for the Sun record actually came out in 1968. Naturally, it was written around the time of the Waiting for the Sun record, but they weren't convinced by the standard of the song, and they knew it needed more work. And they actually had another album, they'd Soft Parade in between the two as well, but they came back to it for Morrison Hotel, and well, the results speak for themselves. Love a bit of the Doors, so it was, I really enjoyed that. Play a bit of Jessie Ware now, her new track Super Bloom.

It's Monaco and What Do You Want From Me, which came out in 1998, featured none other than Peter Hook, who was kind of his post-New Order side project with Potsy. I always remember Potsy being the name of the singer. And prior to Monaco, we had Jessie Bloom and her track Super Bloom. Jessie Bloom, that's it's something entirely. Jessie Ware and the tracks Super Bloom. You're listening to Boogaloo Radio with me, Darren Walker. One track to go and we're going to be passing over the reins to the Owl and Peacock guys. It's a lovely sunny day here in North London. I hope it is wherever you are too. This last track we're going to play is called Everlasting Flame by Earth Trax. Have a lovely rest of your weekend, a great week ahead, and stay tuned for Owl and Peacock guys.

0: suckers. Gee, I wish I was big just once.
1: We're the big cops. For the largest single party in this place. And may I say that I, if I needed any convincing at all, that the best thing for Britain is to leave here as soon as possible. It was the way that those elections were conducted yesterday. Why?

0: Good afternoon, everybody, and welcome to Boogaloo Radio. It's 2 o'clock on a Saturday, so you are tuned into the Owl and Peacock Show. Big thanks to Mr. Walker and King's Band for their show.
1: Well done.
0: Starts your Saturday afternoon right, doesn't he? Dazza. We haven't seen him for a bit, have we?
1: Been away, hasn't he?
0: Yeah, and he's just been telling us he's delighted he's got tickets to the Scotland World Cup, so well done for that. He's an Aberdeen fan.
2: He hasn't realised he can't go abroad with his record.
0: They'll be looking at his passport. welcome to sun-drenched Boogaloo. It is absolutely lovely outside. Let me introduce the room. My name's Ali, I'm the Peacock. Next to me, you have just heard Steve Winders put Widders on, and Widdicombe.
2: Special guest.
0: Indy's absolutely loving it. He's drenched in sunshine. He's drenched in Wednesday kit, isn't he? You know, he's got the trackie on, he's got the old...
3: retro shirt, the yellow one.
0: What year is that from? 84?
3: About 84. The old Buckter tracksuit top as well to go with it.
0: Looking good on the socials. Opposite me is Shaboy, the hooky bucky, the Winderman, and on the love seat is the MCO. You've just heard "I Ran by the Flock of Seagulls."
3: Tune?
0: I think it is a right tune. I think it must be the only tune in the history of music to mention the Aurora Borealis, which is the Northern Lights. I don't think any other band would mention that, would they?
3: No.
0: There's three Northern Lights in here, isn't there? There's me, you, and Winders.
3: That's right.
0: And a very, very dim Welsh in the background.
4: Whoa!
0: Hey up, he's here. Yeah, Maximilian bringing the thing in.
4: Is that normal?
0: Indy's on the beer because he's celebrating. We won't talk about it now because I'm sure we'll talk in depth about the Wednesday takeover. But we have a normal show. How are we all doing, boys? Looking forward to the show.
3: Good,
0: next 2 hours.
3: It's
0: bit of football.
3: It's been a week already, obviously, since last Saturday.
0: Absolutely flies, doesn't it?
3: It's been a good week, but it's been a fast one.
0: Normal show, we've got El Clasico, we've got a hooky bucky, we've got the penalty, we've got the Premier League table, we've got a new section, a twist of an old section.
3: Would you even call that a new section, Steve?
0: That's what everyone does, isn't it? Standing on the shoulders of the giants, isn't it? That's what we have.
3: Ooh, a little clue.
0: It is actually. I didn't even know you thought about that, but yeah, it is. Got the Ronaldo, the NLP, so stick around for the next 2 hours, and thank you so much for tuning in, everybody.
3: Should we go through any of the early kickoffs?
0: Hey, well, the outfit's changed, but yeah, take it away, Indy.
3: Well, there has been an early kickoff at Hillsborough today, and we'll go straight to the championship.
2: You never said.
3: Did I not mention it? Oh, my God, and I can't get onto it live at the moment. But Wednesday,
2: thank goodness,
3: we're winning 2-0.
0: We still are winning 2-0, 74 minutes, yeah.
3: Which would be our... I say we'll talk on it a bit, but it is a massive thing. We've only won once this season, and this could put us onto 0 points, which would be unbelievable.
0: Yeah, I mean, I know it means nothing, but it's kind of a bit of pride in it to not finish on zero, minus points. So all the teams in the Champions have kicked off. We're in about 20 minutes. We'll let you know how they go on when it kind of full time's up, and we'll tell you a little bit about the football, the fixtures, what's going on today, what's going on tomorrow. I love that track, "I Ran by a Flock of Seagulls." It's brilliant, isn't it? It's a really, really great tune, isn't it? What year that?
4: 82.
3: Did you have your hair like that?
0: No, 1982.
3: That was some haircut they had, wasn't it?
0: Yeah.
4: It was
3: like
4: a hairdresser.
3: A V, wasn't it? It was a massive V.
0: Stylish.
3: It's a good tune. You came up with that one quite quickly midweek, and I said, "What's your?"
0: I think it's one of them. If you're listening to something at the time, and I thought, "Do you know what? That's a great tune. It's a great start to it, isn't it? It kind of explodes, doesn't it, at the start." So,
2: were you watching a Pete Hexter speech on telly when you chose that?
0: I don't know what I was doing at the time. Hey, well done for the Widders thing, Stevie. That's a good end.
2: Widdicombe.
3: Good intro.
0: As we all know, Wednesday, Hillsborough's full of Widders, isn't it? And Widdicombe's, it's absolutely
3: Is that just because someone looked a bit like her?
2: What's the Owls firm called? The Business Crew or something?
3: The BBC? I don't know if it's... I'm not sure what the Wednesday's service crew is. I've never got one.
2: Of course they're Widders because you make Widders.
3: Mayor's Widders.
2: In a terrorist fighting community.
3: So we jump into a tune?
0: We might as well. Let's get some music on you.
3: Right, okay. So, mentioned this kid last week because I went to see him at the lower third the week before. It's a lad called Tom A. Smith. He's got a new tune out called "Put a Record on Tommy." backing vocals by a young lady called Rowetta. Do you remember I mentioned it last week? Part of the Fiverside playlist that we've got going on, which you can access via by the Instagram bio on Instagram. It's got five other tracks on it, including the DMA's new one, Arcala one. We've got one from Sylvie's Head, that Gun Court. We played it on before, are playing. We'll say it again.
1: Yeah,
3: Elephant's Head.
1: That's it.
0: Yep.
3: Next Friday.
1: So, are we going or not?
3: Yes.
1: Yeah?
3: Yeah, yeah, I'd love to go. And there's one on there by Churches featuring Robert Smith.
1: What?
3: A bit of a new one, yeah, called How Not to Drown. So go and check that out. But this one is called Put a Record on Tommy by Sunderland's Tom A. Smith.
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0: Yeah, Tommy Smith, 22 years old, full of character, full of charisma. You get the chance to see him live. He's so good. He's really, really great. We've just posted on Instagram, just to let everyone know. There's a cracking picture of the three of us on there, isn't there?
1: Yeah.
0: From the Boogaloo Garden.
1: That's how sunny it is.
2: Which we've gone grey overnight.
0: Drenched.
2: Yeah.
0: In sunlight, isn't it? Mm. Down there. So if anyone can get down here right now, we are here and the sunshine is here and there's some great food and beer.
1: Great here. Food.
0: Yes. So everyone is out there and having a great time listening to the Owl and Peacock Show broadcast live from the Bin Shed at the Boogaloo Pub in Highgate.
2: Mm. In all the time we've been saying, come down and see us, no one's come down, have they? You know what I mean? It's a bit.
1: Yeah. Lady Vakira in a couple of weeks ago, didn't we?
2: Ah, yeah, we did, yeah. Oh, it's gone. It's gone, Windows. Oh, yeah, someone's half inched it.
1: Better take it off eBay.
0: Oh, West Brom have scored.
2: Have they? Have they?
1: You are kidding me.
0: It's 2-1.
2: With how long? Oh, 10 minutes. Long? 10 minutes.
1: India was like, it's going to be 2-1.
0: I said this morning, didn't I? When I reckon it'll be 2-1.
1: Oh, man, I can't believe it. That's karma, isn't it?
0: 82 minutes.
2: I think they'll get another.
0: Still time to lose it.
1: Well, if they lose it. 5-2 to Brom, wouldn't it?
2: Yeah. If they lose it, that'll be terrible.
0: It's a carnival atmosphere at Ullsbury today. It's sold out. Yeah. Everyone's gone down there wearing all the Hawaiian shirts. And
1: when's the last time they won? What decade?
0: It was
2: 93.
0: Do you know, it was last year. It was like the second game of the season against Portsmouth.
1: Mm. No, I'm sorry, mate. The odds would be stratospheric on that Wednesday winning.
0: Well,
1: it can't be 5-2. It
2: was, I know you say it's 5-2, it's 2.5-1, but I find that really strange. Yeah. You know,
0: it's, you know, it's nine, I was thinking if I put a tenner on it, I'd get 45 quid.
1: It'd be 9-1.
0: Well, I'm telling you.
1: But they haven't won since last year.
0: Yeah.
1: We're in May.
0: But you know, there's the expectation there today. Sold out, takeover got in. West Brom are not doing good, and they've got no manager. I think West Brom are like 5th from bottom, 6th from bottom, something like that.
1: Wonder if Widdicombe's going to have a fight with Frank Skinner after.
0: Definitely.
2: Fair for that.
0: Definitely.
2: Yeah, so the 2-1 up, let's see how it goes. Seven minutes ago. Seven plus whatever. Yeah. Seven plus probably 17 or something.
0: At Rochdale last week,
2: yeah.
0: Rochdale York, unbelievable.
2: Right, shall we get into our first section?
0: Yeah.
2: Let's pass you over to the Shaboy.
1: Shaboy, Windows McCluskey, the mayor of Boogaloo Town. With a special feature that we like to call, and you like to call, El Clasico. Named after the famous Spanish Battle of Two Footballing Giants, isn't it, guys?
2: It certainly is.
1: Yeah. And so, does what it says on the tin, if you've not listened before. If you haven't, where you've been. It's a song that stood the test of time and is instantly recognisable to a lot of people and hasn't lost its vigour. And we've got a great one today. They're becoming a little bit hard to think of, aren't they, after 140 shows? Yeah? We've done all the Joe Dolce stuff, haven't we?
2: We've rinsed the 80s and 90s, aren't we, for sure?
1: Yeah. We'll be putting Purescence on, I think.
2: It's coming, Windows.
1: It's coming, it's man. Coming. Oh, show 4000.
0: We need to have a playlist, don't we, for all the El Clasico?
2: Yeah, we do.
1: So we're going to Liverpool. As you know, I'm a massive fan of Liverpool, a massive fan of Scousers, and this is the 1983 hashtag belter, Wishful Thinking, by China Crisis.
2: Good one, Windows.
1: What do you think of that musical compliance officer Dominic Gray?
3: It's a belter.
1: Belter, man.
3: Belter. They are belters.
1: What album's that off? It's a very long title. Well, not very long, it's unusual.
3: Hold on, they did Wishful Thinking, Christian.
2: Hey, you're here for a reason.
3: Something's remember. No, Arizona Sky was another song of theirs.
0: Mm. Oh, no, we don't need to know.
2: Hey, Windows, roughly translate if you don't know.
3: Work, steel and something. Work, something and steel.
1: Working with fire and steel.
2: Google's done his job, hasn't he?
0: He's on a warning.
2: I know, yeah, it's three strikes and you're out.
0: You know what I mean?
1: What number do we think? This has got a number one in Sweden. It got to number 16 in Germany. It got to number 6 in Ireland. What did it get to in the UK single charts?
3: Wishful Thinking.
1: Mm-hmm.
2: 14.
3: That's got to be top 10. I'm sure.
1: You're saying 14.
2: I'm saying 14.
1: So, yeah, that's not a number, Geese. What number are you saying? 7.
0: 7.
1: 14.
3: 8 or 9.
0: I'm going 7.
3: 8.
1: 9.
3: Oh, I said 8 or 9.
1: The music man gets it. Number 9.
0: Well, he didn't actually, did he? Because he said 8 or 9.
1: He said that range of numbers, yeah. Range of top 10, 8, 9, 6, 7.
3: What is that shit? Sorry. Guys,
1: right, China Crisis, 1983. Wishful Thinking. Let's get this on now. Sure.
4: This is Doug, a.k.a. 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

0: Oh.
1: Cracking.
0: Put on your trim traps, your Farrah's, yeah, your Ireland Scots. It's 1983. Oh, I love 1983. I love Liverpool. I love Scousers. I love the garlic bread coming out of the Boogaloo. Oh,
2: nice, Stevie, yeah.
0: Sloppy Joe's Kitchen. Garlic, yeah, bread and cheddar. Absolutely delightful.
3: Yeah. Jerry, what, I never had a pair of trim traps.
2: No, I said to Windows the other day, I've never had a pair either. What was the shop in Liverpool? Was it called Wade Smith's?
0: Yeah, it was Wade Smith.
2: Yeah, brilliant, that shop,
3: yeah,
2: wasn't it?
3: Wade Smith.
2: It just had everything, didn't it? Everything that you wanted.
3: It was one of the first shops that started really having all of that casual gear.
2: Yeah.
0: Well, they used to bring over in a van from Europe.
3: Yeah. And then they all went over there and just started nicking
2: it. Shame that them places have gone. Do you know what I mean? It's the internet. I suppose.
0: You never knew what you were going to see, and if you saw it, you probably never seen it before.
2: No.
0: Because you couldn't just look at it online. You know, you have to see advertised on a bit of paper or it's in the shop, and that's your lot.
3: Yeah.
0: See, with trim trebs, a little bit one foot of money, two foot of show now, aren't they? But it's seemed normally 1983. Look at a big old beetle crusher.
3: Yeah. Great trade. I didn't like trim trebs. I thought they were great pair of trainers.
2: Yeah. There was a bit bulky for me, to be quite honest. I had Forest Hills, which were probably the uncomfiest trainer I've ever had, to be honest, but I didn't think
0: the yellow soles.
2: I did have the one with the yellow soles, that was brilliant. Listen, if people are wondering where the fashion part comes in, it's taken a while, but we got there in the end, do we?
3: Wade Smith, Farrah's and Pringles.
2: We're getting well excited, aren't we? Stevie, that was a great El Clasico, mate. Absolutely brilliant, yeah.
0: Oh, I was back at school, mate. Yeah. Lovely.
2: And what we're going to do now is, because the football hasn't just finished yet, we're kind of teetering into the 92-93, but as we've said before, it rolls on and on now, so you could be looking at another 10-15 minutes before they're all done. So we're going to get into a track now. This is a brilliant.
0: 3-1 to Southampton.
2: Is it?
0: Yeah,
2: we'll do it in a minute, but they've been going great guns. I thought you were going to say 3-1 to Wednesday.
3: I thought you were going to say 2-2. He's celebrating so much, I thought he was going to say 2-2.
2: This is the brilliantly talented Paul Eaton and Jackie Abbott. This is She's Got the Garden.

0: That was, I'm just looking at the guy by the side of me, he's very, very tense. That was Paul Eaton and Jack Abbott. Paul Eaton, one of the greatest, if not the greatest, lyricist in music of all time. The play on words and stuff like that.
1: He's a good lyricist.
0: He's brilliant.
1: He's not the best in music ever.
0: I would say the play on words and stuff of Paul Eaton, I think he's really, really fantastic. From the start, when he was in the House Martin's Beautiful South, to going on his own with Jackie Abbott. Have you got your megaphone with you?
1: Yeah.
0: It's not malfunctioning at the minute, is it? She's Got the Garden.
2: Yeah, it's a good really, one. What's that off there? Because I've not heard that before.
0: Yeah,
2: but I'm not sure. This last couple of weeks, yeah, but,
0: the latest album. I'm not sure what it's called.
2: Okay, so there is news. We'll just jump in from the Championship, and Ipswich Town have been promoted.
0: Well done to them.
2: Yeah. Fuck. We'll go through the scores in a little while. But
1: they used to
2: the
1: go Portland Road all the time. I watch them play Man United.
2: So they've done well. That's absolutely brilliant for them. So that'll mean, yeah, we were wondering who was going to make that second place, wondering whether it was going to be Millwall or Southampton. There was a few of them that could have got up there, but Ipswich have taken it. So Ipswich,
0: congratulations to them, yeah.
2: Coventry.
0: Yeah, they're doing. They've won 4-0 today. They are absolutely storming. They've stormed it. Yeah, well done to Frank Lampard.
1: Well, yeah, very well done.
2: They're still playing at Hillsborough, and it's the 99th minute. I mean, that's ridiculous.
1: Still
2: isn't
1: time.
2: It's ridiculous.
0: It's ridiculous now.
2: That referee's just going to keep playing it and spoil the party.
1: He's been shouting to add an hour on all season.
0: What? Do you know why? It's
2: No. There has been a little bit of a bit of a stop in play for a little bit, but I'm not sure, but I can't keep help myself but refresh my browser.
0: Well, talking about the football, should we pass over to the hockey bucket and let us know what's going on?
1: What a terrible place to be last week. Jeez, what did we have last week? Fulham Villa to draw 1-0. Fulham have got Arsenal at Emirates later.
0: A good one.
1: Then foolishly we bet on Wednesday to draw.
3: We got hammered.
1: Yeah, they got hammered 4-1.
0: That was foolish. Very foolish, Wednesday, if you don't mind me saying. But we'll carry on.
1: Oh, this is very topical. We had the Tangerines, Blackpool, to beat the O's, Leighton, at Blackpool. And they won 1-0.
0: Mm.
1: Why is it topical? I hear you cry. Well, I met Harry from North London Pikes this morning.
0: Oh, did you?
1: Yeah. He's on top form. I bumped into him on Parkland Walk and he's getting married.
0: Oh, nice one.
1: So the lovely Lorna, who I met today, 28th of May next year.
0: Well, congratulations to you both.
1: Congratulations, man. It's good to see him.
0: We'll be there, won't we?
1: We will, yeah.
0: Hashtag gate

0: the season that never started.
1: Fair play, well done to you. And we'll talk a little bit more when we hit the football about
2: that. Is actually great. Isn't it
1: is good, yeah. It is good.
2: Well done,
0: yeah. So, Stevie, what you got going on this week?
2: This week, well, we had to, sometimes I do it by accident. This is a hooky bookie feature. If you've not listened before, we make a bet, usually disastrous, on a result in the top three leagues of English football. When we say a result, we don't mean, you know, like loss 10-0 Wednesday. We mean like a win, a lose, and a draw. And we had Southampton to beat Preston North End away, and they've convincingly won 3-1. The reason that we bet on 3 o'clock matches, the reason it's an early kickoff is that there is no 3 o'clock messages in the Championship. Not quite sure why, but that's the way the cookie crumbles. So we've got 2 3 o'clocks in the Premiership. Brentford West Ham at Brentford. Usually I'll be back in Brentford to win that. It's so important for West Ham. I've gone for a draw. So a draw, a West Ham, the Hammers v the Bees, Brentford. And then in League One, we've got Stockport County v Barnsley, and we've gone for a Stockport County win. And my thinking behind that is that Barnsley are safe, they're middle of the table. Stockport are playing for a place in the playoffs, and they're doing pretty good. And goals for and against all season are significantly higher than Barnsley's, or goals for rather. So I just think they're going to nick that, but we'll see.
1: So I mean, I know it's early, but it looks a great shout that, doesn't it? I'm looking at the Stockport where they are in the league at the minute, and I would bet my life on it that they'll get a result there because they're fighting to go up. The Brentford one, I think I'd go with a draw. Your mind immediately tells you that Brentford are a decent side, they're at home, but the fact that West Ham are absolutely desperate, need the points.
2: Well, they're not travelling far.
1: No.
3: I did see West Ham the other week and they were bad. Mm. Then I saw them at Palace, they weren't good.
1: I don't really
3: know how Brentford are playing at the moment either. But Stockport might be a good, it was down at Stockport, wasn't it? Guardiola going to see Stockport Port Vale midweek.
1: Oh, was it?
3: Instead of watching the PSG Bayern match.
1: Right. That was some game. Well, it's 3 o'clock kickoff, so we'll let you know. What's going on? And we'll talk about the football. We'll talk about the football after the next section. We'll pass you over to Indy and get it on.
3: The penalty. Well, we haven't done the penalty feature for quite a while, have we? We ran out of people who've been arrested. But it's a feature where we talk about a musician or a band that's been arrested or locked up. And this week we feature Chrissie Hynde, one of rock music's most distinctive figures and lead singer-songwriter of The Pretenders.
2: Sinner and Ash played here.
3: Did she?
2: Her band used to play her every Sunday without her.
3: Oh, no way.
2: They were called Mother's Little Helper. I can't remember. It was Pretenders minus her, but she has sung in here before.
1: That's good.
3: Well, she was born in 1951. That makes her 75 this year.
2: Wow.
3: She comes from Akron, Ohio, but she moved to London in the early 70s and immersed herself in the exploding punk and new wave scene. Now, she even worked, if you remember, I don't know if you watched, I can't remember what it's called now. She worked at the iconic sex clothing shop, you know, owned by McLaren and Vivian Westwood.
2: Yeah, with Jordan and all them.
3: And she also worked for the NME. So she was sort of mixing with all future rock and rollers such as The Clash and The Pistols, etc. Now, in 1978, she formed The Pretenders in, of all places, Hereford, with bassist Pete Fandon, guitarist James Honeyman Scott, and drummer Martin Chambers. Now, the group's name apparently was inspired by Sam Cooke's version of The Great Pretender, originally a hit for a band called The Platters in 1955. Now, why is Chrissie in the penalty feature? What did she do that was a little bit naughty? Well,
2: Kim Kerr.
3: Well, in 1980, during The Pretenders' first American tour, she was arrested in Memphis, Tennessee, after being involved in an altercation at a bar.
2: What could be in the crossbar feature?
3: I know it's you. Could have been in the crossbar feature, Stevie. She was arrested for disorderly conduct. Now, reports say that en route to the police station, she kicked out the window of the police car before spending the night in jail.
2: What a woman.
3: And then in classic rock and roll style, she was back performing the following evening at the Poets Music Hall. Just to say, years later, Hynde was arrested again, but this time for activism rather than excess. She was detained.

0: detained in New York as one of four animal rights protesters demonstrating against the clothing chain Gap.
1: I like that. Well done. So,
0: as a committed vegetarian and outspoken supporter of animal welfare, Hind symbolically tore up Gap's leather jackets outside its flagship 48th Street store as part of a protest over leather sourced from India.
1: Well done to her.
0: So the song we're going to play shortly by The Pretenders, there was lots of them, but I chose Brass in Pocket. It was the song that changed everything for the band. It was released in 1979. It became The Pretenders' breakthrough hit. And one for you quizzers out there, it was the first UK number one single of the 1980s.
2: Yes.
0: Reaching the top spot in January of 1980. In the US, it climbed to number 14 on the Billboard 100, giving the band their first major American hit, while in Finland, it also reached number one.
3: Nation of great taste. Yeah.
0: Now, just to finish off, Hind said that the title comes from an old English phrase meaning money in your pocket or having confidence and swagger. So let's get this on. This is our penalty feature, and this is Brass in Pocket by The Pretenders and sung by a naughty little girl, Chrissie Hind.

0: The Pretenders with Brass in Pocket. Great tune. Could have selected a few from The Pretenders, including, you know, we had Talk of the Town, Back on the Chain Gang. We were just saying in here, 2,000 Miles, Don't Get Me Wrong, I'll Stand By You. Some top tunes. They had 6 UK top 10 singles and also 5 UK top 10 albums.
1: Heat of the Night, that was a good Heat of the Night. Do you remember that one? One of the later ones.
0: Was it?
1: Absolutely. Sure. Brilliant.
0: Yeah, so that was the penalty feature.
2: Yeah. Well done. It's a good track. Loads of them could go into El Clasico, couldn't they? You know what I mean?
0: Yeah.
2: It's a top tune. Right, before we get a track on by Mr. Winders, we're just going to run through the football from last Sunday. We had the FA Cup semi final on Sunday. Chelsea v Leeds. Chelsea beat Leeds 1-0, and it was
1: they didn't turn up, mate.
2: They didn't turn up at all. Winders.
1: I was watching it down in Crouch End.
2: I don't think any Leeds. I won't say disgraced themselves, but not one player kind of turned up and thought.
1: Second half was
2: better. Do you know
1: what I
2: mean? It was better, yeah. But it was still. I mean,
1: I thought Stack was going to equalise.
2: Yeah. Chelsea won it, and Chelsea weren't even very good.
1: No,
2: do you know what I mean? So, DCL, Dominic Calvert-Lewin, he had a nailed on header. He could have put it anywhere else, but where he put it, and he put it where the keeper were more comfortable.
0: Yeah. He's got a header. He got up well, didn't he? But he's just missed.
2: The keeper was going to be thinking. Yeah. Brendan Aaronson had a one-on-one that in these semi-finals you've got to do better.
0: Yeah.
2: The goal was a bit of a joke. Enzo Fernandez kind of drifted in from about 40 yards, and Bogle and James Justin did not pick him up. Mm. They kind of saw him coming, and it's just a thing, well, we're in the box now, so we'll just stand here. And the guy just drifted in and nodded it in. So
1: you felt it was always coming. You felt it was coming any second.
2: 100%, Steve. And then Leeds didn't really look like getting into it. So they've gone through, and they face Man City later on in the month.
0: Are you bothered about watching that? Chelsea-Man City final?
2: Well, at the end of the day, it's the FA Cup final, so I will watch it, you know what I mean? But it's not...
0: I can't bear watching Chelsea.
2: Yeah, but...
1: They've got problems at the moment, haven't they?
0: Yeah, they have got problems.
2: On to Monday night Premier League, Brentford got beat by Man United 2-1. Just say, Casemiro got one in this, and Casemiro's leaving at the end of the season. He'll be missed. He does the business for Man United.
0: Nine
2: do you know
0: goals
2: what I mean?
0: He's got from midfield.
2: He's a good player for him, so how are they going to replace him? I don't know. And the big question is, Carrick going to be there? Yeah. I mean, he's doing the business as well. He's doing very well. Mm. I don't know where Man United are in the league, third.
1: Third's
2: good for Man United, you know. At this time,
1: it's unbelievable.
2: Yeah, it's very, very good. So
1: where they were last year.
2: So, looking at that, I mean, how could you not give him the job?
0: He's done really well.
2: You know, he's not brought in any of his own players. He's dealing with the side that's been given to him, and so he's not putting his stamp on it.
1: You can't risk not giving it to him because what the fans do if they get another name in who.
2: 100%. Yeah, they're damned if they do, damned if they don't. Because really, unless they go with him, they bring somebody else in. Don't they? They're all going to say, "Well, you got rid of somebody. We were third in the league. And you got rid of him."
0: So it's interesting to know whether, like someone like Casemiro, he could actually, if he wanted, I reckon he could ask him to stay. But the more interesting thing is that Kobbie Mainoo, has signed a five-year contract with Man United.
1: Right.
0: So.
2: It wasn't so long ago that he was getting talked about.
1: Yeah,
2: about
1: Amrin, wasn't it?
2: Yeah, that was Amrin.
0: But what I mean is, like, perhaps they will give that job to Carrick, and he's already trying to build that team. Because I don't think they would give a player a five-year contract before a new manager comes in.
2: No,
0: do you know what I mean?
2: No.
0: So I think perhaps they already think he's already said, this is who I want. He's already done that list if I get the job.
2: I mean, I don't know this unless because in football these days you get the manager, but you get the staff behind him that actually buy the players. I don't know if that actually works at Man United. I hope it doesn't. I hope, because Carrick, being the player the man he is, I would imagine he'd want full control of who he buys.
0: I think it's like Jason Wilcox up there.
2: Yeah, it was Wilcox. Yeah, he got a lot of blame for he's got a lot of blame for the last couple of years. Champions League on Tuesday, PSG. This is unbelievable. I mean, I watched this. It was an unbelievable game. PSG 5, Bayern Munich 4. Kane and Lisi both scoring on that. And I just got a special mention about Luis Diaz that plays for Bayern. He had a great game.
0: Yeah, yeah.
2: He had a really, really good game. He's kind of, I won't say he's underrated, but, you know, he kind of stood out. He's played very, very well.
0: He's had a brilliant season. Mm. He's only sort of overshadowed in the goals and that because of the amount that Kane's got. But yeah, in terms of a player, he's actually been on fire this season.
2: And you watch really Kane, and he's just some talent. He's an absolute brilliant player.
0: He's a big lad, isn't he? Yeah. He put cleaner, keeps the ball really
2: The thing
0: really
2: is, for
0: well.
2: Years and years, I think people just thought Harry Kane as an out-and-out number nine, finisher, prolific goal scorer. Yeah. But you look at his game and the way he plays, he's a proper all-round footballer.
0: Well.
2: Champions League on Wednesday, Atletico Madrid 1, Arsenal 1, 2 pens settling it. We had Alvarez for Madrid and Jokeres for Arsenal. Both second legs of these, the PSG and the Atletico game, they'll be great because they're hinging at the minute. So
0: yeah, it's a good result for Arsenal.
2: Yeah, I'm still not sure they'll go through on Saturday.
1: The you win. See, they've complained about the grass was too long, and the FIFA got a grass measuring box.
2: Seriously?
1: they have this box. The stewards come out and they put it on the grass, and it measures the grass.
2: Wow.
1: So maximum it can be is 30 mil, and it's 26 mil. They mown the grass.
2: I've never heard of that before.
1: No, it's mad, isn't it?
2: No, that is really good. Yeah. Europa League on Thursday. This was an interesting one. Forest beat Villa. 1-0, I think it was. Well, it was in the 71st minute. Ex-Leeds Chris Wood got it.
0: Penalty. Absolutely slammed.
2: Pressure on that, you know. Pressure standing up with 20 minutes to go. That so.
0: Well, it's not only is it semi-final, but it's a derby, isn't it? Villa Forest. You know, Midlands derby. There's a lot riding on it.
2: And people always harper back to the kind of the Clough era now, don't they? When Clough won it 2 years on the bounce. What was it? 81 and
0: 79. 79-80, 80-81.
2: Right, okay.
0: And then also Villa won it, 81-82, I think. So between those two clubs won it 3 out of 4 seasons back in that time.
2: Yeah,
0: so
2: they did,
0: have got that sort of connection there.
2: Well, that'd be a good tie as well, because they're going to Villa now. Who would you put your money on, Stevie? So Forest are 1-0 up against Villa. It was at the City Ground, so they're going to...
1: I'd say Forest.
2: Would you?
1: Yeah.
2: I don't know about that one, me.
0: It's a toughie.
2: Yeah, it's a tough
0: game. Villa are a little bit sort of... up and down.
2: Yeah, they are.
0: One week they're brilliant, and then they're sort of disappointing the following week.
2: Conference League on Thursday, Shakhtar Donetsk played Palace. This was a great result for Palace.
0: Top result.
2: It was 3-1 to Palace, and they're up on the tie. So you would imagine it will be pretty straightforward at Selhurst Park. Got to mention Oliver Glasner. He's going to be going at the end of the season, isn't he? And what a fantastic job he's done.
0: Yeah,
2: absolutely brilliant. Just 2 minutes down the road from you, isn't it?
0: Yeah, I saw.
2: There was a time when you were thinking of ditching Wednesday,
0: no,
2: wasn't there?
0: Like,
2: you were
0: no
2: thinking
0: way.
2: About ditching Wednesday.
1: Wanted
2: it to Stevie,
1: I have to
2: wasn't
1: say it? It's phony. A property on right.
0: Do you know what?
1: Doncaster. Room for olive tree.
0: No, listen. It's funny because I don't actually have a connection to Palace, even though they are actually down the road, walking distance to me. I don't have a connection with it or the area.
1: You live next door.
0: Yeah, I know. I don't like have an affinity with the club in any way. I liked them in the '90s when they had Wright and Bright and Salako and all that. You know, I loved that team. But this team, I'm not really too bothered about. A lot of the lads I play football with are banging to them. One of them was over there at Shakhtar.
1: Right.
0: Sar scored, didn't he, after 20 seconds? Yeah. Right result. And like you say, Glasner done a brilliant job there.
2: Winning the FA Cup.
0: Yeah, they're playing Bournemouth today, and you've got Ari Ola. Is it Ari Ola?
2: Yeah, he's going in the
0: season.
2: Well.
0: Yeah. So they're probably two of the club's most successful managers of their era. So it'll be interesting to see where they go.
2: Maybe Ari Ola as
0: Chelsea, perhaps in the frame for him.
2: Don't know.
0: Poison Chalice.
2: Yeah, he seems a good guy, him. So keep your eye on that, the Europa League and the Conference League. And just mentioned last night, quickly, Leeds won 3-1 against Burnley. Kind of foregone conclusion at Elland Road. You know, I mean, Burnley are a dire side. So
0: we
2: were talking about this outside, me and Winders. We think that's kept us up, don't we, Winders?
1: Yeah, we do.
0: So, you think so, yeah. Scott Parker's gone.
2: Yeah. I mean, I feel sorry for Scott Parker. I think he's a good manager because he's a great manager in the Championship. Absolutely brilliant.
0: Yeah, yeah.
2: He just
0: rules the Championship, doesn't he?
2: We'll see how it goes.
0: Can we just rewind a little bit to Sunday as well, very quickly? Because in Scottish Prem, Rangers 2, Motherwell 3.
2: Yeah, no.
0: 90th minute for Motherwell.
2: No, that was shocking.
0: That is top of tape. And also, if Greaves is listening, we should mention... Dundee United 3, Dundee 0, shouldn't we?
2: I think we should mention it again. We'll mention it again for those hard of hearing.
0: Yes,
2: so.
0: Okay. Dundee United 3, Dundee 0.
2: Yeah.
0: All right, Greaves, if you're listening.
2: I like the little social media thing they were flying about midweek. One thing we have got to mention quickly before we pass over to Winders. Well done to Fireball Feeney, who ran the London Marathon last Sunday.
1: Yeah.
2: Brilliant guy. And... I hope I'm right in saying this, he did it in 4 hours 31.
0: Some time,
2: yeah. So well done, John. And apparently you're going to come down in a couple of weeks, yeah, and we'll have a bit of a drink and a chat.
0: There is there is a link in our bio on the Instagram page if anybody wants to donate to John and his fabulous cause for Young Lives versus Cancer and Great Ormond Street Hospital. There's a link on there. So he's going to be running the Dublin Marathon next.
2: Is he? Yep. Yeah, some guy. Well said, indeed, about that. Anyway, so get your money out and sponsor John. Over to the Winderman for a track.
1: We have got a track now. This is a band called Monster Florence, which I don't know much about, but I listen to their kind of top most 10 most popular tunes on Spotify yesterday. I thought they were brilliant. I was going to play a song called Peeping, but it's just a bit too potty mouth even for us.
0: She's saying something, really.
1: A bit too Lola, mate. Did she get down Palace?
0: she hangs out with the ultras with the big flag at the front.
1: She calls it Crystal fucking Palace. Is he round yours for a barbecue later?
0: Not this week.
1: No.
0: She's not
2: rubbing shoulders, aren't you, lad? You are rubbing shoulders.
1: Rubbing shoulders. What's it called? Stella Street.
0: Yeah. Stella Street.
1: Right, so this is... I recommend you listen to these guys. They're very good. This is Monster Florence. What's he saying about on here? Not a lot. Okay, this is Monster Florence. The track is called Borstal. Enjoy.
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0: Monster Florence and Borstal. Decent, yep, that, wasn't it?
1: Very good. Mm. I was listening to that this week, Stevie, actually.
0: Good, isn't it?
1: Yeah.
2: Where are they from, Windows?
0: I don't know. I saw them on something. It was on one of those playlists on Instagram. They choose music you might like. And I had them all there.
2: Yeah.
0: They're on there.
2: I know what you mean. Right, okay. So it's whether we kind of stall a little bit and wait for our mate Will to come back from the bar because we're going to do the Premier League table. Or should we get into the next section?
1: Let's move to the next section and then we'll get Will on the hockey.
2: Well, I'll get to the next section because I know you're all dead excited about it.
1: It's a new bit.
2: It's a play on the original sections by Mr. Winders.
3: Come on.
2: So he came up with two sections, one called the Neville and one called the Neville.
3: Yep.
2: Based around the Red Nevs, Gary and Phil, two brothers, and their dad, Neville, which is actually called Neville. The Neville is two or more band members that are related. The Neville is a song where the same word gets repeated in the title. Or repeated in the band's name. So just to give you an example, Duran Duran is a band, and a song would be Rebel Rebel by Bowie. So that kind of thing. Right. I mentioned midweek, a little bit of a masterstroke on this one.
3: So this
2: section's called the Neville. Right.
0: I thought it was going to be Duran Duran.
2: No, yeah, I know you've
0: got Taylor Brothers.
2: Yes, well.
0: Yeah.
2: So in this one, I've got the family band members.
0: They're not brothers.
4: They're all different Taylors.
2: Yeah, Winders. So in this one that I've picked, we've got the family band members and we've got the same word in the song title repeated. Not only that, we've got a word repeated twice and another one repeated twice. You've got to get this on social media. It's just absolutely, it just all fell into place.
1: It could have been in the substitute.
2: Yes, it could have been in the substitute,
0: You're the Clive Sinclair of Selby.
2: We are going with a live recording today. It is a cover version from a song written in 1977 by Canadian singer-songwriter Neil Young.
4: Oh, I know where he's going.
2: The track is called Hey Hey, My My. So you get this now, don't you? It's all falling into place. It's like
0: that's
2: a jigsaw window.
0: Neville. This is like a quintessimal Neville.
2: It is absolutely brilliant. I can't tell you how chuffed I was with myself when I came up with this.
0: You don't have to.
1: We saw it.
2: And the version we are playing today is by the band fronted by two brothers, the Gallaghers, Noel and Liam. Of course, we're talking about Oasis. Hey Hey, My My by Oasis was recorded at Wembley Stadium on the 21st of July 2000 and was released on their live album called Familiar to Millions on the 13th of November 2000. Can you believe it's 26 years since Familiar to Millions came out? I can remember it. I don't think I bought it, but I had it. Because they had a blue version, didn't they?
1: And
2: a
1: red one.
2: I don't know what
1: DVD.
2: Oh, was it? Right, okay.
1: Red was DVD, I think.
2: I'm not, to be honest with you, I'm not a huge fan of Neil Young. He did Glastonbury a couple... No, Dom's pulling your face, but he did Glastonbury a couple of years ago, did he? Last year or the year before? I just thought I don't really get him. I don't get why he's got that kind of esteem and, collade about him.
1: I've not listened to a lot of him.
0: He's a bit crazy.
2: It seems a bit weak to me, but...
0: He took all his stuff off Spotify in the pandemic, didn't he?
2: Did he?
4: He put it back on.
0: Because of Joe Rogan.
4: Yeah.
0: Spotify bought Joe Rogan for 100 million licensing shows.
2: All right, okay.
0: And he was then purported to say something bad about the pandemic, which I don't think he really did. And a load of them had a strop and took this on the Spotify. He's put it back on now. Principles aren't that good.
2: No, the bank balance going down.
0: The counter right now.
2: But this is a brilliant song sung by Noel. This is the OAP's The Neville. This is Oasis with Hey Hey My My.
5: 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Let's end it.
6: This is a song by Neil Young. I wasn't born either, but neither are you. This is called Hey Hey My My.

0: What a tune, everybody. Live from 2000 in Wembley Stadium. That was Oasis and Hey Hey My My from the brilliant... Is this going to be a new section now, or no. Is it just a one-off?
1: One-off in its day.
0: That was called The Neville. Neville. I absolutely love it. Big welcome to Will that's just walked into the shed. Who's got to grab the dart and he's going to chuck it for the Premier League table. And we're going to get the video on the go so we can put it on the socials.
1: Right, here we go.
2: Welcome to the studio, Will. We've got Will. Where are you from, Will?
3: I'm actually from Suffolk, Ipswich.
1: Oh, you're a football fan?
3: I'm a Leeds fan.
1: Congratulations.
3: Celebrating from last night.
1: Can you believe it? Because Ipswich have got promoted this afternoon.
3: They just did, yeah. It's a good job I'm not up there because the town would be mad.
1: Yeah, it certainly would be.
3: They just sneaked in there. Hopefully I'll do a bit better than last time.
1: Fingers crossed. They need to buy a few players because they're not brilliant, but there we are.
3: So are you
1: experienced on the dartboard?
3: I've played a little bit of darts from now and then.
1: No good,
3: but we'll see.
1: So the idea is every bed on the board has got a Premier League team on it.
3: So we'll see if you can avoid
1: Burnley and Bournemouth, because we've had them quite a few times, haven't we? And they're all in the league positions on the table. So Lola's
0: joined us as well.
1: And he's a lefty. Go on then. Here we go.
3: Let's
1: have a go. Liverpool.
3: This is musical choice there.
1: This is you for sure, Stevie.
4: Oh, is it?
1: Yeah, number four.
4: Well done, Will.
1: Good arrows.
4: Right,
1: let's have a little look. What do we know about Liverpool? Right, apparently Liverpool were formed because of a rent argument and Anfield's owner fell out with Everton, so he simply created a new club.
4: I'm reading about this at the minute.
1: Did you? Mm. They didn't always wear all red. The famous look was introduced by Bill Shankly to make players look bigger and scarier. Right, the Shankly gates were added after Shankly's death and the words "You'll never walk alone" were chosen by the fans. Ian Rush is Liverpool's all-time leading goal scorer. Any idea how many he might have scored?
4: What, in his career? 340?
1: For Liverpool. He made 600 appearances.
5: Toshak is his partner, wasn't he?
1: Sorry?
3: 260.
1: 346 across all competitions. Liverpool's all-time leading goal scorer, leading appearance maker, sorry, is Ian Callaghan, who with 857 appearances for Liverpool. He won 12 major trophies during that time. Six league titles, two European Cups. Despite all of that, he was never capped for England. Mad, isn't it? Mm. Right. Now, Stevie.
4: I can't remember what I showed you.
1: Have a look at number four. On the underneath the match of the day tune. Uh-huh. So all three of us had City and Stevie had Liverpool.
4: An absolute banger.
0: Tune in, Stevie.
1: He has chosen one by Orchestral.
0: So thanks to Lola and Will for coming in. We really appreciate it.
1: Yeah, cheers. So we'll get that one in a second.
4: Enjoy the weekend.
1: Cheers, Will.
4: Thank you so much.
3: Cheers, guys.
1: Nice one.
4: Oh, here we go. I've got it.
1: Yeah. It's a cracking tune, Stevie.
4: Yeah.
1: Nice to have into something fresh, apart from Bournemouth and, say, Leeds and Brentford and all that sort of stuff. So here we go.
4: Let's get this on now.

0: often forgotten about. Yeah. Forever fantastic, OMD.
1: That was
0: what
1: a great tune.
0: Band.
2: They were one of the early classics, weren't they?
0: Oh,
2: when we did Alone in a Grey.
0: That's it.
1: Yeah.
0: I
2: think it was one of the first ones we did. So, yeah, good tune.
1: Oh, D, were they signed for Factory on the first?
0: I believe they were.
1: I think Tony Wilson, Electricity were the first thing they brought out. I'm sure they brought Electricity out on Factory Records.
0: So I have to check that.
1: But, yes,
2: good tune.
1: Just a big thank you to Will and Lola that came in to the bin shed. Will chucked the dart and we landed on number four, Liverpool. He must have hit the jumping plastic because it bounced out, didn't it? But, Liverpool and it was Winders with OMD. Fantastic choice.
2: Yeah. It's a goodie.
1: What do you think about my track, my Sunderland track that I put in last night?
2: Don't talk about it. Just leave it. Just let everybody wait. We shouldn't really talk about it. Build the anticipation. You can't lose anymore. We're in a minus. You should put it in the NLP, to be honest. You really want everyone to hear it.
1: Well, I wanted to. Right, listen, I'm going to run through the football very quickly. Brentford and West Ham. This is 11-12 minutes going on at the minute. So Brentford and West Ham 0-0. Newcastle are beating Brighton 1-0. That's the right result because Newcastle are down there. William Osala. Wolves and Sunderland 0-0. Big game down at the Emirates at 5:30. We've got Arsenal, Fulham, Double B and Rory and the gang are going down to that. Just going to run through the Championship very, very quickly because these are all done now. These are all finished full time. Blackburn, Leicester beat Blackburn. I mean, Leicester are kind of doing the business now. It's a little bit too late because they've gone. Yeah. Leicester beat Blackburn 1-0. Bristol City beat Stoke 2-0. Sheffield United beat Derby 2-1. Sorry, Steve, my headphones went a bit weird then. Hull beat Norwich 2-1. Ipswich 3, QPR 0. Millwall 2-0 against Oxford. Portsmouth 1, Birmingham 1. Preston 1, Southampton 3. Southampton have been doing great. Hooky Bucky is still alive. We'll let you know how it goes on a little bit later. The Owls absolutely stormed it. It was 2-1, but it was a very, very good result against West Brom. Swansea City 3, Charlton 1. Watford got absolutely smashed by Coventry. Well done to Lamps, 4-0. And last but not least, Wrexham 2, Borough 2. So just missed out, Winders. You are right.
2: Yeah, let's just say, so the top of the table in the Championship, that Championship is obviously finished now, so you've got Coventry and Ipswich that are automatically promoted.
1: Yeah.
2: And the next four who are in the playoffs, it's Millwall 3rd, Southampton 4th, Middlesbrough 5th and Hull 6th. So Millwall against Hull, I guess Southampton, Borough. Is that how it'll work?
1: It'll be a good playoff, that, you know what I mean? Because we've said it a million times, and it normally works like this, but Hull could go up, and it's crazy how it works.
2: Yeah, I think Southampton are probably the form team.
1: I'd agree.
0: They're doing really well. Purple patch.
1: Yeah, they haven't. Yeah. What if little Baz comes on last 10 minutes, seeing Wembley, gets an header, a stupid header?
2: Could you imagine?
1: That'd be good, wouldn't it?
2: Met down in folklore at Millwall.
1: Yeah, we like little Baz, don't we?
2: Yeah.
1: Right. I'm going to crack on with the show. Welcome to the Owl and Peacock Show, everybody. Thanks for tuning in. Really appreciate it. It is nearly 3:15. 45 minutes to go, so we'll get a track on, shall we?
2: Yeah, let's do it. We'll get this on, and then we'll come back with the No Look Pass, a great feature that we all love. I did mention it before. There's a band called Sylvie's Head that are playing down at the Elephant's Head next Friday night. We had the band on the show a couple of months ago. They're doing great things, really good. So I just want everyone to hear this tune, because if you're in London, this is where we're going to be next Friday night, the Elephant's Head in Camden, and this is
0: absolutely
2: Sylvie's
0: off our rock, isn't it?
2: Absolutely.
1: Yeah. You might as well let them know beforehand, Stevie. Yeah, exactly. Just warn them. That's what it's all about.
2: Are we going to get in?
0: Bring your own gum shield.
2: No, it's a free entry. It's a free gig.
0: Is it?
3: Right.
2: It's a free gig.
0: Fantastic.
2: So they're on their little tour, Swedish band.
0: Mm.
2: So, you know, they sound good. So, we'll promote them. And, so if you're in the Camden area next Friday night, come down and see us. This is Gun Court by Sylvie's Head.

0: Gun caught Sylvie's head playing at the elephant's head next Friday, and we're going to be there. But now it's the no look pass feature, where we kick a giant inflatable dice in the Boogaloo quadrangle. Natalie's kicking it.
1: I like this. I like this section, don't you? We'll get rid of them two for a minute, don't we?
0: Just lock the door out.
2: Natalie's kicking the ball.
3: Number six.
0: One, two, three, four, five. Biffy Clyro.
1: Yes.
0: And Mountains. Chosen by Natalie.
4: Number six.
0: By the medium of an inflatable dice off Amazon. Let's get this now. This is Natalie's Biffy Clyro and Mountains.
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6: I took a bite out of a mountain range, thought my teeth would break the mountain.

0: the sea.
1: Ooh, Biffy Clyro. That's been on there for a little while, hasn't it? Mountains, that was your choice, wasn't it, Al?
2: Yeah, yeah, I like that song, yeah.
1: So you can finally choose a different one for the NLP. And, yeah, might get that Maverick Sabre out there at some point as well.
3: Do you think when that comes up, we'll be saying to the late Maverick Sabre?
1: Definitely.
2: Yeah, I can't wait for that one to get. That was Maverick Sabre's number three. Sticking around in it.
1: Yeah, so big thanks to Natalie for taking the time to kick the dice. If you want to see what Natalie's like, we shall put her on Instagram at some point this week, because the MCO was filming that one. Right, it is 3:24 by my watch, and we are going to move into the next feature, which is the player manager.
3: Player manager guides. Now, we don't do this very often.
1: No.
3: But basically, the player manager, if you're not an Alan Peacock Show aficionado, is a member of a band that goes on to produce another band. And therefore, we play a song from that man's band or lady's band or whoever. And then we play a song they produced. And now I'd like to dedicate this to North London's most prolific producer, our friend Double B, because it was his birthday yesterday.
2: Yes, certainly was.
1: Happy birthday, Bernard.
2: Happy birthday, Bernard.
3: And I really think, if I know Bernard, which I do a little bit, he's going to love these two tunes.
2: Yeah.
3: And so this first one could be in a Mega Neville feature, Alan, because in this band there are actually two sets of brothers.
2: All right.
3: And so you've got twin brothers, Aaron Desner and Bryce Desner, both guitarists. And then you have Brian Devendorf and Scott Devendorf, drummer and bassist.
2: Right, okay, I didn't know that.
3: Do you know who I'm talking about, Dominic?
4: No, I've gone blank.
3: The National.
4: Oh!
3: You might
4: really? I only thought there was one set of brothers.
3: Well, listen, so did I. When I went to, because they're twins, Aaron Desner, who the feature's about, he went on to produce another band and produces a lot of people, such as, what's the famous chick in the kebab shop down in Kentish Town? Really, really famous. All the girls like her. Taylor Swift. Yeah, he does a lot of Taylor Swift stuff.
4: I'm generally trying to think.
3: She's in the wind, isn't she?
2: I've never seen her.
3: The bossman's behind her carving up a donna. No. She's like smiling. Bossman's in the background carving a sway the lamb off the donna with a big old knife. Yeah.
2: Well, we've got the guy out of. Was it Westlife that was in the Butchers as well?
3: That's it,
2: Stephen Gately, he's in the Butchers.
4: Yeah, he used to be in the Butchers, actually.
3: They've got his face on one of them, like stainless steel pins, haven't they? A laminated photo of him. Stuck in a sausage, isn't it?
4: Yeah.
3: in the window. Yeah. Oh, right. Yeah, so when I went to, still remember, when I went to see him a couple of years ago, I didn't know much about the National. I saw him in Ali Pally with Paul and Rebecca. Hello, Paul and Rebecca. And I thought, why does that guy keep taking his jacket off and putting it back on? I said, he keeps changing. Why does he keep taking his coat off? What's wrong? And I realised it's twin brothers. As we were moving around the stage, it appeared that he kept getting changed. Oh, there you go.
1: Was it the National with the tattoos, Stevie?
3: No, that's British Sea Power.
1: Oh, was it?
3: Good memory, though, Indy.
1: Yeah,
3: good memory from one of my fantastic stories. So, listen, Aaron Desner, he produces a lot of people. He's one of the twins. He's the guitarist. Few people that we could have gone for here, but he's done a beautiful album called Hummingbird by Los Angeles band Local Natives. And so we're going to play Mount Washington off that album. And I think Bernard will like both of these, so... Happy birthday, Bernard. Thanks for all you've done for us. Thanks for hooking me up for us with a solicitor for the kid and all these things. Have a great birthday. Let's hope that Arsenal thrash Fulham.
2: Yep. Well said, Winders.
3: Let's hope that Felix White's not listening.
1: Yeah.
3: Okay. Yes. So this is the player manager. We're going to start off with Eucalyptus by the National.

quarters in the world.

0: local natives. Mount Washington, preceded by Eucalyptus, off the first two pages of Frankenstein album by the National, both produced by Aaron Dessner, one of the Dessner twins in the National. I think Bernard liked that, those two, wouldn't
1: he? I dare say he would. Stevie, do you know what? That local natives, I really like that. So I'm going to get on that. I'm going to check them out because that is a beautiful, beautiful track.
0: Nice,
1: well done.
0: Isn't it? Cheers, man.
1: Right, listen, just before we... are we going to get a little filler in and we're going to track in?
0: I think we get these features on first, Al.
1: Shall we? Right, okay, but before we do,
0: so
1: I'm just going to let you...
0: unsheath your vinyl.
1: You are, actually. I'll pass you over a minute. There's three games...
0: Jerry's pressure washing it in the boo-boo garden now.
1: Football going on in the Premier League. There's three games going on as we speak. All on 31 minutes. Brentford are beating West Ham. West Ham did get one, but it got chalked off, didn't it, Windows?
0: We need a draw on that, guys.
1: Let's see how it goes. Newcastle, it's vital, this game for them. They are winning 2-0 against Brighton. Great result at St James's. And Sunderland are beating Wolves. No kind of shock there that Wolves are getting beat. They just want their season over, get down and start again. And then we have got the R5 kickoff, Arsenal.

0: and Fulham. We just said happy birthday to Double B. He will be there cheering on the Gunners.
1: Swim Bizzle.
0: Yes, right.
2: The win, I really hope. It'd be nice for Arsenal. 6 points ahead of City when the next play.
1: It'd
2: be really good.
0: Yeah, I hope they do it.
2: I hope Arsenal do it. Right, we're going to get into another double-headed feature. It's the Ronaldo.
1: This is a brilliant one, Indy, when I saw this.
2: Oh, did you?
1: Yeah, I saw the first song and I thought, oh, I can't believe we're playing that. I love it. And then I realised. Brilliant. Oh, sorry, mate. Fantastic,
2: well,
1: this.
2: The first song, we're going to head to late 1980s New York for one of the most recognisable party records ever made. And it is It Takes Two by Rob Bass and DJ
1: Easy Rock.
2: Now, a little bit of backstory about them. They were childhood friends, grew up in Harlem, New York City, before later representing the East Coast hip-hop scene through nearby New Jersey connections. Now, the guys met when they were young. They shared a lot of love of music, formed a classic rapper and DJ partnership. Rob Bass, handled the rhymes, while Easy Rock controlled the turntables. Now, this tune was released in 1988. It became their breakout smash, turned them from local names into international stars overnight. Now, the song's famous backbone to it, the sample from it, that goes, whoo, yeah, it takes two to make a thing go right, that one. So that is from a sample.
0: I didn't hear that. Do it again.
2: It's going to be a sample. Yes. It takes two to make a thing go right. You know that one.
0: Yeah, yeah.
2: Now, that came from a sample. Anybody know? Any ideas? Have you heard about it at all?
1: No, go on.
2: Okay, so the lady was called...
3: Lynn Collins.
2: Lynn Collins. The track was called Think About It, and it was produced by James Brown. You know, it went on to become one of the most reused hits of pop history. Mm. So go and check that out. Definitely check it out, because you won't believe it's literally the song, Lynn Collins. Always good to hear where the originator of these songs come from. Now, chart-wise, it only reached number 36 on the Billboard Hot 100, but it was huge, huge, huge in the club and the radio charts. In the UK, it climbed to number 24 on the official singles charts, and it was also huge all around Europe. In fact, it became so big that some critics claimed that the tune is the greatest hip-hop single ever cut. Now, as for where they are now, DJ Easy Rock sadly passed away in 2014. Rob Bass has continued performing live, appearing on nostalgia tours and old hip-hop events. So, we're going to get this on now. This is our opening song of the Ronaldo feature. We'll be back in part two after this. It's It Takes Two by Rob Bass and DJ Easy Rock.

0: Right, that was part one of our Ronaldo feature, and that was It Takes Two by Rob Bass and DJ Easy Rock. Now, I should have mentioned for people who haven't heard the show before, the Ronaldo feature is where we play two songs by different artists, but the tracks have got the same name. So, in this case, the track is It Takes Two. Now, we are going to move on to the second tune in the Ronaldo. We're going to rewind back to the golden age of Motown with It Takes Two by Marvin Gaye and Kim Weston. Now, this version landed in 1966, more than 20 years before the song you've just heard. It came out in Detroit, Michigan, home of Motown. Motown. Now, Marvin Gaye was already a rising star by then. Previous hits including How Sweet It Is To Be Loved By You, Can I Get A Witness, and Ain't That Peculiar. He would later become one of the greatest artists in music history with classics like What's Going On and Sexual Healing. Now, Kim Weston was also an important part of the Motown voice, known for powerful vocals. Now, unlike a band who meet and form, these two were paired through the Motown system, where singers were often matched strategically. And the result of this matchup was the track It Takes Two, which went on to become a huge hit in the States. It reached number 14 on the Billboard pop charts, number 4 in the soul charts, and in the UK, it peaked at number 16. Now, tragically, Marvin Gaye died on April the 1st, 1984. He was shot and killed by his father at his parents' house in Western Heights, Los Angeles, on the eve of his 45th birthday. His dad later pleaded no contest to voluntary manslaughter and received a 6-year suspended sentence and 5 years of probation.
1: What?
0: Doesn't seem
2: did
0: much
2: it go
0: off, does it?
2: By accident or something?
3: No.
0: Well, I don't know, but it doesn't seem like much of a sentence to me, that. Yeah. Kim Weston, what's she doing now? Well, she stepped away from the mainstream spotlight, and today she's a radio DJ in Detroit.
2: How old is she?
0: Well, she must be about 80, or didn't she?
2: I've got no idea.
0: Must be.
2: still.
0: But check this out.
4: Age discrimination by Windows.
0: I just want to add.
2: It's not fair play to her.
0: I just want to add, she was the first woman to be inducted into the official R&B Music Hall of Fame.
4: Oh, was she?
0: Yep, so there you have it. Two songs, same title, different worlds. One from the New York hip hop.
4: Go on, Indy, you can do it. You can do it.
2: It's all too much for him.
0: And this is the last time.
4: Go on. You can do it.
0: Uh-huh. One from the New York hip hop. From the New York hip hop scene, and this banger from the heart of Motown.
2: The Arsenal Supporters Club, Motown.
0: Right, this is it. Marvin Gaye and Kim Weston with It Takes Two.

0: is It Takes Two by Marvin Gaye and Kim Weston.
1: Good Ronnie. That was the second, good Ronnie.
0: Part of our Ronnie. Just to add, Kim Weston is 86 years old.
1: Really? Wow.
0: She is a DJ still, where she sponsors the summer events at the Heart Plaza.
2: She wants 86. You can't make it from the kitchen to the living room.
3: If she wants any tips on DJ, and we can send some other kind.
0: Do you know what I mean?
3: Yeah, well, you know, learn from the best and all.
0: Dial in, do it all the time. Yeah. Yes. Right, we've only got 10 minutes left, and we have still got a feature to go.
3: Right.
0: So let's get on with it.
3: VW, never been dropped. I don't think it's ever been dropped, has it? It's been talked about. We're never been dropped. The vinyl whistle, where we all bring a bit of vinyl in from our collection. Mm. I get up in the loft, dust off the old vinyl windows, bring it down.
2: Were you eating a Denon when you went up to the loft to get this? Jerry's moaning. Some of that stuff won't come off.
3: I'll have a word with Jerry. I'll settle it with Jerry. Don't you worry about that. Right. Vinyl whistle.
2: Jerry's recovering from Dom breaking that chair.
3: That was shocking, wasn't it? Right.
2: Then it was Indy's Christmas incident. Remember that? Christmas party.
3: Which one?
2: And he's spinning Jenny round.
3: I Get Weak by Belinda Carlisle. I have brought in the album, which he was taken off. Windows, I'm just going to pass it over to you. There you go. Go careful.
2: Surgical gloves on.
3: Yeah. Go careful. Heaven on Earth by Belinda Carlisle, released back in 1987. This was the second single released off the album. The first was Heaven is a Place on Earth, a huge hit for Belinda that has been played. I can't remember what reason it was, though. It's got to have been El Clasico. Right, Stevie's going to have to do his thing here because it's number six on the thing, so he's going to have to do his, he's going to have to get the stylus kind of just right. He's very, very good at this. If you've tuned in before, he's very, very good. I Get Weak was written by Diane Warren. This track was initially intended for Stevie Nicks.
4: Yes. Okay.
3: But producer Rick Knowles thought it was a better fit for Belinda. I dare say that if Stevie Nicks did it, it would have been it as well, because she's fantastic. Classic, she's really, really good. But Belinda's been played a few times on this show. It was a hit for her. Finland, number 25.
2: Oh, go on, Helsinki.
3: UK charts.
4: Oh, here we go.
3: UK charts, everybody. Shout out.
2: 11.
4: 10. 10. I'm going 19. For my 10.
3: Well, it is number 10, Dom. Billboard Hot was number 2. We've played Belinda a few times on the OAP show. I really, really like her. I think she's a great artist. Let's get it on now. The vinyl whistle is Belinda Carlisle, and I Get Weak. Do your business, Windows.
2: Lowering it now, clinical.
3: Well done.

0: VW Everybody, I Get Weak by Belinda Carlisle. I think that's a fantastic show. I think it's really, really catchy. Yeah. She's got a right voice on her, Belinda.
1: You can't really imagine anyone else singing it, can you?
0: No.
1: Well, no, I mean, like, the songs that she does, like, you know, saying before.
0: I thought you were going to go Nixie.
1: Well, no, what I mean is, like, there's some people make the songs their own, don't they?
0: Oh, yeah, and I mean, she has got an iconic, distinctive voice, Belinda Carlisle. Exactly. She's an absolute star.
1: Yeah.
0: So that was the Vinyl Whistle tied up, everybody. Thanks for tuning in to the Alan Peacock Show. We're here every Saturday from 2 till 4. Thank you so much for tuning in all around the world.
1: Exactly that. And if you missed any of the show, it is going out every morning, Monday to Friday. Is it Saturday and Sunday as well, Stevie?
2: It is if I can get it on. Yeah.
1: All right. Well, Monday to Sunday, six until 8 o'clock every morning. We are the morning show. Or go to mixcloud.com/boogaloo radio for all of the OAP shows and all the other Boogaloo radio shows. And there's also an app, isn't there, boys?
2: There's an app.
1: Oh. Where you can listen to Boogaloo radio anytime, anywhere. Did you know that,
2: Stevie?
1: Did I do
2: it on the landline as well?
1: Yeah, you got dial in.
2: Yeah.
1: Anyway, I'm on it. It's available to get on your phones, and it's compatible with Android and
2: iOS.
1: Thanks everyone for tuning in. Really appreciate it. Have a great week, and we shall be back with you next Saturday.
0: Cheers, everybody.
2: Fingers up, Max.
0: Fingers up.
1: Ta-ra.
0: Cheers.

0: What do you mean I'm funny? It's funny, you know. It's a good story. It's funny. You're a funny guy.
1: What do you mean? You mean the way I talk? What?
0: It's just, you know, you're just funny. It's funny, you know, the way you tell the story and everything.
1: Funny how? I mean, what's funny about it?
2: Tommy, no, you got it all wrong.
1: Oh, Anthony. He's a big boy. He knows what he said. What'd you say?
2: You're right.
1: Funny how?
0: You're funny.
1: You mean, let me understand this, because maybe it's me, I'm a little fucked up, maybe. But I'm funny how? I mean, funny like I'm a clown, I amuse you. I make you laugh, I'm here to fucking amuse you. What do you mean funny? Funny how? How am I funny?
0: I'm not just, you know how you tell a story, what?
1: No, I don't know, you said it. How do I know? You said I'm funny. How the fuck am I funny? What the fuck is so funny about me? Tell me what's funny.
0: Get the fuck out of here, Tommy.
1: You motherfucker, I almost had him. I almost had him. You stuttering prick, yeah. Frankie, was he shaking? I wonder about you sometimes, Henry. You may fold under questioning.
3: The salary. This is

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You are listening to Bing, broadcasting to you live from the Highgate Pub. The Highgate Pub? The Boogaloo Pub in Highgate. Oh, it's been a second and she's already ballsed it up. Welcome to the show. We've got lots of exciting things coming up for you in the show today. But firstly, we got a new one from Calvin Harris. Well, not a new one, sorry. An old one from Calvin Harris. Remember when he used to sing on his tracks? His colours.

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1: You are listening to Bing. Oh, we made it work. There was a bit of a mic issue there. Had the wrong mic on. Classic bingers. Welcome to Boogaloo Radio. You are listening to Bing. And we are broadcasting to you live from the Boogaloo Pub. Got it right this time. In Highgate, North London. And I got an eclectic mix of stuff today. We just had a bit of hip hop there from Dilled Giant, who is a new artist I've discovered this week. And that was his 2025 single, Bip Bop. He's a first generation Jamaican Canadian artist, a founding member of hip hop trio Free Pete. And if you are heading to Wrexham this year for this year's Focus Wales Festival, then you can catch him playing there Thursday, Friday, and Saturday. But that is the first of a few Focus Wales artists we got this week. But next up, this song has been with me a lot this week. It's been haunting me. It not only was it featured in Bing's Big Quiz this week, which is every Tuesday night at the Boogaloo, but I also started re-watching Derry Girls again. Absolutely great show that just holds such a lovely place in my little heart. But this song appeared there as well. So the song has been really popping up all over for me. But we're going to crack on with some more chatter and all that later on. But firstly, here is The

And welcome back to Boogaloo Radio. You are listening to Bing, and that was a new one from Cork's The Love Buzz, as in they're from Cork in Ireland. That track was called Freeloaded, in brackets, Cool Kitten, and it is taken from their upcoming album Earworms, which is due to release this autumn. So if you like that, keep your eyes or your ears peeled for that one and for more from them. I feel like there's a bit of a Weezer vibe to those guys. Not sure if anyone else agrees, but I was getting Weezer vibes, and there is nothing wrong with a little bit too much Weezer. Am I right, people? I feel like people love to hate Weezer, but I just love to love them. But we've got plenty coming up in the show today. Later on, we're going to take a deep dive into a random year. The time tunnel has returned. But firstly, just wanted to talk about what a lovely day it is today. Or should I say what a lovely day it was? I had this whole premise of a summery tune show for the first day of summer. And as soon as I start playing my summery tunes, the sun decides to go away. But to be honest, I'm quite grateful for it, because I wasn't dressed for the sun today. I can't lie, I'm wearing some quite thick dungarees. So I was sat in Hampstead Heath writing today's show, absolutely sweating. So I'm not one to wish the sun away, but I feel like it is at a more gentle temperature. But we are also broadcasting live from the Boogaloo Pub and the can't say boobs on the radio. The Boogaloo Pub Garden is also very busy, so if you are local to the Highgate area, why don't you pop down before the sun really goes away? But don't worry, because they've also got an inside area. And why don't you get yourself a pizza from Holy Joe's Pizza, get yourself a pint, and later on tonight, the Boogaloo do also have a DJ on from 9 o'clock, so you don't have to be outside for that, do you? You could be inside, boogieing the nights away. But it is bank holiday weekend. I hope we're all got plenty of plans for the bank holiday, and I do hope that the weather does continue to be kind to us. What's everyone up to? On my way up here, I saw that in Highgate there is a vintage pop-up this Monday, 1 till 6, at 13 Kingsley Place. So if you like vintage clothes, then get yourselves down to Highgate and get yourself some vintage garms. Because you know what? You know what else I found out? Vinted is the UK's third most popular clothes retailer. How good is that? No more fast fashion. It's so nice to hear that everyone is just absolutely loving Vinted. But we've got more tunes coming up. Some vintage Kings of Leon coming up. Me and my boss last week, were listening to some Kings of Leon. Pre-Only By The Night Kings of Leon. Like, really, when Kings of Leon were at their best, I think. But we listened to Because of the Times in its entirety. And this one popped up that I hadn't heard, honestly, in years. And it's such a banger. I mean, Kings of Leon are doing absolute... Their most recent album, I think, was probably their best work. But here is Charmer.

beach, you know how much I smoked? I didn't give a fuck. And we drank and we ate. That's the life. I'm at the bank now, too, and I really have shit to do.

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And if you are enjoying Boogaloo Radio, why don't you download the Boogaloo Radio app? 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And wow, what a band these guys are. I met them last year at Viva Sounds Festival in Sweden, and they played three times and I went to every single set. Like, I just couldn't get enough of them. They were like, you know when you just find something so different and that you just like can't really compare to anything else? I was absolutely amazed. So they are a band from Montreal in Canada, and they're led by rapper Kareem Lakhdar, and they play as a full piece, and there's a flutist. I love it when there's an instrument that you don't usually see in, like, you know, alternative bands. Like, if someone flips out like a trumpet or a flute or a harp, I am just like, get your alternative instruments out. I absolutely loved it. But they're currently on their first UK tour, and if I haven't said it already, I do highly recommend trying to catch them if you can. Catch them if you can. They'll also be at Focus Wales as well this week, as well as they're on a UK tour. So check out their Instagram to see where you can find them near you. But they are playing The Grace in London on the 18th. And even more exciting, we're going to be having them on the show in a few weeks. So stay tuned for that. They're going to be on the show in a few weeks' time, which is really exciting. Some international acts coming on being on Boogaloo. But yeah, I thought, you know, as we're sort of doing a bit more of a summary show today, I was thinking a bit about like how my music taste changes when the weather changes. Like, usually in the winter, I'm very, like, you know, dark, gothic, post-punk, you know. And then as soon as the sun comes out, it's all reggae and hip-hop and ska all the time. All the summery stuff. But I wanted to shout out a little fella, because there's a beautiful little dog looking at me through the window of the Boogaloo Pub radio station. Remember to give the radio station a follow at Boogaloo Radio. But I also wanted to shout out our family dog Gus, who is listening today. Shout out to Gus. But speaking of dogs, our next tune is from the Scooby-Doo soundtrack. Remember the first one where Sarah Michelle Gellar plays Daphne? That film was so defining for me growing up. Like, I wanted to be her so bad. I feel like the whole aesthetic of that film was just

so cool. It was so like noughties, new metal, like, oh my God, it was just so cool. Get me to Spooky Island. Apparently, it's not actually, I mean, it's a place in Australia, but it's not actually like a spooky island. Rowan Atkinson's in that film, like, you know, Freddie Prinze Jr., Sarah Michelle Gellar. What's the guy from Scream who plays Shaggy? What an amazing film that is. But here is a track by Sugar Ray, who kind of have like a character, a role in the film. They're kind of, they turn into monsters and then chase Scooby and Shaggy, all, you know, through the forest. So shout out to Sugar Ray. Here is Words to Me.

And that was Storm One from Generation, but Generation's got an 8 in it. Very clever. And Young Lean. What a banger that is. I discovered that this week because I was shown the music video for Storm One and Storm Two, and it was my first introduction to Young Lean. And if you haven't seen it, I do highly recommend going to watch this music video. It's so good. The choreography, they're all like dressed as school children. Well, it's just visually, aesthetically, it's very pleasing. So definitely go give that a watch if you haven't. But it got me thinking about music videos, and I miss them. I miss music videos. When I was a child, like, I just watched music videos. Like, there was, you know, we just had like MTV on or Kerrang on, and I knew songs from the video. I'm sure I've spoken about this before on the show, but like, the music videos were like one of the most important parts about music, like in the noughties, or, you know, when they began in the 80s. Fun fact, the first music video ever that came out was Video Killed the Radio Star, which is quite ironic, isn't it? Love that fact. Spit that fact whenever I can. But, I mean, I guess we've kind of got music video-esque kind of making a comeback now, because visualizers are a big thing, which is just like a 15-second clip that loops on Spotify. But it's, I mean, you know, it's, I don't think, you know, Lady Gaga and Beyonce's Telephone, do you know what I mean? The cultural reset that was, Michael Jackson's Thriller. Like, you can't get those storylines in a 15-second visualizer, but I feel like, you know, for the TikTok age, why am I sounding so old? Oh my God, my millennials coming out. I'm on the cusp between Gen Z and millennial. Like, I'm the youngest millennial, oldest Gen Z. So my millennial's coming out there. But I'm passionate about music videos. And I like that these visualizers now, you know, there's a visual creative element to music videos. But I just miss full length music video productions. Sorry about it. My 90s is showing, okay? I was born, my late 97 birth year is showing, and I am not ashamed of that. We got the Time Tunnel coming up soon, so do stay tuned for that. But next up, to keep the summery vibes going, even though the sun has very much gone away and it's a little bit cold now, I was moaning about it earlier and now I want it back. But next up, we have got one of my favourite songs. Here is some Outkast. It is Spotty Dope, Spotty Oaty, Dopalicious.

0: 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And give me a follow at Backup Bingers to keep up with all things Bing and Boogaloo. But that was a bit of a long one from Outkast, but I enjoyed every second of it. It's genuinely one of my favourite songs. And it gave me some time to nibble on a lovely mint club biscuit, which was left from me from the Owl and Peacock show. Those boys always love to leave me an array of snacks, so shout out to the Owl and Peacock show, which you can listen to every Saturday, 2 till 4, before being on Boogaloo. So why don't you double bill it, listen to them both, because they are a lovely bunch of lads. And it also gave me time to chat to another lovely bunch of lads who were sat outside the station today. I popped my head out, had a little chat. There's a guy out there wearing a really great Blur t-shirt, so shout out to those guys sitting outside and enjoying the rest of the sun. That's the beauty of recording from a pub garden. There's lots of locals just milling around that you can chat to, and they're all very interested in what's going on in the station. So shout out to everyone in the pub garden giving me a little bit of an audience today. But it is time for the Time Tunnel. So if you don't already know, if I haven't already mentioned it, I do also host the pub quiz here at Boogaloo on Tuesday nights from 7:30. And we do a feature. We do a round in the quiz. It's not a feature when it's in the quiz mode, it's around, it's important, we are here to learn. It's called the Time Tunnel. It's actually called the Time Machine, but in so I don't get done for plagiarism, because this is also a feature on Craig Charles's show on Six Music. No way affiliated, but maybe loosely inspired by, shout out Craig. But it's a round called Time Tunnel where I tell you three facts from a year, and then we hear three songs from a year, and you have to guess what the year was. Now, we've already had the quiz, but the year was 1976, so I thought I'd give you some little facts from the year 1976. So in the summer, the UK suffered a major heat wave, which was apparently like one of the hottest heat waves recorded to date, which brought extreme heat, drought and hosepipe bans. In September, the 100 Club Punk Festival marked a key moment in UK punk history, featuring early performances from the Sex Pistols and The Clash. And that same year, JVC released the HR330 Vidstar in Japan before it was later released a couple years later in the UK, which was the first VHS-based VCR, which went on to win the format war against Sony's Betamax. So anyone seen that episode of The Mighty Boosh with the Betamax, and established VHS as the global standard. So there's some nuggets for you from 1976. And we got a few songs from 1976. So first up, keeping up the summery theme, it's a bit of reggae. It's Chase the Devil.
1: Lucifer, son of the morning, I'm gonna chase you out of

Welcome back to Boogaloo Radio. You are listening to Bing, and that was Golden Years by David Bowie. And before that, we had Cherry Bomb by The Runaways. And that was our time tunnel deep diving into 1976. And what a golden year that was for tunes. But if you would like to take part in the Time Machine quiz round, then why don't you come to the Boogaloo Pub quiz this Tuesday? Because you could take part and you could win a jackpot prize, which is very exciting. And remember that if you get here before 7 o'clock, pizzas are what? £10.50. So you can get your dinner and play a quiz. And you'll get to see me in the flesh, which is honestly the only reason that you want to come down anyway. We're halfway through the show now, actually. I nearly said we're nearly at the end. It's 10 past five, or it's about 8 past five. I'm taking you all the way through to 6 o'clock, and we got plenty more tunes, old and new, an eclectic mix coming for you. She did a rhyme. We're stepping into festival season, so there's lots to look forward to this summer. And as I mentioned before, it's Focus Wales this week. From the 7th to the 9th, I believe it starts on Wednesday. Don't correct me if I'm wrong on the exact dates, but it starts this Wednesday. So Focus Wales is a showcase festival which showcases artists from Wales, but also international. And it's really put Wrexham on the map. Besides Ryan Reynolds, I think Focus Wales is one of the biggest things to come out of Wrexham. So it's a great networking event, and it's a really cool way it's a really cool way for it's a really cool way for smaller artists to get seen by industry. So here is another artist that is showcasing at Focus Wales this week. It's a band from the Netherlands called Baby Berserk, and there's a real synthy cool track here. This one is called Blush.

And that was the Rolling Stones with Too Much Blood. You were listening to Bing on Boogaloo, and I absolutely love that song from the Stones. It's from their 17th album, Undercover, which came out in 1983. But I think, well, the Stones' debut album came out in 1964, so they'd been going for almost 20 years at this point. But, like, imagine having 17 albums. Is that like a lot? 17 albums in 20 years? That's like pretty much one a year. I just feel like music, people aren't churning out albums like that anymore. I guess, you know, Rolling Stones are a massive legacy artist, aren't they? So they were kind of, their career just kept going. But maybe, you know, we'll see it coming again for artists who have a longer career trajectory. But I just feel like for newer artists these days, you know, 17 albums seems like such a big milestone, or such a, you know, you don't really see people churning out albums like that anymore. It seems to be like sort of singles and EPs until you're ready to release an album. But I just feel like, especially in 83, there was so much money in music, probably because people were buying physical albums, and that you could just, yeah, just churn out an album, do you know what I mean? But I think the nature of streaming and stuff, and there's not as much money in music anymore, I feel like you got to be a bit more strategic about what you're putting out. You can't churn out 17 albums and just, you can't, but then we can't all be Mick Jagger, can we? But speaking of EPs, Lava LaRue released their EP, Do You Know Everything, in late March last year. And here is my favourite from it. This is Scratches. You've probably heard it because I've been hearing it everywhere, but it's an absolute banger. Here it is.

Back to Bigaloo Radio. You are listening to Bing, and that was Simple Minds with Glittering Prize. And we've not got long left now of the show. We've got half an hour left. I'm going to try squeeze in as many as we can. But remember, if you are liking the tunes today, then please do give me a follow on Instagram at @BackupBingers, because I do share the playlists each week on there. So if you like the songs, then you can listen to them. And also, if you are just tuning in now, I do also upload the shows to Mixcloud, so you can listen to them back on there. 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But that was a Simple Minds track, and I bloody love Simple Minds. I feel like they've got so many bangers. Obviously, we all know the big one, Don't You Forget About Me, but there's plenty more. I went down a bit of a Simple Minds deep dive this week. I was listening to this sort of electro 80s playlist, and there was sort of there's loads of Simple Minds tracks on there, so I've been absolutely rinsing them this week. But we're gonna chill out a bit now. We're gonna chill out. Chill out, guys. I got a new track for you, a brand new one. It's an emerging artist called I Know Her. She's from Finland. And this is her third ever single release. So she's only got 3 singles out, and this is the third one. And it is beautiful, cinematic, beautiful song. It's from her upcoming debut EP, which is out on the 22nd of May. So do keep your ears peeled for that one. But this is Smile on My Lips from I Know Her.

And that was Disco Peanuts by Warm Dusha featuring Nuhu Ruby Ra. I don't know why the way I said that then really made me laugh. And there's some vintage Warm Dusha there, but they are playing at the Garage on May 22nd. So if you do like Warm Dusha, then get yourselves down there. But regular listeners will know that the next band I'm about to play, I've been absolutely banging on about. I think I've been playing every one of their singles of this album run that's come out. I've been blasting them out. But we got one next from Pigeon because they finally released their debut album, Outer National, last week. And wowza, wowza Rooney. It is so good. Sort of similar to Boutique Feelings, who I spoke about earlier, I just love when artists emerge from the woodwork who sounds so different from everything else happening at the moment. You know, it's kind of psychedelic, but also kind of hip-hop, but also kind of spacey. And it's also, it's just great. And also, who doesn't love Pigeons? I feel like I often talk about the injustice of Pigeons. Very often it's a subject I'm very passionate about. We bred Pigeons to send stuff in the war. We're the ones who domesticated them, and now we've cascaded them out to the streets and treat them as vermin. And they're not vermin. They've won medals. Do you remember Speckled Bob? He won a little medal. So justice for Pigeons is what I say, and I will die on that hill. I feel like one day I am going to become a pigeon lady. I just love them. I just love Pigeons. But not only do I love Pigeons, I love Pigeon the band. Sorry, I got a bit sidetracked there. Just, I'm really, really passionate about Pigeons. But Pigeon are playing at Rough Trade East on May 7th, so that's this Thursday. So get on down there if you are a fan of Pigeon. But here is one from their debut album. Here is Future Country.

And that was Bonzo Goes to Bitburg by the Ramones. And before that, we had Let's Push Things Forward by the Streets. And we are almost at the end of the show. Thank you all ever so much for listening to being on Boogaloo. Remember, you can listen to me every Saturday 4 until 6. But yeah, that Ramones song really reminds me of School of Rock. Like, I actually kind of had goosebumps listening to it because I'm massive. I love School of Rock so much. It's honestly one of my favorite films. And it's the scene where, like, it's sort of a montage of him, like, teaching them all about rock music. And, you know, there's, like, all the clips of, like, Jimi Hendrix, and there's that, I don't know who that drummer is, but there's this, I remember Freddie, the drummer boy, is watching it. And then he's got that board which has, like, all of the genres, and they're all, like, connected, and he's doing it. And I remember when I watched that film when I was little, I was so inspired. I was like, oh, I mean, I was already, you know, I grew up around sort of rock music, and I grew up, but it was like, oh my God, like, this is what I want. This is what I want my life to be. Like, I have such a special place in my heart for School of Rock, and such a special place in my heart for that song. It's such a banger. Oh, it's just mega nostalgia. But yes, we are at the end of the show. Thank you all ever so much once again for listening to being on Boogaloo. If you are just tuning in now, do not fear. Never fear, because you can listen back to being on Boogaloo on Mixcloud. If you follow me on Instagram at BackupBingers, you can find all of my past episodes of The Bing Show, The Bing-a-Ling Show on Boogaloo. Last week we had Salary Men on the show. So if you want to catch up with that episode, listen to it. Give it a listen on Mixcloud. But if you haven't had enough of me already, then do pop down to the Boogaloo pub on Tuesday nights, because guess what? She Only Bloody Girl Well hosts the pub quiz here as well. So get here before 7 o'clock and you can get yourself a pizza from Holy Joe's Pizza for just £10.50. I'm going to get myself a Holy Joe's Pizza for dinner tonight, you know. And it's just started to rain. The sun, my idea of doing a summery show didn't really work out, did it, gang? Did it? But hey-ho, we bring the summer vibes no matter what. 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No matter when you tune in, there's going to be a show on, and we have got plenty of great shows all across Boogaloo Radio, so you can always tune in and find another show that you like. But I have been Bing, your host, for the last 2 hours. Thank you ever so much for listening. We're going to try and bring the summery vibes once more. I'll see you all next week, because I may not be alone. But here is Duck Sauce with Anyway. Thank you all so much, and I'll see you next week.

0: D, back with you for this fantastic Saturday night. We are going to be with you for 2 hours, setting up your Saturday night with good tunes, good chat, and everything in between. I just opened the show with some Dawn Penn. That was You Don't Love Me. From her album, No, No, No.
1: I love it. Dawn Penn, like Sean Penn.
0: Literally.
1: I love the idea that that's Sean Penn's song. And he's just like there, like smoking a load of cigarettes, like singing that. Just like in the studio.
0: Yeah, literally.
1: When he's meant to be receiving his Oscar, he's just in the studio recording that.
0: Just never turns up. That was her great return to the music industry. She had a 17-year break. So that song revitalized her career. Became one of the most covered and sampled reggae songs globally. I mean, it is a classic. You cannot go wrong with a bit of Dawn Penn. Or Sean Penn.
1: Sean Penn.
0: How are you, Jodie?
1: Yeah, I'm grand. I've had a week.
0: You've had a week.
1: I've had a major week. Shout out to Dora. My sister. She got knocked off a bike in London this week.
0: Literally,
1: in some
0: worst nightmare
1: game of dodgems that the people who ride line bikes like to play. So she was in hospital, and I went to hospital with her.
0: Yeah,
1: wear a helmet, kids. Look,
0: wear a helmet.
1: Don't ride a line bike unless you're safe on the street.
0: This is from the line bike queen herself.
1: I know, but I'm so safe. But you know what? It doesn't matter how safe you are, because there's always some idiot who's not gonna be playing it safe.
0: Oh, for sure.
1: So being safe yourself isn't enough on a line bike. You've got to have your wits about you, because people are so dumb.
0: Literally.
1: So,
0: stay safe.
1: I've had
0: safe,
1: a week
0: kids.
1: Of it. I'm knackered, but lads, wear a helmet on your bike, please.
0: And you know what? This isn't even a music show anymore. This is about road safety.
1: This is a road safety show now. Okay. We've transitioned.
0: We are going to just get straight into it. What have you got for us, Jodes?
1: I've got some Calling the Gang. This is Hollywood Swinging.

0: Cool and the Gang 1974 track Hollywood Swingin'. I mean, what like an old school staple.
1: Oh, for sure.
0: Cool and the Gang have so many great tracks, but for me that one really does, it really does take the top spot, because it, I mean, first of all, we hear it all the time. It's sampled constantly. Yeah. I mean,
1: oh, you're hearing it again.
0: Yeah, always. My mum said the other day, she was like, I like yours and Daisy's show because it's like two girls who kind of know about music, but also like discovering music.
1: Yeah.
0: Like, it's like a discovery show, and like, we're going on this journey with you, but all the listeners are like, yeah, we knew that.
1: They all,
0: because we're,
1: yeah,
0: like,
1: they know
0: the most like basic facts. But like, this is us, like, being like, as much as we're being like, this is from 1984, this was blah, blah, blah, this was a fun fact, like, this is us learning this too, you know.
1: For sure.
0: we are having so much fun learning about the music we love,
1: and like,
0: it really is,
1: my
0: really
1: music
0: is.
1: Knowledge has expanded,
0: oh my god,
1: in a when crazy I'm, amount
0: when
1: since
0: I'm like
1: we've done
0: in
1: this.
0: Like the pub, or like I'm on a date or something, and they're like, you know, oh, you do radio, and I'm like, yeah, and then they're like, oh, what can you tell me? I can speak for hours.
1: Literally.
0: I'd be like, let me tell you something.
1: Let me tell you about Fleetwood Mac.
0: Yeah. Let me tell you about Ezra Collective. You know, I've got fun facts for days now.
1: I know.
0: I've got unlimited fun facts about music now.
1: But also like...
0: And dates. Like, I can just be like, oh, yeah, that's from 1974.
1: It's a skill to talk about music. Like, let's be real.
0: Oh, from their 1977 album. Yeah. I can name all the tracks. And it's also niche, because we play so much, like... We play quite a few, like... Cold cuts. We play the cold cuts. So like, I feel like sometimes I'll say a song and I love it, and someone's like, oh, I don't know that song. And I'm like, yeah, I know the whole album. Go listen to the whole album. I
1: literally
0: actually have a track on today that Darren didn't even know the album existed. And it's such a good album. So I'm excited to play that when it comes on.
1: I literally forgot what I was going to say.
0: I'm so giggly today.
1: Yeah,
0: like,
1: me too.
0: My, you know when your cheekbones take over? That like, what's the smile muscle, whatever it's called? You know when it doesn't relax? So every time like, I try and relax my face...
1: You're just in like a permanent
0: I'm
1: smile.
0: I'm just in like a permanent,
1: oh
0: like,
1: my
0: kind
1: God,
0: of...
1: That's
0: kind of
1: creepy, actually.
0: Yeah, really creepy. I remember one time I was on the tube and I had that... Did you remember when I texted you and I was like, Daisy, I'm on the tube and I can't stop laughing. And I'm by myself. And everyone... And it was like the busiest tube. It was like the central line, and I just couldn't stop laughing, and everyone was staring at me like, oh, she's an insane person. There's an insane person here,
1: freak.
0: Yeah.
1: Anyways, up next we've got some Idolize. This is Idolize. We've got some Common Sense. This is Idolize.

0: Common Saints on Boogaloo Radio. That was their single, Idolize, featured on their album Cinema 3000, which came out in 2024. Common Saints are like blending Bill Withers or Fleetwood Mac with Krangbin, a quote says, which sounds great to me. It's a UK psychedelic soul project started by Charlie J. Perry, who's a producer who worked with the likes of Georgia Smith, Maverick Sabre, and Idolize was their first ever official release back in 2020. I mean, this song keeps coming up on my playlist, and I was like, you know what, I'm actually going to play that on the show, because what a vibe. Super dreamy, super cinematic, and I just love that warm sound. I feel like we've got a few tracks coming up that are sort of similar vibe to this. I'm loving this for the start of summer, bringing in that sunny season. You need a bit more sunshine in your life, and this kind of, it's ethereal to me. Anyway, I was just rambling on there.
1: No problem.
0: About Common Saints. I actually need to listen to this album, Cinema 3000, because could be a good soundtrack for the season, I think.
1: Yeah.
0: I really like it.
1: Yeah, babe, it's a great song.
0: I'm going to fade this out, and we're just going to get
1: straight. I didn't know it was terrible radio. I was just like, yeah.
0: Thanks.
1: I didn't give you any, but I was looking something up, and I'm really sorry.
0: That's all right. I'll just get straight into your track, babe.
1: Well, yeah, I mean, this is...
0: Oh my God, I've just seen Steely Dan.
1: Steely Dan. Look, it's a Steely Dan you've not heard yet. It's a great track. We're going to stick it on. I have some fun facts.
0: I can't wait.
1: Let's stick it on now. This is Kid Charlemagne.

0: with Kid Charlemagne off their 1976 album, The Royal Scam. That is the opening track from that album. Now, I claim to have some fun facts about this song, and I promise you, I do. I mean, first of all, there's a little hook in that song, famously sampled in a Kanye West song, Champion, off the album Graduation.
1: That's and cool.
0: Yeah, I know. You know, thank you. That's our fun fact bell that he's going to ring every time I say
1: utilizing.
0: Ring fun. And I was looking, this is a sidetrack now, but I was looking through all the samples. Is that my passport? Daisy's just found my passport on the floor.
1: I just found your passport on the floor.
0: How did it go over there?
1: I have no idea.
0: What was I going to say? My mum's going to freak out. It's my old passport. What was I talking about? Oh, yeah. Some of the samples that Kanye West uses are crazy. How he gets them in, like Bette Midler, Smokey Robinson, you know, Etta James. He really gets some ones you wouldn't expect in those songs.
1: He's a great producer. It's a shame that he's
0: You know what, though? This might be the maddest thing to say on the radio, but okay. I feel sorry for Kanye West. I really do. He's got a really serious mental illness.
1: He does.
0: He's got
1: very
0: bipolar
1: serious.
0: Disorder, and everyone's kind of being like, "This is mad stuff to say." And I'm like, "Yeah, it's insane stuff to say, but it's not like out of character for someone with bipolar to be saying
1: it's
0: mad
1: true.
0: Stuff."
1: That is very true. He's got a chemical imbalance.
0: Yeah,
1: guys.
0: And some of the stuff he says, he'll say something, and then he'll contradict it in the most insane way that you've just got. It's almost laughable how insane the stuff he says is. I don't even think when he says stuff, I'm not even like, "Oh, that's horrible." I'm like, "That's insane."
1: It's because he's got a platform, and obviously people don't have they're not going to see that.
0: Exactly. But you know, it's common for people with bipolar disorder to say mad things, to say stuff they don't mean. Because I don't even think he agrees with some... Well, he doesn't agree with some of the stuff. I mean, he said some mental stuff recently. But not being allowed in the UK. I mean, the Wireless Festival are protecting themselves. And I guess there's a risk that he could be on that stage and say some terrible stuff.
1: Yeah,
0: there is,
1: true.
0: Of course. And so, fine, whatever. I would have gone and watched Kanye West at Wireless. I was going to get a ticket. I mean, obviously, he is, like we said, one of the most talented producers to ever live. And he has some of the best songs. I mean, I would have gone. But the fact that they wouldn't let him in the country, but they'll let Donald Trump in the country is frankly insane, because he says mad stuff and he's not got bipolar disorder. He's got some sort of like demented dementia going on, but he is... He has not got...
1: Demented dementia.
0: He's got dementia. But Donald Trump diagnosed demented dementia. I mean, there's a video that I've just recently watched of him. This is becoming a politics show now. But there's a video that I just recently watched of him talking to the guy who came from Paraguay. And he's like, "You're a hot young guy. I don't like hot young guys. I like women." And it's just like, what? How is this happening? It's becoming funny. Anyway, what were we talking about? We were talking about this song. So this song by Steely Dan is called Kiss Charlemagne, and it is written about Owsley Stanley, who is also known as the Acid King.
1: Yeah.
0: So this song is about the Acid King, who was a key figure in the San Francisco Bay Area during the hippie movement during the 1960s, as he was what they'd call the LSD chemist, and he would make LSD. I think he was a sound engineer or something, but they called him the Bear. He was a sound engineer for the Grateful Dead. He recorded so many of the band's live performances, and he, on the side... made his own LSD and sold it around the music industry, and he manufactured mass quantities of LSD his own account between 1965 and 1967. He produced at least 500 grams of LSD amounting to a little more than 5 million doses. I mean, that is insane. He eventually died in a car accident in Australia, where he'd taken citizenship in 1996, obviously trying to run away from some terrible stuff that happened in America. But he was the Acid King, and Steely Dan wrote this song, and originally they denied Kanye West permission to use the sample, but he called them up and he was like, "Look, this song means so much. much to me. I love the bear. I love the Acid King. Like, please. And they were like, fine, you can use it. Fine. Because he was like, this song, I love this song so much. I mean, it's a great song.
1: If you're going to do it like that,
0: I'm going to bell
1: myself. That was great. I enjoyed that.
0: I mean, fun. Again, Steely Dan just coming up with the most insanely good songs about the most random people topics. I will never not love Steely Dan. You know, they are one of my favorite bands.
1: The Steely Dan obsession goes on.
0: It does.
1: Up next, we've got some throwback Fleetwood Mac. This is Black Magic Woman.

0: some early Fleetwood Mac for you. That was Black Magic Woman. Single came out in 1968. Written by the founder of Fleetwood Mac, Peter Green. The band at this time was a leading force in the British blues boom. And this song is just like a highlight of that. It's so bluesy. Some of their earlier stuff, like Albatross, is another track I can think of at the top of my head. Just super got that vibe to it. I'm lost for words. I didn't know how I was going to explain blues even more, but you know what I'm trying to say. But Peter Green left the band in 1970, and obviously the band members changed over the years. But
1: yeah, it evolved massively.
0: It evolved into a more rocky sound. But this is a beautiful track. So sexy.
1: It's really sexy. It's really, yeah, you're right. It's a completely different sound, but it's not driven like with that emotion that the later music is driven by. It's just for the music.
0: Easy.
1: It's for the feeling. It's easy. It doesn't make you feel kind of like, you know, tense in any way, like some of their later stuff can make you feel, because you're so aware of all
0: tension
1: of the
0: in it, yeah.
1: So much tension, and it's sexy in a different way. But this is just easy listening. It's such a nice sound.
0: What a good song.
1: What a track.
0: Yeah, it's the album English Rose. I mean, the cover is, look at the album cover of that.
1: It's a great, no, I love this album cover. I love it.
0: Anyways, we've got our first feature of the show.
1: Oh,
0: I cannot believe it. It's, well, what have we got? Yay! It is New Noise.
1: Ring for New Noise.
0: We are going to play some new music. That's
1: kind of how annoying that bell is.
0: Sorry, our listeners. We just get excited about
1: New Noise.
0: Anything new in the studio.
1: New music.
0: I've got a track by The Sacred Souls. Anything by The Sacred Souls is going to be good. I'll stick it on. We'll speak about it after. This is their brand new single, Any Old Fool.

0: Sacred Souls on Boogaloo Radio. That was their brand new single, Any Old Fool. What a sweet, sweet sound. Did we ever work out what that word was for songs that sound before their time, after their time?
1: Oh,
0: there was a word for it.
1: Yeah, there is a word for it. This is exactly what this band is.
0: Oh, yeah.
1: They're giving 70s sweet soul, but in modern day. This track, Any Old Fool, was originally recorded in 2024. During their sophomore album recording sessions, but they've actually officially released it. It wasn't released before. Ahead of their tour. They're going on tour from August to September, touring the US, touring the UK. I've just seen they've got a headline gig at Somerset House in July, and they're doing Brighton, they're doing Birmingham. What a perfect summer band. I know I touched on earlier that summer sound, you cannot get a band that's more sunshine sounding. I mean, it's giving Aperol Spritz.
0: Yeah.
1: You know what I mean?
0: Or a Corona.
1: Or a Corona with a slice of lime. Yeah, what a great, great sound from The Sacred Souls. Like I said, anything that comes out, I will stick it on because I just, like, I feel like they're not going to miss. They've really, really hit the nail on the head with their sound there. So another track on New Noise to, start off your Saturday. I'm going to head into the next track, which is... I don't think I've played any Suki Waterhouse on Boogaloo Radio.
0: No.
1: On our show. But heard this track on my playlist this morning, and I was like, I'm going to stick it on. It's a bit different, but it's she's just signed with... Where is it? She's just signed with Island Records, and this is her debut release with her new label. Yeah, let's just stick it on. You can have a listen. This is Back in Love, Suki Waterhouse.

0: Back in Love, Suki Waterhouse, debut release with brand new label, Island Records. What a great sound. It's giving 70s psychedelic pop. I think that she is absolutely fantastic. And yeah, happy to play that on Boogaloo Radio. Because
1: I think that's a great track.
0: It was a great, great tune.
1: Suki Waterhouse in Daisy Jones and
0: She Was.
1: Who was she in it?
0: She was the keyboard player.
1: Oh my God, of course she was.
0: She's fantastic.
1: Of course she was. Yeah, she was brilliant in that. She's married to Robert Pattinson.
0: She is. She's a queen.
1: They're a great couple.
0: What have you got up next for us, Jode?
1: Robert Pattinson has been doing some mad stuff on his press tour for the drama.
0: Has he?
1: Yeah, he's been saying the most random. Apparently he's a pathological liar.
0: Oh,
1: so he's just like, I keep seeing these edits, you know, when they put like a really funny, like, just like sweet, like classical music sound. And it's like, clipping the best moments where Robert Pattinson is just barefaced lied in an interview, and it's like over this like really like nostalgic like classical music, and he's just like saying the maddest stuff.
0: How
1: so
0: strange.
1: Yeah.
0: What have you got next for us, Jode?
1: Oh, we've got some Geese. This is Getting Killed off their 2020.

0: in Kill, the self-titled track off the album that came out last year, Getting Killed by Geese. It did come out last year in 2025, September 2025. Fourth studio album from American rock band Geese. It was released on Partisan Records. And Play It Again, Sam. And the album marked the band's first release as a quartet following the departure of their guitarist, Foster Hudson, in late 2023. He went on to pursue academia instead of music.
1: Really?
0: It's a path some of us have to take. I can't remember quite. but the front man, Cameron Winters, came out 1 month after his solo album came out, Heavy Metal. I mean, Geese are... I think I said this last time we played them, they've been around for yonks, but I've only started listening to them recently, and I love it. I really love it.
1: The names of these songs are really interesting.
0: They are interesting.
1: Getting Killed. What was the other one? Kill Your Mother or something?
0: Nope. No, it wasn't. I mean, the albums, the songs off this album are Husbands, 100 Horses, Half Real, Au Pays du Cooking.
1: Oh, I thought you were...
0: Texas, Trinidad.
1: Well, no, you were joking with me. You were joking with me, and I was joking with you. Joke.
0: Well, no, because I was reading you some of the lyrics, like "There's a bomb in my car," and then Daisy was like, "Which one should we play? We've got to play one that doesn't have too much of a mad name." And I was like, "Oh well, should we play? I've just killed my mother. I've just shot my dad." and I was pulling your leg, babe.
1: Highly appropriate.
0: That deserves a bell. What's up next? Let's keep the train moving.
1: We've got some Curtis Mayfield. This is Freddy's Dead.

0: Red, Curtis Mayfield. That was the theme from the film Superfly, and the soundtrack to the album Superfly. It's by Curtis Mayfield, 1972. I mean, this is a great film soundtrack.
1: Which film?
0: Superfly.
1: Oh my God, you just said that.
0: Yeah, I did. Superfly. I thought.
1: Wait, what are the other tracks on it?
0: There's, oh my gosh, right. I'll have to pull up the album.
1: What, from the film?
0: Yeah, this track that I played was from the 25th Deluxe Anniversary version. But there's loads of tracks on here. Little Child Running, Pusher Man. Pusher Man is a great track.
1: Is this from the album or is this from the film?
0: No, the album was made for the film.
1: I see, yes. I understand. You see, we were completely out of loop there and now we're back on track.
0: We're on the same page.
1: The train's running again.
0: He's great. He is great. My playlist has now started bugging out, so there's no music playing.
1: That's all right. I mean, I've got another title track now.
0: Do you?
1: Yeah, 1981 album The Dude by Quincy Jones with the title track The Dude. Quincy Jones, one of the top producers of all time. 100%. I mean, I'll talk about this after. This is a track and a half. This is The Dude.

0: Quincy Jones with The Dude off the 1981 album, The Dude. I mean, this album is a music production masterpiece. It's got, I mean, so many great tracks on it. Most known would be I Know Corita. You know that, Days.
1: Mm-hmm.
0: I Know Corita. But it's got great tracks like Razzmatazz on it. I mean, it's just an incredible album. Quincy Jones is just, I mean, I watched the documentary yesterday, which is why I'm, did I just say yesterday?
1: Yeah.
0: That's so weird, because I didn't. I watched it recently. I didn't. My brain is genuinely working at 2%.
1: That's okay.
0: But Quincy Jones, I mean, what a career. In the seven decades he was working, he won 28 Grammy Awards, Primetime Emmy Award, a Tony Award, as well as nominations for 7 Academy Awards and a Golden Globe, which is just incredible. I mean, he scored loads of films like The Wiz, The Color Purple, The Pawnbroker, In the Heat of the Night, In Cold Blood. I mean, so many films, but obviously most famous for producing 3 of Michael Jackson's most famous albums, Off the Wall, Thriller, and Bad. He is an absolute talent.
1: Legend.
0: And the gorgeous vocals on that track, Patty Austin, are just great. She's her vocals are used all the time. I mean, Steely Dan uses them, Quincy Jones, James Ingham, and James Ingham's career kickstarted on this album as well. I just think it's a masterpiece. It's up there in my top 10 albums, but just purely for the talent behind the production, the musicians, the session musicians he got in to record this album. Stevie Wonder's on a track, I think. It's just brilliant. It's Quincy Jones is genuinely, I think, up there
1: he's
0: one of the greats for me, 100%. And in the production side of the music industry, he's the best.
1: Yeah,
0: he is the best. Yeah, 100%. And I'll die on that hill. I will. I'll die on it, Days.
1: I don't think you need to work hard to die on that hill.
0: Him and Kanye, Quincy and Kanye, they're the best.
1: They're your king and queen.
0: They're my king and queen, and I'm not going to tell you which one's which.
1: Oh, I really love that that fact that you just reeled off is great.
0: Yeah. Where's my bell?
1: Sorry. Oh my god, I literally forgot that was
0: You're
1: even
0: not
1: there.
0: Clocked into the bell.
1: I know. I'll get used to it.
0: Why is it even there?
1: It's a new feature. We love featuring new stuff
0: we just
1: on this
0: show.
1: Love
0: shows. Making this show as chaotic as possible.
1: You're so right. Up next, we have got some Grant, I hate saying this word. Grandmaster Flash.
0: Grandmaster Flash.
1: Grandmaster Flash.
0: You'd say Grand.
1: Grandmaster Flash. Anyways.

0: Grandmaster Flash and the Furious Five. That was New York, New York. That was in their self-titled album that came out in 1983, released under Sugar Hill Records.
1: Nice.
0: Which is cool. But this song does not feature on any of their studio albums. It appears on a compilation album, which is called Grandmaster Flash, the Furious Five.
1: Grandmaster Flash.
0: Yeah, great track. I think it's going to play again.
1: Nice.
0: I love that we have the song repeating in the background.
1: You've got to hear it twice. So we'll play it twice.
0: We'll have this underscoring our next little feature.
1: Yeah.
0: Which we like to call Ins and Outs. We're going with the bell today.
1: If you've listened to our show before, you'll know we pretense ins and outs with a little headline. Today I'm taking the in. Daisy's going to go ahead and take the out. Daisy, what's your headline?
0: I don't know how to call this, but okay. I'm going to say bring back the Dirty Festival.
1: Nice.
0: That's what we're going with.
1: That's a good bring back the Dirty Hat Festival.
0: Yep.
1: And I'm going to call mine Phrases for the Ladies.
0: Okay.
1: I don't know why. That's just what it's called in my notes.
0: Phrases for the Ladies.
1: Phrases for the Ladies.
0: Who's going first?
1: I don't mind. Should we kick it off on a positive or a negative?
0: Yeah. Let's kick it off a negative and end with a positive.
1: Nice.
0: So I've got the out for this week. And if you have not been on social media, then you wouldn't know, obviously, but it's been Coachella this week.
1: Ugh.
0: Which is, you know, anyone who likes music is in the festival scene. Actually, anyone who is on social media in any form,
1: yeah,
0: because the next point I'm going to bring me on to is that this is not a real festival anymore.
1: It's not a real festival.
0: It has become an influencer extravaganza. It's about fashion. You just go and take pictures, and I don't even know what this would be called, but that, like, the influencer influx, I would suppose. It's like anyone who's anyone who is on Instagram, on TikTok, who makes fashion content specifically would go to Coachella, I think.
1: Not even though anymore. It's anyone who has a social media platform can go. You know that guy who does the posh guy who does the videos, and he's probably most famous for the one that's like, what do you think it is? It's pomegranate. And he's like, oh, I don't know my fruits. You know that guy? He's called Max Fosh. He was there. What are you doing there?
0: This is what I mean.
1: Like, what are you doing? Is anyone who's not a real ever festival. Posted a video on Instagram gets invited? The whole festival is just one massive publicity stunt. It's just for brands to come in and get influencers to...
0: Now
1: to
0: I'm
1: push their brands.
0: I'm not slagging off the festival.
1: I am.
0: Jodie is. But, like... sirens. From what I've seen,
1: Coachella are coming for
0: there's
1: us.
0: Like no vibe in the crowd. Like everyone's just like selfie. Like, don't get me wrong, we like to go out, we like to go to a festival, we're taking a selfie, but we are in the moment. We're not like, can
1: so
0: you
1: we
0: imagine
1: don't look like that, like we look messy.
0: Yeah, can you imagine like us turning up to, I don't know, All Points East and just like stopping for half an hour to take pictures?
1: But that's what the point of the festival, they
0: exactly.
1: have to, that's the reason they're there. No one pays for a ticket to Coachella. You pay by being there
0: to
1: and taking
0: be
1: pictures.
0: A brand ambassador. And yeah, I just made me think, like, I've just seen so much content from it, and I was like, did anyone listen to any music?
1: Well, yeah,
0: the
1: I mean, Justin Bieber's there, Sabrina Carpenter, and I actually watched Sabrina Carpenter's full set. It was amazing.
0: Was it?
1: Like, I think it was like £5 million is how much it cost, and that to me is low because it looked like it was so much more than that. It was about four different sets, five different costume changes. She drove a car at one point.
0: God.
1: Will Ferrell was in it.
0: But like only the best,
1: like,
0: because
1: what?
0: This is like these influencers. Like, they
1: exactly.
0: are performing like a super, not Super Bowl, but like
1: Will
0: Super
1: Ferrell.
0: Bowl's Will Ferrell, I think.
1: Yeah.
0: But they're performing this high quality show. Like, you would not normally get that at a festival. Like, it's probably like a downgraded version of
1: Glastonbury.
0: Yeah, they're tall.
1: They're like, get on that stage, sing your song, get off the stage.
0: Yeah, and that's, but you're there for the music. You're not there for a show. But like these, I don't want to put people in a box, but like these people that are going are like not necessarily there for the music. So it's just like Sabrina Carpenter and this amazing show that she's putting on.
1: Yeah.
0: Rather than being like, oh, this is Sabrina Carpenter in her like rawest form. I guess
1: no, it's
0: not not for her. Like, she's probably not the artist that, you know, you would get stripped back, because she does come with the full shebang.
1: I mean, she did an amazing show. She put on a great show. But you're right. They've got to put that on. They've got to put on that show for these people, because it's like the whole festival is like, as how glamorous, how glitzy, how much, how good can we make this look through the eyes of the people coming and on the media. But like, it's stuff like brands like White Fox, like taking all the Love Island girls there.
0: I mean,
1: the money these artists are getting paid. Justin Bieber got 10 million, I think, for Coachella. It's just like, why wouldn't he do it? I mean, why wouldn't he do it? Also, it's a very American festival. Like, I think maybe us looking at it from the point of view of like
0: comparing it to like Reading.
1: We're like looking at it and we're like, oh my God, it's just a different world.
0: We like a bit of dirt. Like, you're in that tent, you're rough and ready, you're pissing somewhere, someone's guide ropes.
1: It is messy.
0: You chuck yourself in.
1: Yeah. You're not there for any reason but to enjoy the music.
0: Yeah, I get great pics, but they're of me in like, I'm like hair messy, having fun, you know. Yeah, it's free as well. That was my out this week.
1: I agree. It's something that's not going to end. Coachella will keep going.
0: It's actually going to get worse.
1: It's going to get worse, 100%. But, you know, well, as long as me and you can keep ourselves separated from it, then they can do what they want. I mean, I wonder if we're going to get invited after this.
0: Oh, God, maybe not.
1: Probably not. Anyways. Never going 338 again. Never going to Coachella. We've been banned. But let's switch around. Positive note. I have two ins. One of them's going to be really quick. First of all, I am absolutely loving the... this is double-headed because I am loving the massive buzz around vinyls, film cameras, old school kind of like dressing. Like, there's just a really nice kind of nostalgic kind of old school coat coming over in London, and I really like it. I like that people are going to the record stores. I like the records. Sometimes I'm in a record store now and I can get a good album for like £1.60.
0: Yeah.
1: You know, I've just got a really cool compilation album from a record store in Crouch End, and it was £1. And I was like, amazing, buzzing. I'm really liking that. I'm liking the film cameras. I'm liking everyone's buying film. Everyone's kind of really
0: nostalgia.
1: Yeah, it's really nice. I mean, we've got our little digital camera in the studio today, and I love it. I really love that kind of get rid of the phones. And I saw I read an article recently about AI and how people are actually, there is a chance that AI and the crazy places it's going could be the end of this kind of mad social media grab, because people are just fed up. I mean, the people in my circles, I'm sure there's many people who are, you know, still, and it is those influencer people who use social media for work, but people are kind of, I've seen a lot of articles saying like, could AI be the end of it all? Because it is genuinely just like, this is ridiculous now. And people are getting their film cameras, people are buying vinyls, people are buying CDs even, you know, and they're going down this nostalgic, they're going old school, and it could put a halt to this kind of mad social media craze that the world's going in, and God, I hope it does. But I'm loving it. And some people performatively play vinyls and some people performatively have film cameras, but you know, fine.
0: But even if you're still investing in it.
1: You're still buying the music. And I think that is such a nice thing. Going into a record store and paying for your music. Yes, let's bring that back. I love it. That's an in. Second in is phrases for the ladies. Now, me and Daisy have a friendship group, a tight little friendship group of about 7 girls. Mm-hmm. We've been friends for years and years and years. And we have a little notes app. We have many notes app. One is like predictions for the year. Our ones for this year are so off, so way off.
0: We're not hitting the mark yet.
1: But I mean, you know, there's time. But we also have one called Phrases for the Ladies. And this is a list of phrases that is very unique to our friendship group. But there's been some new ones added recently. And I just love them. I love it when you've got a group of friends and you have like a language that only you guys use and understand. I think it's so much fun. Our friend Felicity's added a new one last week and it's really great. It's called I'm Taking the Rat Taxi. And this basically means it's the same as it's been, Irish goodbye has been replaced with I'm Taking the Rat Taxi. And it's really nice. We were all at the bar the other day and I just went up to her and she was mid-conversation. She went, wait, what are you doing? I'm like, I'm taking the rat taxi. And it just means I'm leaving and I'm not going to say bye to anyone. I'm going.
0: You didn't even say goodbye to me.
1: No, I didn't. I took Daisy. I took the rat taxi. I took it and she just looked at me and she went, yeah. And I walked out that door and I didn't look back. And it's so nice. I love that. I love that there's just like something I can say to, and only my girls will understand. Some other ones. One that I actually really, really, really think is hilarious is no arms, no chocolate. This is when you're making fun of someone for not being able to do something that they're physically incapable of doing. So if Daisy was like, oh no, but I've got to be there at 4 and I've only got half an hour to get there and it's blah, blah, blah, and it's like it's an impossibility, I'd be like, no, I'm no chocolate. And this comes from a German story, which is really funny, about this little boy who goes to his mum and he goes, mum, I really want some chocolate. And she goes, well, it's on the top cupboard. Go get yourself some. And he goes up to the cupboard and he's like, oh, mum, I've got no arms, I can't reach it. And she went, no arms, no chocolate. And it's just brilliant. The Germans just coming up with these insane sayings. No arms, no chocolate is a brilliant saying. We have so many. Mr. You Bold as Hell. Daisy, do your Mr. You Bold as Hell.
0: Mr. You Bold as Hell.
1: And this is used to any bold man trying to talk or flirt with Daisy. And she always says it in a southern
0: accent.
1: It was
0: in a chicken shop. This guy was trying to flirt with me.
1: Yeah.
0: You ain't coming near me, Mr. You Bold as Hell. You nothing bold against hell. Bold people.
1: Another one more that's recently be added, you could be twins. You can say that to any two people who look have the same color hair,
0: like you could be twins.
1: You could be twins. Our friend Freya's mum got drunk and told these two people in a random queue at the theater, two people who didn't know each other, are you two twins? You could be twins. Just complete strangers that looked nothing like each other, and it's just brilliant. I mean, it's very personal to our group.
0: Yeah,
1: but get your little notes app going with your groups. Make memories, buy vinyls, get a film camera, and don't go to Coachella. That was Ins and Outs.
0: And we have got a throwback track for you where we randomly generate a year in time. This week we have got 2002.
1: Ooh, that's the year I was born.
0: The year Dodie was born, the year my brother was born. For now, we're going to stick on some Womack and Womack. This is Teardrops, and we're going to find our 2002 track. See you in a few. Amen.

0: Womack and Womack with Teardrops. What a tune. If you've just tuned in, we are on Throwback Track. The random generated year was 2002, so we had that whole song to find a track from that year.
1: 2002 was such a good year for music.
0: Sorry, I didn't know. That just came straight in. You can hear it, but basically...
1: Oh, no, turn it down because we need to do our facts about 2002.
0: Let's get that right off.
1: 2002... As a year, happened?
0: The dawn of reality TV.
1: The dawn of Jodie King.
0: The dawn of Jodie King.
1: The dawn of reality King. TV. Wow.
0: Yeah, the Osbournes, American Idol, dominance of Eminem.
1: The Eminem Show. What an album. I mean, really, we should be playing a song from the Eminem Show. We should be playing Without You. Are we going to? Maybe not.
0: Maybe not.
1: I'm in two minds right now. Films, The Lord of the Rings, Two Towers.
0: Harry Potter.
1: Both of the second of those... franchises came out. Spider-Man, 8 Mile. 8 Mile is a sick film. Eminem is a great actor. He really, really is. Flip phones coming out. We had the Nokia handsets, CDs, DVDs, dial-up still common. Don't know what that means. Dial-up was still common.
0: Dial-up still common. Don't know what that is.
1: Apple Inc. was growing the... why did I say Inc.? Like people don't... Apple Incorporated were growing the iPod. But they were growing it. What, in a lab somewhere?
0: Britney Spears reinvented herself.
1: Yeah.
0: Slave for you.
1: But music-wise, we had some tunes. I mean, we had Missy Elliott with Work It. Let me work it. We had Coldplay with A Rush of Blood to the Head. Justin Timberlake starting solo with Like I Love You. Nelly with It's Getting Hard in Here.
0: Christina Aguilera, Dirty.
1: Oh, that's such a tune. And we had Atomic Kittens.
0: We did. Now, what are you going to say, Jodie?
1: When I was younger, I was obsessed with S Club 7, but I was even more obsessed with S Club Juniors.
0: Yeah.
1: And all I wanted in my life is someone to be like, what do you want to be when you grow up? I want to be in S Club Juniors. I want to be one of those girls singing in S Club Juniors. I can't believe I'm about to play this on the radio, but Automatic High was a song that dominated my childhood. S Club Juniors, you rock.
0: It's your birth year.
1: It's my birth year. We've got to play it. Get it on. You

0: debut album together. I mean, mainly aired on children's entertainment shows. And during the early 2000s.
1: Look how cute they are, the album cover.
0: And they're so cute. And
1: little babies.
0: He was my first crush.
1: Oh.
0: The group, I mean, so this is the S Club 7 spin-off group, S Club Juniors, later renamed S Club 8, and Automatic High was, I'd say, one of their most famous tracks.
1: Yeah.
0: It's one of the only ones I properly remember. Like, I just sung all the words to that song.
1: You did. We're having it again.
0: It's so nostalgic. I mean, it's like sugar. Like, I've got my teeth hurt now. That is like a sweet song, like sugary song. But it's so energetic. The voices are so sweet. I feel like I'm crying.
1: I love that you're like descriptively describing this to our listeners.
0: I'm like,
1: so
0: this
1: sweet.
0: This is off their debut album together. I think I've got tears in my eyes.
1: Oh, God.
0: I think I'm going to cry. I genuinely think I'm going to cry.
1: Okay, right. I think.
0: No, but genuinely, you know when like. You know,
1: I think it's good for you to air this out.
0: Like therapy now. You know, like we were still growing up in the time where, you know, we had Walkmans and people would make mixes and stuff. Like my dad used to make me mixes all the time.
1: Yeah.
0: And so like to remember like music like this, that like this would never come out now.
1: It's purest form.
0: It's just so an idea. It's just a great track.
1: I love that. And that was 2002.
0: That's my throwback track for today.
1: And as you should, you know, it's your birth year. I'm going to change up a little bit.
0: This is my favourite UKG track though.
1: Oh my God. Yeah. I mean, written in his South London bedroom using a basic microphone and a PC. I mean, you should know what this is. This is Daniel Bedingfield. Classic. I'm going to stick it on. This has got to get through this.

0: Daniel Bedingfield, that is a tune and a half.
1: I was dancing
0: the whole time.
1: Hopeless romantic, Daniel.
0: Oh my God. So I was literally about to, oh my God, guys.
1: Are you going
0: to
1: cry?
0: No, I was just about,
1: oh guys,
0: I was about to address our listeners as if I was just like talking to my group of girls. But you are, whatever.
1: Yeah.
0: This melody came to him while he was rollerblading across London's Tower Bridge, frustrated over a long distance relationship with a woman.
1: Oh my God. Like, I mean, 2002.
0: How did this come? He's just like, I gotta get through this.
1: I gotta get through this.
0: And the woman was from Leeds.
1: I gotta make him get through.
0: What a track.
1: 2002, you hit the mark with music.
0: You hit the mark. What a good year. Thank you, throwback track.
1: We have S Club Juniors.
0: S Club Juniors and Daniel Bedingfield.
1: Good year, 2002.
0: That was a great segue into the next part of our show. We are turning up the heat. We've not played him on here in a while. I'm going to stick on some Fred again. This is Loving Arms.

0: Fred again on Boogaloo Radio. That was Billy, comma, Loving Arms. What a beautiful track from Fred again. I mean, this is the centerpiece of his 2021 album, Actual Life 2. Brilliant album. If you've ever listened to it, you know it's got some bangers on there. Like we said, we're getting into the housier part of our show. Jody, what is this?
1: We got some reworked Stevie Wonder by Kleptomaniacs. This is from 2000. Let's stick

Kleptomaniacs. That was a radio edit. We are rolling straight on with the tracks now. Here's a bit of Soul Searcher. This is Can't Get Enough.

0: tune by Soul Searcher. There was I Can't Get Enough. What a banger. I mean, the more that song goes on, the better it gets. That was by, Soul Searcher is the alias of American producer Mark Pomeroy. And those iconic vocals you heard were Thea Austin, who sung the 90s classic Rhythm as a Dancer. I mean, this song has got so many fun facts about it, but it was the first ever release by Defective Records.
1: That's fun.
0: Established them as a powerhouse in the house music industry. I mean, yeah, big tune to be the debut for Defective Records. We know Defective Records today as one of the biggest labels. So, that is a really, really fun fact and one that I didn't know beforehand. Mm. So.

0: Yeah, I love that little fun fact for you. We're going to keep it rolling here on Boogaloo Radio, as always.
1: We are indeed. We have some B15 Project, Chrissy D, Lady G, with some classic UKG. This is Girls Like Us.
0: Here we go.
1: Let's go.

0: this B15 project, some classic UKG to kickstart your Saturday night. You better be buzzing.
1: As always, we're turning up the heat here. We're going to turn it up even more. We hope you are having a lovely Saturday night, whatever you're doing. Like we always say, what's your drink of choice? Is it a cup of tea? Is it some still water? Maybe it's sparkling. Maybe it's got a bit of vodka in it.
0: What? We've never said that.
1: No, we talk about drinks though.
0: Oh, sorry. Yeah, I was just.
1: I thought that was going to be like a phrase
0: for the ladies moment.
1: No, I was just spitballing. Is that what it's called?
0: You went off script, for sure.
1: I went off script. Anyway, here we go. Here's some Paul Johnson. This is Hear the Music.

0: Paul Johnson on Boogaloo Radio. That was Hear the Music from his 1996 album, Feel the Music. Nice. Why does that song have such a long outro? I hate it when songs do that. They've got like silence.
1: Yeah. Have you been working on your MC voice?
0: No, why?
1: Because I asked you to work on it.
0: Oh my God.
1: Because last week it was, I had lots of messages saying how terrible it was.
0: It's a groove thing. Is that good?
1: No.
0: Okay, I'm still terrible. I still need to work
1: on it. Try one more time. Don't think about it. Just go.
0: It's a groove thing. Oh my God, I can't do it, Jodie. It's really bad. I can't. I'm so embarrassed. I'm going to have to stick this song on.
1: No bell for that. Are we going double bumper?
0: Not yet. We've got some mic done before. We've got some mic done before. Anyways.
1: I can't even explain what you sound like.
0: I can't. I'm embarrassed. This is a groove thing.
1: I love it.

0: 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Mike Dunn on Boogly Radio. Up next, we've got something we don't normally do on our show. We're going to play a double.
1: We've got a double feature.
0: Double feature of one of the UKG great.
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0: We got double bumper.
2: Bumper's my bumper. 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
0: He's just released Hyper. This is his new track. So we had to play this, and we wanted to close the show with Bumper. So this is what you're getting. If you don't love him, you're going to love him after this. This is Hyper.

0: Silver Bumper, Hyper. And like we said, we are on a double feature to close out our show today. So you've got more Silver Bumper coming up right now. This was our last song of the show. This is our last song of the show.
1: Yeah.
0: I've had a ball. That, you know what, Days? That went really quick.
1: So quick.
0: So quick. In and out. You know, sometimes we get in the studio and I lose my energy a little bit. My mind's on other things. Today, perfect. We played a lot of old school music. We played Us Club Juniors. I mean, for crying out loud, you've had an eclectic bunch of tracks today. And we're closing out with some old school Silver Bumper. It's not old school. It's old school for him. It came out last year, maybe?
1: That's super old school.
0: So old school. This is some Silver Bumper off his EP. This is Wrap It Up. I hope you had a great time. We'll see you next week.
1: As always, we love you.
0: Bye.
1: Goodbye.

0: baby love, my baby love, I need you. 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Oh, da na na na na.
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Okay, good evening, nights, every Saturday night. This show is going to be about family connections, specifically sibling connections in bands, as in siblings in bands. This first track, though, is by is performed by Placido Domingo, Jose Carreras, and Luciano Pavarotti. It's Italian tenors, two of them, one of them Spanish, I believe. And this is from my dad, and it's called Nessun Dorma.

Did I say my dad loves the Tenors? He certainly does. Time to Rock, Van Halen, Two Brothers, Alex and Ed.

Yeah, Van Halen from Women and Children First. I've said many times before, the only Van Halen albums worth picking up, and they're all worth picking up, are the ones with Diamond Dave Lee Roth on. Himself and Ed and the band produced the best out of each other, and it was quite a fractious relationship, I think, between himself and Eddie, but what music, what great music. Coming up next is Love Alive by Heart, Nancy and Anna Nancy Wilson from the west coast of America, and this is from their album Little Queen, and this is called Love Alive.

High and Dry, Radiohead from the band's their second album. Colin Greenwood is the bass player and Johnny Greenwood is one of the guitar players, just in case you didn't know, but I'm sure you did. Up next is Gentlemen Take Polaroids by Japan, and David Sylvian is the singer and Steve Jansen is the bass player, or the drummer. Not their real names, but anyway, they sound much better than their real names are.

Alan Russell, what can I say? They've been around since 1972, and they're still on top of their game. Sparks, amazing. What else? I can't say anything else about them. What's up next? I don't feel like dancing.

obviously, that was Scissor Sisters. Now, none of them are related by blood, but I thought because it says sisters that they earned a place there, and I wanted to play that song because it's so cool. The next band is Jet, Australian band. Nick and Chris Hester are the brothers in the band. One is the singer and guitar player, and the other is the drummer. And we'll be having another band from Australia later on called Airborne. Same deal. This one's called Cold Heart Bitch.

That was the brothers Ramon. They're not really brothers, but they might as well be. So up next is Gutsy from Airborne, and they are brothers. That's Joel, and that's hang on a second, let's get this right. Joel, how do I, this is Joel and Ryan O'Keefe. Yep, this is it.

Yes, yes, people. Hank is here for another 2 hours tonight. We are locked in for an absolute banger of a show. Hope everyone is having a good time. Don't forget, Saturday night at the Boogaloo. Come down if you want a good night out. 2 a.m. we go till. Make sure to get in at before 12, which would be great. So anyway, we just had the Relist, Oh La La La by X Coast. And then now we've just got Vibes Cartel Remix by Funky Steps. Next up, I've got Lush by Skepta and Jay Sean. And I will be back.

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the sun broke off.

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This is the free jazz group led by show favourites More Mother, following one of my favourite albums of 2023, Protect Your Light. Astonishing music, well worth the wait, and the perfect way to kick off tonight's show. You're in the outer reaches with me, Alistair Shuttleworth, rounding up essential new releases from the underground and avant-garde. Wonderful to have you with me here in the shed at the back of the Boogaloo Pub for a look at some of the weirder, more boundary-pushing, envelope-tearing-up releases from the past week or so. New ones on the way from Maurice, Leah Cole, and a heap of others, but now something from the trombonist and former guest on this show, Alex Paxton, whose chaotic orchestral music draws from his experiences of shambolic school orchestras teaching music to kids. Incredible stuff. From the forthcoming album Candy Folk Space Drum, this is Alex Paxton and the Dream Musics Ensemble with Nasty Caterpillar Strut, Blue Chew Cheerio Earpiece.

Hot Diggity Dog, Martin Illis, Patricia Kopachinskaya, and Nicholas Altstadt with Sketch One for Violin and Live Electronics from their killer new album, Bode Spaces. You're with Alistair Shuttleworth on Boogaloo Radio, rounding up essential new releases from the world of experimental music, and now something from Brooklyn-based experimentalist More Ease, another show favourite, who has an astonishing new album called Sentence Structure in the Country, a dreamlike mix of folk, pop, and slowcore, following a brilliant collaborative record from around this time last year with her friend Claire Rouzet. This is a personal favourite at the moment, Biters.

Laundry Blood from the Avengers-esque lineup of Leah Cole, Macy Stewart, and Whitney Johnson. The improvising trio combined strings, voices, and tape manipulation in this brilliantly melancholic, psychedelic contemporary classical record, Body Sound. Go check out the whole thing. You're in the Outer Reaches, and me, Alistair Shuttleworth, rounding up essential new releases from the undergrounds and avant-garde, and more new music now from the French pianist, composer, and improviser Delphine Dora, who has a new album called L'Ineluctable Pulsation du Temps, inspired by ideas of time and speed. Delphine Dora with Flux.

Stunning that, isn't it? Tehrath Majumdar with Norwester from the Bangladeshi composer's new album Dust to Dust, a remarkable artist whose work combines traditional Bangla music, field recordings, and experimental electronics. You're with Alistair Shuttleworth on Boogaloo Radio, rounding up essential new releases from the underground and avant-garde, as we do every Wednesday night here in the shed at the back of the Boogaloo pub. South Korean cellist Ok Young Lee has a new album with the Explore Ensemble. It's called Signals, and rather touchingly, each track is dedicated to a single member of the group. Here it's cellist Denny Teo, and the track is called Denny.

ludicrously pretty track called El Inicio Es Cuestión de Suerte from a former interviewee on this show, the Guatemalan cellist, singer and composer Mabe Fretti. They're teaming up with the veteran improvising guitarist Bill Orcutt. They got a full album on the way called Almost Waking out May 22nd. You're with Alistair Shuttleworth on Boogaloo Radio. Great to have you with me for our weekly roundup of great new music from the underground and avant-garde. And now, from Paper Masks, another collaborative record, nearly 5 years in the making between Few, a former member of pioneering Osaka punk band Aunt Sally, and Berlin-based experimentalist Daniel De Picciotto. This is called The Cat.